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3: NBC News Radio. I'm Scott Carr. President Trump is back in the U.S. after traveling to Beijing this week for a high-stakes summit with Chinese President Xi Jinping. The trip emphasized stable and stronger ties between the countries, but critics say there's few details coming out on major issues facing the superpowers. Trump said President Xi offered help with Iran and, like himself, that he wanted the Strait of Hormuz open as soon as possible. Trump confirms that Taiwan came up during the talks, but would only say that he'll be making a decision when asked about a possible U.S. arms sale to Taiwan. The winner of the 151st Preakness Stakes in Maryland is Napoleon Solo. Iron Honor taking second place and Chip Honcho taking third at Maryland's Laurel Park. The Preakness win, the first ever for jockey Paco Lopez. President Trump has announced that one of the leaders of ISIS has been killed in Nigeria. Lisa Taylor has the latest.
4: In an announcement Friday night, the president said Abu Bilal al-Manuki has been killed by U.S. and Nigerian forces in a meticulously planned and very complex mission. Trump called al-Manuki the most active terrorist in the world and second in command of ISIS, who thought he could hide in Africa. Trump added that the leader's death means the global operation of ISIS is greatly diminished. U.S. Africa Command said other ISIS leaders were also killed in the attack. I'm Lisa Taylor.
3: One firefighter is dead. Several people are left in serious condition after a burning silo exploded at a lumber mill in Maine. Officials say the fire spread fast at Robbins Lumber in Searsmont Friday morning after flames entered a nearby silo, causing a huge explosion. At least 10 people were injured in the initial blast. The Kennebunk Fire Department says several firefighters suffered significant burns after their equipment caught fire. About 100 first responders lined up along a road in Augusta to salute the flag-draped casket of the firefighter who died. Scott Carr, NBC News Radio.
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7: Well, today is going to be the last day of rainy and potentially stormy conditions, when high temperatures will be about 57 degrees and overnight lows in the mid-40s. Once we get to Sunday, all that rain will be gone and partly sunny skies will remain throughout the entire week with highs in the upper 60s. I'm Nate, and that is your latest KIXI forecast.
8: Truly one of those days where you just wait around and the weather changes. It's amazing. I've been up and down the I-5 corridor all day today. I went to Olympia, and boy, I think I've seen every season. It's amazing. It's so cool. It is AM 880 KIXI. This is Seth Thompson. Welcome to Saturday, and I do have a little bit of music and a little bit of baseball. So, versus Sugarland this evening, coming off of 3 wins. Survey says Saturday, too, if you head on down to Cheney. So enjoy that, and a little bit of music beforehand, as promised. Jackson's, Eagles, Brennan Barnes, Love You Out of Your Mind, as a short, truncated version of Saturday Night Soundwaves begins right now.

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0: Forget a G&T. I just want J&T all the time. James Taylor, Mexico, here on AM880 KIXI. So here's the business. Let me give you the business. It is Saturday Night Soundwaves, but just for a little while longer, because we are cutting over to the Tacoma Rainiers game. They are versus Sugarland. It is Cerveza Saturday at Cheney Stadium, and Riley Pay and the crew are going to be going through play-by-play in just a little bit. But I got a little bit of music left, too. So Alan Parsons Project and Kenny Loggins coming up in just, 30 seconds? That ain't nothing. Coming up in just a sec here on Kixie.
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It's amazing. It's mid-May already, and that means sunset tonight is at 8:41. That's so long away. That's so much time to enjoy a nice Tacoma Rainiers game. If you're not going to be down at Cheney Stadium and enjoying Cerveza Saturday, you can enjoy Cerveza Saturday at your house, I guess. We're going to be broadcasting very quickly. I got Krista Berg. Let's see what else I can fit in before that. But we're cutting over 10 or 15 minutes before first pitch, which is 6:05 this evening. Go Rainiers. Hope tonight's four wins. And Saturday night Soundwave's got a touch more. And then Tacoma Rainiers.

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Tacoma!

0: send it out to the ballpark to Andy Helwig and the voice of the Tacoma Rainiers, Riley Pay, for today's edition of Rainiers Baseball right here on KIXI 880.
1: Everybody, happy Saturday. We welcome you to Cheney Stadium today as the Rainiers get set for Game 5 tonight with the Sugarland Space Cowboys, the AAA affiliate of the Houston Astros. Riley Pay with you today, soon to be alongside Andy Helwig, as Tacoma looks to continue a really strong stretch. They have won three consecutive and now have an opportunity to win this series with Sugarland with a win tonight. But we'll take you through a quick recap of what happened yesterday for Tacoma. Another exceptional pitching performance in Randy Dobnak with the start for Tacoma. They improved to 21-22, and Sugarland now falling to 19-24. It was a 4-1 final score yesterday. Dobnak leading the way with 5 1/3 innings of one-run ball. Tacoma's top three bats in the lineup scored all four of the team's runs, three of which came in the first inning. So scoring early once again yesterday for the third straight game. Brock Rodden led off the frame with an 8-pitch walk. Colt Emerson then followed with a double to bring in Rodden and Tacoma on the board. Patrick Wisdom kept the offense going with a triple to left center field, his first of the year. And then from there, Emerson coming in to score on that. Two batters later, Ryan Bliss providing the sacrifice fly to center field, and Tacoma with a 3-0 lead. Randy Dobnak then also continued on with four scoreless frames to start the Cowboys, or Space Cowboys, open the top of the fourth inning with back-to-back walks that put runners at first and second. Carlos Perez then able to line one to Brock Rodden, catching James Nelson at second base to force the double play. Two batters later, Tommy Sacco Jr. lined out to left to end the inning. The Space Cowboys got on the board in the top of the sixth with a home run from Colin Price. That was it, though, for them yesterday, his seventh of the year. Brock Rodden extended Tacoma's lead in the bottom of the seventh inning with a solo home run to left field, making it a 4-1 game. That would do it for the scoring on both sides. Michael Rucker and Cole Wilcox combining to throw three innings of shutout baseball to finish off the game, retiring the final eight batters to close things out. For some highlights yesterday, Patrick Wisdom with his first triple of the season, 24th triple of his career, first since 2024. It was Tacoma's fourth triple of the season, two of which have already come against Sugarland. Randy Dobnak with 11 of his 16 outs on ground outs, tying the most by a AAA pitcher in a game this year. He is one of the best ground ball pitchers in the league and displayed that last night. Victor Labrada with two stolen bases for the second time this season, becoming the fifth player in the PCL to swipe multiple bases in two or more games. He joins Colt Emerson as the only other Rainier to accomplish that this season. Labrada with a solo home run, his sixth of the year. He finished the night going 1-for-3 with an RBI walk and two runs scored. Since May 1st, Rodden tied for the most home runs and tied for the second most RBI among PCL hitters. The bullpen continues to dazzle, 3 2/3 scoreless innings last night, allowing only three hits while striking out five. The collective 2.68 bullpen ERA is the best among full-season minor league bullpens, allowing the fewest amount of earned runs at 51 and tied for the fewest home runs surrendered with just a total of 8. So a lot of highlights between the offense and the pitching. And with that, had a chance to talk to our pitching coach here in Tacoma, Mike McCarthy, to detail what has made this group so special, one of the best staffs in the league and the best bullpen in all of minor league baseball, what he has seen from them as well as his different stops throughout his career coaching among different minor league teams and also on major league staffs, how he has absorbed information from each stop, and also getting into some details with some of the bullpen arms that we have here in Tacoma, guys that have been known for the quality of their stuff, how you kind of balance that with the off-speed and then still staying in the zone and throwing strikes as well. So we're going to come back with Mike McCarthy after this, the pitching coach for Tacoma. Our pregame show will continue right after this break on KIXI 880 AM.
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1: We continue on with our pregame show now alongside Mike McCarthy, the pitching coach here in Tacoma. Mike, this has been a strong season so far, especially on the pitching side of things. One of the best staffs in the league, and especially the bullpen, the best in the minor leagues. What do you think it is about this group that has made them so special early on?
5: I think the big emphasis on like throwing strikes, right? We're focused on getting ahead and putting guys away. And when you're in advantage counts, you use count leverage to your advantage. We know hitters get worse the more we're in ahead in counts. That's why we call them pitcher advantage counts versus hitter advantage counts. And so we're just constantly using that to our advantage. I think we also do a great job like throwing the entire mix. We don't tend to just have a theme to it. There's not just fastballs or grooving down the middle. But it's like these guys can spin their breaking balls. They can throw the changeup in the zone. We can throw cutters, two seams, four seams. And the guys have just committed to that, that we can throw any pitch, any time, any count.
1: And you've been to a few stops in your career between the minors and also major league staffs. How do you absorb information at each stop? How do you think it has evolved in your philosophy as a pitching coach?
5: Yeah, each place has, or each organization has different core principles that they follow. Many of them are very similar, right? They're all predicated around, like, what are the leading indicators of performance versus the lagging indicators? And we're always looking at, like, how do we help guys be the very best version of them? We're not chasing someone else. We're not looking to make them the best version of another player. We're saying, like, what makes each individual guy their best self? And I think that's what makes the Mariners so special is they focus on, like, what does this guy do really well? How do we help him maximize it? And then how do we make adjustments on the things that he struggles with? And a lot of times you see guys take big steps forward because of that approach.
1: You talked about it a little bit already, but the emphasis in Seattle, that strike one, getting ahead in the count. And when you have guys in your bullpen like Houston Roth and Yasmer Zulueta who have been known for their stuff in their career, how do you kind of balance guys who have stuff like that while also kind of not sacrificing the control and staying in the zone?
5: One of the big things is we like put pressure on them in bullpens. We make their touch and feels and bullpen sessions harder. And we're constantly pressing them, like, how do we get 1% better every single day? And I think this is true of anything in life. Like, the more that we place precedence on it, the more that we get an emphasis of this moment matters and how do we have a sense of urgency. We all tend to drift. We all tend to fall into the mundane and the mediocrity. And so part of my job as a pitching coach is to put pressure on these guys every day to help bring them 1% closer to being the best version of themselves. And they've done a great job with it. They take it on themselves. They talk about it. It's a part of our core principles. And it's a part of what makes us a quality pitching staff.
1: And talking to Casey Lawrence a couple weeks ago as well, and the career that he's put together, a long career where he stayed healthy, and he just mentioned even at this point in his career, working with you, he's still working on things and developing new things. What is it like when you have veteran guys like that in your staff and just their openness to still developing?
5: Yeah, I mean, Casey's one of a kind in so many ways, you know, in the clubhouse, on the field, in the dugout, and he's a guy that is inquisitive of the game. He constantly wants to grow. He's going to be great at whatever he does in life. He's a phenomenal parent. He's a phenomenal partner. Like, everything that he does, he wants to be the best version of himself. And so he epitomizes exactly what we're trying to do with each guy. So the constant state of growth and evolution and being the best version of yourself is exactly what we try to embody with the Mariners and is who I try to be as a person. And so I'm always pressing these guys to do that. And then just having a leader like Casey in the clubhouse and on the field that's saying, hey, how can I be better today? And then the extreme ownership piece. He's constantly taking and looking in the mirror and saying, what is it that I need to be doing better? It's not excuses, not pushing on anybody else. It's what do I need to do better? How could I have been better? And how am I going to take a step forward tomorrow?
6: You talked about it a little bit at the beginning of this season when you were introducing yourself to the team. Something that stuck out to me is when you referenced your own playing career when you were still with the Red Sox system, and finding ways to be involved in charity and having something outside of baseball is huge. How big of an emphasis is that for you guys and just the mentality that you try to help impress upon these players?
5: Yeah, I think like living a life of gratitude is something that's really important. And it doesn't matter where you derive that from. If it's your faith, your belief in humanity, of just doing the right thing in the world around you, how do we make the world a little bit better place every single day? And one of the major things that you'll see with guys, like when they get focused solely on what's going on the field, they're all they can do is obsess over the two, maybe three outings they get a week, or for a starter once a week. But when they have balanced their life, when they're living a well-rounded life that gives them balance on and off the field, in the clubhouse and not, it's really important. And I tell guys all the time, like, your locker room door and the clubhouse door are metaphors for life. Like, when your family is in your phone, your wallet, your keys, put them in the locker, close the door, and be focused on what you're doing on the field. When you go back to your locker, pull your family back out and text them, phone call them, FaceTime them, whatever you need to do. But give us your very best effort for the time you're on the field, and then go back in there with your family. When you walk out the locker room door, like, it's a metaphor. Like, baseball stays at the field. When you go home, be with your family, be with your kids, be with your wife, whoever it is. But when you're here, like, give us everything you got, as much as you can. And I think that the charity element of that and service to other people allows you to compartmentalize, but also go out and make the world a little better place. And most of us don't do enough to serve the world around us, and that's something we could all do a little better job of. But simple things, you know, the way that you show up at the grocery store, the way that you're kind to somebody, you know, it's getting on the highway or whatever it might be. But how do we make the world a better place through our daily actions?
6: Once again, Mike McCarthy joining us pregame. Thank you so much for your time. We're going to continue on in our pregame show with lineups after this.
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1: Welcome back into Cheney Stadium tonight, ahead of Game 5 with the Sugarland Space Cowboys. As we get set for today's game, we're going to take a look quickly around the league. In the bottom of the sixth inning right now out in Reno, they are hosting Las Vegas, and the Aviators have a 4-3 lead right now over the Diamondbacks affiliate. Heading into the fifth inning, Round Rock hosting Sacramento in a pitcher's duel right now between the Express and the River Cats. 1-0 Express on top right now as they head into the fifth. Albuquerque hosting Oklahoma City. They're heading into the third and still scoreless early on. And in the bottom of the second inning, El Paso has a 1-0 lead over the Salt Lake Bees tonight. That will be Tacoma's opponent this upcoming week as the Rainiers hit the road and head to Utah to take on the Angels affiliate for the first time this season. But a look at the standings as well ahead of today is the first half continues on. The Isotopes remain in first place. They are 25-18 with the River Cats a game back. From there, it is Vegas and Reno that are both tied with a three-game disadvantage from first. Oklahoma City also in there, 2.5 games back After that, you have Tacoma that is just 4 games out of first place, so right in the mix as well, with El Paso 5 games out, Salt Lake 5.5, Sugarland 6 out now with their 3-game losing streak here in Tacoma, and Round Rock in the final spot. They are 9 games out of first place. That's it for the PCL tonight, and with that, we are now officially in a rain delay, much like yesterday, some rain that is moving its way through Tacoma throughout the weekend. It was really nice earlier on today, just some scattered sprinkle, but right now it has since started to lightly rain. Again, it's not much, but it is a pretty steady sprinkle, so the tarp is on the field, and we are officially now in a rain delay here in Tacoma. We don't have an official time of game just yet. Our grounds crew, one of the best, and they are continuing to monitor the situation and get a better gauge of when we can be playing baseball here, but we are hopeful that there will be baseball here in Tacoma tonight as they continue to figure out the timing of things. So as soon as we have a new start time for you, we will check back in here periodically on KIXI 880 AM to get you updates as soon as we have them. But until then, we're going to send things back to regularly scheduled programming, and we will have updates for you here very shortly on Rainier's Baseball tonight.
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Welcome back into Cheney Stadium today, everybody. We are currently in a rain delay here in Tacoma, Washington. It was set to be Game 5 today with the Sugarland Space Cowboys for a 6:05 start, but currently some rain that has moved its way into Tacoma. It's nothing major. It's still a pretty light sprinkle here at Cheney Stadium right now, but the tarp continues to be on the field, and our grounds crew continues to monitor the radar right now. So as soon as we have some updates for you, we're going to check back in here periodically to hopefully get you some Rainiers baseball here tonight. But in the meantime, our programming will continue here on KIXI 880 AM, and we'll be back with some updates for Rainiers baseball here shortly.

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1: NBC News Radio, I'm Scott Carr. President Trump has been defending comments he made, saying he doesn't think about Americans' finances when it comes to financing the Iran war. Trump was asked about his comments by Fox News during an interview taped in China that aired last night. Trump says his was a perfect statement, adding that he'd make it again. The winner of the 151st Preakness Stakes is Napoleon Solo. Taking second was Iron Honor and Chip Honcho taking third at Maryland's Laurel Park. It marked the first Triple Crown victory for both jockey Paco Lopez and trainer Chad Summers. U.S. Health Secretary Robert F. Kennedy Jr. looks to be ruling out a run for president in 2028.
2: In a recent interview with Kaiser Family Foundation Health News, the health secretary says he's not going to run in 2028. RFK Jr. previously ran in 2024 before dropping out and supporting Donald Trump's bid for a second term. President Trump is reportedly weighing Secretary of State Marco Rubio and Vice President J.D. Vance as possible successors. President Trump, too, has thought about running again in 2028, though the 22nd Amendment would prohibit it. YouGov ranks RFK Jr. as the fourth most popular Republican. I'm Lisa Carton.
1: Eric Trump, the son of President Trump, says he's suing MS Now and one of its hosts. Posting on X, he intends to sue Jen Psaki and MS Now over what Eric Trump says was a false report, alleging that he sits on the board of a company trying to do business in China. Eric accompanied his father on his recent state trip to Beijing, but insists he has no business interests in China. Polls are closing in Louisiana. Republicans are voting there in the party's Senate primaries. Senator Bill Cassidy, who sometimes broken with his party, is battling for a third term in office. Fending off a challenge from Congresswoman Julia Letlow, who received an endorsement from President Trump earlier this year. Scott Carr, NBC News Radio.
3: Well, today is going to be the last day of rainy and potentially stormy conditions, when high temperatures will be about 57 degrees and overnight lows in the mid-40s. Once we get to Sunday, all that rain will be gone, and partly sunny skies will remain throughout the entire week with highs in the upper 60s. I'm Nate, and that is your latest Kixie forecast.

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1: Saturday Night Soundwave.

Welcome back to Nocini Stadium, everybody. Thanks for sticking with us tonight ahead of Game 5 with the Sugarland Space Cowboys today. We are in a bit of a rain delay, but the tarp is off the field now. Some good news to report. The grounds crew getting things taken care of right now. They're working pretty quickly, but since the time of when the tarp comes off, it is typically about a 30-minute time frame of when they are able to get the field ready and ready to go. So roughly right now we're looking at about 7:30, 7:35 tentatively is about when we should have baseball here in Tacoma. But once again, the grounds crew working right now to get the field all set to go as the teams also are out here trying to get warmed up as well. So we're going to kick it back and be back with you shortly here in just a few moments for some Rainiers baseball here in Tacoma, Washington on KIXI 880 AM.

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0: Hello, everybody, and welcome back into Cheney Stadium tonight. We are nearly set for baseball here in Tacoma, Washington. The team is warming up, and we are just about set for the national anthem here in Tacoma today ahead of Game 5 with the Sugarland Space Cowboys. Our grounds crew working very fast to get things all set and ready to go tonight as Tacoma looks to win this series against the Space Cowboys. They have won now 3 consecutive coming into Saturday night. So Tacoma now a game under 500. They're 21-22, and with the 3 wins against Sugarland, they fall to 19-24 for the Astros AAA affiliate. So it should be a good one for us tonight. The right-hander Gabe Moser will have the start for Tacoma. He is 2-1 with a 4.15 ERA. He'll go opposite the right-hander in Ryan Weiss. No record, 1.93 ERA for him. But Moser, who has been one of the best pitchers in the PCL, coming off of PCL Pitcher of the Month honors for April. He'll make his 10th appearance of the season, 8th start, and looking for another quality one. He's got 4 so far. We'll dig deeper into that today, but Moser coming off of 5 innings, 2 runs, 6 hits, 2 walks, 3 strikeouts when he faced El Paso his last time out on the 10th. 77 pitches, 450 of them went for strikes. So looking for a strong start from him today on the heels of a strong one from Randy Dobnak last night, where he gave Tacoma 5 1/3 of 1-run ball. The bullpen took care of the rest and held Sugarland off the board in a 4-1 victory last night as well. So an opportunity to win this series today with a win on Saturday and one more tomorrow for our finale. But the team is going to take the field right now. We're going to step aside for a quick break as we sing the national anthem here in Tacoma. When we come back, we'll get you starting lineups and first pitch for Game 5 right here on KIXI 880.
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0: It's time for baseball here in Tacoma. The Rainiers getting set for Game 5 with the Sugarland Space Cowboys today. Riley Payne now alongside Andy Helwig. Let's get you some starting lineups for tonight. For Sugar Land, the center fielder, Daniel Johnson, to lead things off. The first baseman, CJ Alexander, will hit second. Batting third in right field is Kellen Strom, and the cleanup hitter in left field is James Nelson. Colin Price doing the catching today with Kevin Biggio at second. He is batting sixth. At third, it's Jack Winkler, the shortstop. Jack Spiggers batting eighth, and Riley Unroe is the DH. He will hit ninth today. For Tacoma, Brock Rodden to lead things off with Ryan Bliss at second base. Colt Emerson back at the hot corner today. He's at batting third, and batting cleanup will be Brennan Davis. He's in right field. Victor Labrada batting fifth in center with Brian O'Keefe doing the catching. At first base is Carson Taylor batting seventh. Hogan Windisch in his first game here at Cheney Stadium. He is the DH batting eighth. And in the left field to round things out, batting ninth, it's Colin Davis. Matchup on the mound today is the right-hander Gabe Moser. He'll go opposite the right-hander and Ryan Weiss. And Moser coming off of PCL Pitcher of the Month honors. He earned that honor in April, and he has been as solid as they come for Tacoma.
5: Yeah, and for Moser, I think one of the big things for him is that he had the two starts last week in El Paso, had a rough one on Tuesday, but he bounced back phenomenally in that Sunday game, and five innings of two-run baseball, working a lot of that quote-unquote knuckleball in that game, leaned on it pretty heavily.
0: He'll face Daniel Johnson here. The first pitch is delivered. It misses with a slider. We are underway now at 7:36 here in Tacoma. As Moser deals the 1-0. This one fouled straight back coming towards our booth. And just a few rows in front of us, the fan makes the catch. Impressive play right in front of the booth. And a ball and a strike now on Johnson. 49 degrees right now here in Tacoma. Chilly one tonight as the 1-1 misses low and in. Two balls and a strike. A good crowd sticking around for us today as well. And the flag pretty stationary right now in center field when not really a factor. 3 miles per hour is what it is logged as Johnson lifts it down the left field side, but it hooks foul just behind the tarp. Two balls, two strikes for the center fielder. Moser, 6'4", 185 pounds. He is 29 years old, out of Allentown, Pennsylvania. The pitch just misses. That time the sinker. Moser looking in. Fires home. Swing and a ground ball hit to second. Bliss has got it and throws to first base. There is one away. Here comes CJ Alexander, and we welcome you into the booth tonight. Riley Payne, Andy Helwig with you. Tacoma looking for a series win today. They have won three straight, and on the heels of a game where you got a lot of strong pitching, Randy Dobnak and the bullpen holding it down.
5: Yeah, and you look to get that strong pitching again today with Gabe Moser and the best bullpen among all 120 minor league teams. So you look to get that going against the Sugar Land team that has struggled offensively this week. And so the Rainiers looking to capitalize on that and beat a team that they've got a better record than. And again, they're only four games out right now of first place in the PCL, and we've got a couple weeks left in that first half, so the race is not over. It looked like Albuquerque might run away with it, but it's pretty close still.
0: 1-0 to CJ Alexander is hit out towards center field. Racing back is Labrada. He slows down now, makes the catch, and there's two down. Base is empty with two away. Here comes Kellen Strom, and here is the defense for Tacoma tonight. Brian O'Keefe completes the battery with Carson Taylor at first, Bliss at second, Emerson at the hot corner with Brock Rodden at short. Left to right in the outfield, it's Colin Davis, Victor Labrada, and Brennan Davis. Two down, bases empty for Kellen Strom. Moser fires home. That's a strike. Quickly ahead in the count. 2-1 record overall, 4.15 ERA for Moser, making his 10th appearance, 8th start, as this one is hit in the air out towards right field. Davis trotting in and makes the catch. A quick 1-2-3 inning for Gabe Moser to start things out. We're off to the home half, scoreless on Kixie 880.
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0: Bottom of the first, sitting scoreless game here with Sugarland, Brock Rodden, Ryan Bliss, and Colt Emerson. The three to start things out for Tacoma today. They are facing the right-hander and Ryan Weiss. No record for him, a 1.93 ERA for the Space Cowboys. Facing the switch hitter and Rodden to start things out, he will bat from the left side, facing Weiss, who is 6'4", 210 pounds, 29 years old, out of Illinois. Spent last year in the KBO. As Rodden digs in. First pitch. In for a strike. The 0-1. Misses for ball one, and the count evens. But a challenge here. It's Price that wants to challenge it. And he will lose the challenge. It is a ball. Curveball missing high, nearly 2 inches above the strike zone. So the call is confirmed, and Sugarland loses the challenge early here in the first inning.
5: Yeah, curveball coming in looked like that was dropping right into the zone.
0: 1-1, low and in, two balls and a strike.
5: He's got such a downward movement on that, a really sharp breaker. And from here, it looked like it was going to drop in. But again, the top of the zone has always been that spot in the ABS where guys still try and get a feel for it.
0: The 2-1, that's in for strike two. He goes to a fastball. Sinker, four-seam, sweeper, changeup, and curve for Weiss. He steps out now. Rodden takes the second. Two balls, two strikes as the right-hander deals. Misses for ball three with a changeup, and the count is full. Weiss, originally a fourth-round pick in 2018 by the Diamondbacks, product of Wright State, deals the payoff. Swing and a miss for strike three. Rodden foul tips the fastball into the glove, and there's one away. Here's Ryan Bliss, and here is Sugarland's defense today. Price completing the battery with Alexander at first, Biggio over at second, Winkler at third, and Biggers at short. Left to right in the outfield today, it's James Nelson, Daniel Johnson, and over in right is Kellen Strom. First pitch to Ryan Bliss, misses low. The 1-0. Upstairs. Two balls, no strikes.
5: Bliss had been swinging the bat well. He lost his 12-game hitting streak yesterday and had been batting in the five spot last couple nights.
0: 2-0, swing and a miss for strike one.
5: And now vaulted back up into the two-hole tonight for the Rainiers.
0: Waves that over his right shoulder as Weiss kicks and deals. The 2-1, swing and a miss. That time the sweeper. plate umpire dusts off the plate. Harley Acosta, calling balls and strikes with Chandler Durham at first. Evan Johnson, the crew chief, at third base. The 2-2. Low and away. Count goes full. Another sweeper to Bliss. Here's the payoff. Flared foul. First base side and out towards the concourse. Count stays full. Fouls off a fastball in the high and outside corner.
5: Feels like everyone we've seen for Sugarland this week. Fastballs, they love to play at the top of the zone. A lot of good ride on them.
0: Another payoff. That's a called strike three. That time the sinker, and it's back-to-back strikeouts for Weiss. One swinging, now one looking. Base is empty for Colt Emerson. Emerson in from the left side. Base is empty. First pitch. And for a strike. Curveball to start him out. Scoreless right now in the bottom of the first. The 0-1. Misses for ball one. Pops off the mitt of Price. Tacoma scoring in the first inning yesterday. Three runs. The 1-1. Upstairs. Two balls and a strike now for Emerson. Eight runs in the first inning over this series against Sugarland. As the 2-1 home is fouled down the third base side. Two balls, two strikes, and two outs. Emerson yesterday with an RBI double to get Tacoma on the board. In the first. The 2-2. Misses for ball three. The payoff. Fouled back. Just to the right of our booth. Emerson taps that at the plate. Another 3-2. Upstairs, ball four. Emerson works the two-out walk, and the Rainiers have their first base runner tonight. The inning will continue now for Brennan Davis. Davis playing in right field today, just shy of a 300 average. He's hitting 283 right now. Eight home runs. 36 hits. He's driven in 25. As the first pitch to him misses outside. On base percentage, just shy of 400 as well. 394. The 1-0. Fouled off at the plate. Count evens.
5: And you think about the hitter that he's been too, ever since he's really locked in his timing. You know, mid-April is kind of when it started turning on for him, and from that stretch, he has been one of the best hitters in this league.
0: He's hitting 425 since May 5th. One-one. Emerson takes off as this one is bounced towards the third baseman. Fielded by Winkler, he throws to first base, and that will finish off the first inning. No run score for Tacoma, no hits. No errors, and one left on. We head to the second, scoreless through one on Kixie 880.
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0: It's the top of the second in Tacoma tonight. We're scoreless right now in Game 5 with Gabe Moser on the mound. Set down the side with a ground out and 2 flyouts in the first inning. He completes his warm-up pitches here and will face the heart of the order. It's James Nelson, Colin Price, and Kevin Biggio. Rain has come and gone, and it looks like pretty clear skies here now in Tacoma. The clouds moving their way out towards the outfield. Some bright skies in the distance. First pitch to Nelson, in for a strike with a sweeper. Moser deals the 0-1. Swing and a ground ball hit towards Rodden, the shortstop, who makes the throw to first base, and that's in time. Taylor comes down with it, applies the tag, and the acrobatics over in the left side of the infield. Rodden leaping over Emerson to make the play. Emerson sliding out to his chest. Rodden with a jump throw above him, and that'll be the first out in the inning. Here's Colin Price. First pitch misses Hineway.
5: Third baseman, obviously, you have the right of way to cut something off in front of the shortstop there, but looked like Emerson wasn't going to get there, and Brock showing off great range to get that on the backhand and make a strong throw to first.
0: Here's the 1-0. In for a strike with a cutter.
5: You know, and talking to Brock and how close those two guys are, you know they had to share a little look at each other afterwards. You almost had to leap over them.
0: Just about. Here's the 1-1. Bounce straight back. 1-2.
5: And to learn more about Brock and Colt's relationship, tune into the upcoming episode of the Cheney Chaps, dropping this Friday on Spotify and the Rainiers YouTube with Brock Rodden.
0: With Brock Rodden, episode 5. It'll be a good one. Him and Colt, roommates, spent a lot of time together, and that's something that we talked about, too, is just the dialogue between them. Here's the 1-2. Off the plate, 2 balls, 2 strikes. Of course, with Brock moving around a lot defensively, and especially in the infield, that's something that we touched on, as well as the conversation piece between them. As the 2-2 from Moser is just off the plate, the count is full. And he said he can kind of pick up on things, too. Sometimes don't even need to talk about him. You just kind of gauge the tempo of Colt. And here's the payoff. That one's low. Ball 4. Price works the 1-out walk. That's the first base runner allowed by Moser. Here comes Kevin Biggio. So super interesting stuff where he explains that and how they work together. Pick up on each other's cues. Now Biggio in from the left side. First pitch. Misses for ball 1. But yes, do tune into the Cheney Chat, episode 5. This Friday, it'll come out every other week. Fridays when the team is on the road. So you can stay up to everything happening Tacoma Rainiers. Here's the 1-0. Inside, 2 balls, no strikes. Scoreless right now in the top of the second inning. Moser sets. And the 2-0. And for a strike, goes to the cutter. Runner goes as the 2-1 misses inside. No throw down to second. O'Keefe lost it on the transfer, but a good jump from Price and a stolen base for him. Runner in scoring position here for Sugarland. His third steal of the year. No score top of the second inning. Moser looked to second, deals a 3-1. Swing and a fly ball hit out towards right. Davis over to his right. He'll give way to the center fielder and Labrada, who makes the catch. Price heads back to second base. There's two away. Here's Jack Winkler.
5: Now, so far for Moser, again, you like what you see. Hasn't been too many long at-bats. Again, he's going to be in the zone. That's how he has logged four quality starts this season and worked a pretty efficient first inning and see if he can work around that walk here in the second.
0: Third baseman now in from the right side. First pitch. In for a strike. Moser gets a sign. He quickly sets. A one. Outside. Count evens at one apiece. The 1-1. Just off the plate with the sinker. Two balls and a strike now on Winkler. He's hitting .210, 19 runs driven in. Four homers. .21 the count. Moser deals. Swing and a ground ball foul. Bounces down the third base side. Two's across the board. .22 popped up in the air. This one will stay towards the mound. Charging in is all four infielders, and it's going to be Colt Emerson who makes the play to retire the side in the second inning. Another scoreless frame for Gabe Moser. No runs, no hits, no errors, and one left stranded in scoring position. Bottom of the second inning after this break. We're scoreless on Kixie 880.
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0: Bottom of the bottom of the second inning in Tacoma. Scoreless early on as Victor Labrada will lead things off with Brian O'Keefe and Carson Taylor to face Ryan Weiss. He saw one over the minimum walk from Emerson in the first inning. Right-hander kicks the deals. The first pitch to Labrada. It is fouled back behind the plate for strike one. Weiss started on Sunday against Albuquerque when Sugarland was playing at home at Constellation Field. Allowed a home run to the first batter he faced, but gave up just three singles during the rest of his outing. He totaled 4 2/3 innings. As the 0-1 to Labrada. He's in for a strike, 0-2. Allowed just that one run on four hits. Walked two, struck out three. 86 pitches for him, 52 went for strikes. 0-2. Low and in, a ball and two strikes. No decision for him in that start. Just his second start with Sugarland. He was signed by Houston as a free agent in December this offseason. The 1-2, swing and a miss for strike three. Labrada swings through the fastball, and that's the third strikeout for Weiss. Here comes Brian O'Keefe. Tacoma's catcher batting from the right side. First pitch, misses low. The 1-0, swing and a miss. Ball and a strike on O'Keefe. Hitting 313 with Tacoma. Pair of home runs this year. The 1-1. Check swing. Did he go? Yes, says the first base umpire. Went around in the count now 1-2.
5: I would like to know what the challenge looked like on that one.
0: Right. 1-2 home. Misses for ball two. We have yet to see the check swing challenge in action at Cheney Stadium.
5: And there was only one on the Rainiers' last road trip in El Paso, too. Rainiers have not triggered one yet.
0: 2-2. A check swing again did not go that time.
5: And again, I think the amount of challenges needs to be adjusted as well for this, because it's still the two challenges for both ABS and the check swing all lumped together.
0: Payoff. Misses for ball four, and O'Keefe will reach on the walk. Second walk issued by Weiss. Runner on here for Carson Taylor.
5: Good walk there, worked by Brian after falling behind 1-2, but I think you need at least three. If we're going to lump them all together, you should get three all together. I think if you do 2 and 2, it gets a little confusing maybe. Check swing, 2 ABS. Just for each individual aspect of it, but I think you should do 3 altogether.
0: You think 3 as in, hold the thought, first pitch to Taylor, misses for ball one. 3 and you can use them however you wish?
5: Yeah.
0: Like you could have, then for instance,
5: You could lose 3 ABS, ball strike challenges.
0: Right. Yeah. But do you think
5: the extra one maybe would give them more inclination to use the check swing one?
0: Here's the 1-0. This one hit on the ground towards the second baseman. Biggio throws to second for one, and Biggers will pocket the baseball. That gets the force out at second base. Here's Hogan Windisch as Taylor reaches on the fielder's choice. Or 3 challenges, 1 for the check swing, and then the other 2 as usual.
5: I think that gets too confusing.
0: You think?
5: Yeah.
0: Then I feel like you're just giving an extra challenge overall, throw over to first base, not in time.
5: Which I also have no problem with.
0: You think that's too many challenges?
5: That's what they started at with 3.
0: I know, but
5: it didn't feel like it's that much.
0: It's a good point.
5: It's adding, again, each challenge is, when executed properly, what, 10 seconds?
0: Swing and a miss for Windisch. His first at-bat here in Tacoma. 0-1 the count. do you think then the check swing challenge will be more of an appeal then with the three? This one flared foul. Behind the plate, Price loses the mask, but runs out of room.
5: I think players would be more inclined to use it if they had an extra one.
0: Sure.
5: I think the big thing is going to be, again, I don't know anything about how they're going to play this out, but if it gets introduced at spring training next year,
0: yeah,
5: that's when teams will start using it a lot more and get a feel for it. I do think you need another one because teams just right now, when it's implemented mid-season, just don't have a good feel for what that line is, you know, for a catcher seeing that bat go to that 45-degree angle.
0: Sure. Here's the 0-2. Swing and he fouls it back. Windisch stays alive.
5: And so, because there's no way to practice it.
0: Right.
5: That, I think, is the big thing, is there's no way to practice that challenge without consequences like there was in spring training. Because teams were ripping through those challenges left and right in spring.
0: You risk the loss of one of your two challenges. This one misses low. Ball and two strikes.
5: Because the catchers are so familiar with where the strike zone is.
0: Right.
5: And again, when we see these challenges on balls and strikes, we're talking about splitting hairs, right? Mm-hmm. Tenths of inches away from the strike zone.
0: One, two count with two outs. The pitch. Swing and a bouncing ball hits softly towards the third base side. Winkler charging in, throws on the run. That's in time to beat Windisch there to retire the side in the second inning. No runs for Tacoma, no hits, no errors, and they leave one stranded. We are through two and scoreless right here on Kixie 880.
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0: Top of the third inning, we're scoreless right now with Sugar Land tonight. Gabe Moser on the mound for another inning of work. He will see 8, 9, and 1 in the order. Jax Biggers, Riley Unroe, and Daniel Johnson do up for Tacoma's right-hander. He faced one over the minimum so far. It was in the second with a walk, worked around it, and the first pitch to Biggers is a broken bat. This one kicks off the mound, charging in his run, and from behind the bag, he throws to first base in time for the out. One pitch and one out to start out the inning. Here is Riley Unroe.
5: Yeah, Brock making a great play on this. Like I said, taking an awkward hop off the mound and maybe a little spin on it as well, but Rodden handles it with ease, working around the bag.
0: One away here. Unroe makes his way to the plate. Some pieces of the bat left over. Tosses him to the side. Unroe, the DH today. Looking in from the left-handed batter's box. First pitch. In for a strike. First pitch sinker. A one off the plate. count evens.
5: Yeah, Moser really trying to get ahead with that sinker to start the count. Five of the first nine he's seen get a first pitch sinker.
0: 1-1 upstairs. Two balls and a strike.
5: Yeah, just such an emphasis in this organization. That 0-0 count. Get ahead. Open up the playbook a little more.
0: 2-1 off the plate. Three balls and a strike now on Unroe. I'm talking to Mike McCarthy pregame about that, the emphasis of pitchers' counts in the organization. As the 3-1 is on the way, swing and a pop-up down the third base side, but it hooks foul. Count goes full. And the emphasis, too, on just building off of pitchers' strengths, not trying to get them to change their profile. Here's the payoff. Misses for ball four and a walk issued to Unroe. Second walk of the day. Back to the top of the order. Here's Daniel Johnson, who grounded out to second his first time up. But I think that's such a great philosophy, too. It's something that McCarthy was talking about is something that he thinks makes Seattle so special is that they focus on ways that they can enhance the strengths that are already there. And the runner goes on the first pitch and misses upstairs. Throw goes down to second base, not in time, but close one. Rodden trying to apply the tag. Unroe slides in safely, gets the steal. Runner in scoring position for the second time. Johnson in a 1-0 count. The pitch. Swing and a pop-up down the third base side, but that one foul into the seats. Ball and a strike here on Johnson. The 1-1. In for strike two.
5: And this is where the Rainiers pitchers have really bared down over the course of this week. Through the first four games of the series, Sugarland has gone 4-for-24 with runners in scoring position. And so even though the Rainiers give up a hit and a walk here and there, they've really been able to lock in and limit those hits from stringing together.
0: Ground ball hit towards the second base side. Bliss has it, throws to first base for the out on the play. Unroe moves up to third, but there's two away now for C.J. Alexander. Alexander with a fly out to center field his first time up. First pitch. Fouls it off at the plate. Top of the third inning. Scoreless right now in Tacoma. Got a piece of Alexander as well. Fouled it off of his left foot, looks like.
5: Yeah, nights like tonight, feel it a little bit more.
0: A little bit more of a brisk chill. Stings a little bit. Stadium lights in effect right now, but still some sunlight as the 0-1 is fouled back towards the on-deck circle. 0-2 count with two outs here for C.J. Alexander.
5: I think O'Keefe saw something he liked after that first pitch cutter that got fouled off Alexander. He was given a look back to the dugout, kind of like a, did you see that type of look, and then they go right back to that cutter again.
0: 0-2. Swing and a miss for strike three. Alexander down on strikes, and it's the cutter. And it puts him away in the third inning. First strikeout here for Moser, and that'll do it for the top of the third. No runs, no hits, no errors, and one left stranded at third base. Home half after this, right here on Kixie 880.
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0: Bottom of the third inning, Colin Davis will lead things off for the Rainiers. 9-1-2, due up for the right-hander Ryan Weiss to face. Scoreless game right now as we head into the bottom of the third inning. Zeros across the board on both sides so far. First pitch to Davis. Misses for ball one. Weiss kicks and deals the 1-0. It's fouled straight back, and the count evens. Tacoma wearing their red jersey tops tonight with the white bottoms, Rainiers across the chest in white cursive font, white piping across the neckline, Mariners logo on the left sleeve. 1-1. This one hit towards the shortstop. Biggers off one hop, throws to first base in time for the out. One away. Here's Brock Rodden.
5: Yeah, this is a tough play for Biggers, who gets it almost on that in-between hop, but able to stay with it nicely. Kind of frozen. You charge in, freeze where you are, and is able to make it a short of enough hop to make the play.
0: Rodden for the second time tonight. First pitch. Misses high for ball one. The 1-0. Fouled back. Behind the plate, count evens. Sugarland wearing their gray jersey tops and bottoms tonight with Sugarland written across the chest. Navy blue font. Some navy blue sleeves as well. As the 1-1 to Rodden. Misses for ball two. Navy blue caps with a turquoise bill. Two won the count. The pitch popped up behind the plate and into the grandstands. Two balls, two strikes. Three strikeouts for Weiss on the night as he deals the 2-2. Swing and a ground ball hits for the third baseman. Winkler scoops it and throws to first base. For the second out,

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1: A lot of speed for Rodden. As Bliss hits this one on one hop to third base, a shuffle for Winkler. He throws to first. And the side is set down 1-2-3 with three ground outs in the third inning. The side is set down in order for the first time tonight by Weiss. We head to the fourth inning, scoreless on KXCO 880.
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6: After three innings at Cheney Stadium, we have got a scoreless ball game between the Rainiers and the Space Cowboys. Alongside Riley Pay, I am Andy Hublick. Thanks for hanging out with us here on Saturday night. Rain delayed us a hair, but since then, not a drop has fallen. The sun is trying to peek through a little bit. Over in Section O on the first base side, there's a sliver of sunshine poking through.
1: Golden hour over there.
6: Yeah, right there.
1: Just that's the place.
6: Very specifically, Section O, it's golden hour. The Blues trying to bleed through overhead as Gabe Moser toes the rubber for the top of the fourth inning and leads things off against Kellen Strom. First pitch in there for a strike, nothing and one. Strom flied out to right field his first time up. And now he'll call time. Still waiting for our first hit of the night. Moser has issued a pair of walks and has worked around him. Rainiers have drawn a pair of walks as well. The kick in the 0-1. Swing and a ground ball hit to short. Rodden charging in off two hops. Collects. Throws to first. One away. Broxman staying busy over there at shortstop tonight. Again, Colt Emerson playing third. Has been playing a game a week at the hot corner. And so, therefore, Rodden getting time at shortstop. And getting about a game a week there. And has played it well. And Saturdays have been the day where they mix things around. James Nelson, the hitter, first pitch swinging. The sweeper cut on and missed. Nelson also grounded out to short his first time up. Moser has been in his rhythm. Just 45 pitches into the start. As the 0-1 misses outside with the sinker, a ball and a strike. Moser, PCL pitcher of the month in April. Already got four quality starts this year, tied for the most in the minor leagues. As his 1-1 is ripped into left field. A base hit. And there's the first hit for either side tonight. James Nelson, a one-out single in the fourth inning. Now bring up Colin Price. As he got a cutter over the inner half and whacked it into left field. Brings up the Space Cowboys backstop. Price, who has drawn a walk his first time up. Got to keep an eye on Nelson, 6 out of 8 this year in steals. Moser from the belt, fires home, and the first pitch, knuckleball, misses outside for ball one. That sun is intensifying over on the right side. It's like there's a spotlight right now in Section O.

0: looks quite nice.
1: Two gentlemen standing up there, soaking it in. Spinning a throw back to first, checking on Nelson just ahead of the tag. Moser bending the knees, thought he had him. But got in there just ahead of the tag of Taylor. Ball and no strikes on Price. The pitch, swing and a miss. Could not touch the sinker up in the zone. Now ball and a strike. Moser is tied for second in the minor leagues with 47 and two-third innings. The 1-1 off the plate. Two balls and a strike. Also ranks among PCL leaders. He's second in whip, third in ERA, fourth in opponent batting average. The kick in the 2-1. Swing and a miss. 2-2 now on Colin Price with a runner at first and one gone in the top of the fourth in a scoreless ball game. But especially in this ballpark, Moser has been masterful. A 1.96 ERA at Cheney Stadium this year. The best among any PCL pitcher at their home venue. And a third best among all AAA pitchers. Spinning a throw back to first again. Close, but Nelson is in there. Still two balls and two strikes on Colin Price. Right on right here. The pitch as the runner goes. Cut on and miss. Throw down to second base. Gets past Bliss into center field. Strikeout at the plate as Nelson holds at second base. So there's now two gone in the inning. And a runner in scoring position now for Kevin Biggio. Nelson picks up his seventh steal of the season. And it's a left-handed hitting Biggio is 0-for-1 today with a flyout. First pitch. Missing low for ball one. Biggio yesterday reaching twice on a walk and a hit by pitch. One oh. Ripped off the front of the Sugarland dugout. Look out. Oh, and went off the bottom of the fencing there. Shot off the pad at 97. That'll wake you up. The stretch in the 1-1. At the knees for a called strike. 1-2 on Biggio with the runner at second and two outs in the top of the fourth. Still a 0-0 game. Moser looks back to second and the 1-2. Bounced in. Good backhanded pick by O'Keefe. Two balls, two strikes. Moser, who had the double dip at Sugarland back in early April. 13 innings of work for him. It was fantastic. The pitch. Inside. And the count is full. Allowed just one run over those 13 innings. Came off of a solo homer. Struck out 11 with just two walks against the Space Cowboys. The payoff pitch to Biggio. Down and in, ball four. Moser smacks the glove in frustration. He issues the two-out walk, third of the game, by the Rainiers right-hander. Runners at first and second now with two outs. Brings up Jack Winkler. Moser tried to go to that sweeper and get Biggio fishing, but he was able to lay off. So the inning continues down to Winkler, who popped out in the infield his first time up. Right on right, first pitch, swing and a miss at the knuckleball. Well out in front of it.
0: And that start on the 7th, those 7 shutout innings, one of the speediest games of PCL history.
1: That's right. Hour 54 in that game. The pitch wrapped on the ground to shortstop, backhanded by Rodden, goes to second for the final out of the inning. And so Moser works around that two-out walk, and the fielder's choice is the final out of the 4th. No runs on a hit, no errors, and 2 men left. Halfway through the 4th, we are scoreless here on Kixie 880.
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1: Colt Emerson, Brennan Davis, and Victor Labrada do up for the Rainiers in the bottom of the 4th inning. 0-0 is our score. We have got just one hit. It's been a pitcher's duel here in Cheney Stadium, where we were delayed by rain for about an hour and a half. Got off to a later start than expected as the first pitch to Emerson. This is with the changeup for ball one. But blue skies trying to leak their way in here as the sun is beginning to set. Emerson walked his first time up. As Weiss deals, the pitch fouled straight over our heads out of play. Now a ball and a strike. Rainier still looking for their first hit of the game. As the pitch home. Down near the ankles. 2-1 on Colt Emerson, number 3 prospect in the game by Baseball America. Playing over at the hot corner tonight, the 2-1 pitch. Swinging a tip foul off the curve. That slow looper, 78 miles an hour. Nearly a 15, really over 15 mile an hour difference from the fastball he saw the pitch prior. 95 on the heater. Round up, 79 on the curve. 2-2. Fouled off again. That time pulled the string on the changeup. Still 2-2 on Emerson here to lead off the 4th inning. Ryan Weiss, right-hander at the belts. And the 2-2. Fouled off again. That got a piece of the catcher, Price. Still 2 balls, 2 strikes. Weiss, who had opened the season in the major leagues with Houston as a bulk reliever, got a couple of spot starts with the Astros. 2-2. Off the end of the bat, rolled up the first baseline. Weiss giving chase. It's the first baseman, Alexander, flipping to Weiss, and he can't find the bag. He drops the ball. Emerson is safe. A little dribbler up the right side, and Emerson beats it out. Alexander charging in, tried the glove, flip it, and never picked up by the pitcher Weiss, and Emerson is aboard. And an infield hit for Colt Emerson, and the Rainiers with their first knock of the ball game. There's Brennan Davis. Spinning a throw back to first. Emerson just ahead of the tag. Volt has been active on the base paths this season. He has got 9 steals, tied for the 9th most in the league. He's done that in 12 attempts. The pitch ripped to the left side. That is a fair ball down the line. Emerson around second. He's on his way to third. He's getting the stop sign as Brennan Davis pulls into second on a scorching double. Brennan Davis smoked that ball down the left field line, 104 miles an hour. And the Rainiers have runners at second and third with no outs in the bottom of the fourth inning now for Victor Labrada.
0: 11th double of the year for Brennan Davis, and I don't even know if Scorch does the justice anymore. He's just been pounding the baseball. Everything that he hits, over 100 miles per hour.
1: Pitch to Labrada, and that gets away. Oh, it hit Labrada. Check that. And so everybody's going to back up, and that's going to load the bases. Yeah, it felt like 104 off the bat. It was even underselling that.
0: I know, right?
1: Well, golden opportunity here for the Rainiers. Bases loaded with no outs in a scoreless game in the bottom of the fourth inning. Emerson infield hit. Davis on the double. Labrada on the hit by pitch. And now it's Brian O'Keefe. O'Keefe walked his first time up. Worked a good at bat. First pitch. Sweeper well away. And it's 1-0 on O'Keefe. Brian has been one of the best hitting catchers in the PCL this season. Coming into today, hitting 313 as he hits a line drive, and it is caught by the shortstop, Biggers. Everybody stays put. No double play, and there's one gone. A sinker that ran in on the hands, and Biggers charged in, made the catch, and all the runners got back. Freezing on the line drive, and so just one out brings up Carson Taylor. Taylor hit into a fielder's choice his last time up. Right on left matchup here with Ryan Weiss. Best opportunity anybody has had today. Weiss, the pitch down near the shins. 1-0 on Carson Taylor. And now that's going to trigger a mound visit here as the catcher Price goes out to have a chat. Weiss in his first appearance with Sugarland. Lefties went 3-for-9 against him with a home run. As you mentioned, right-hander started the season with the Astros and was optioned down to Sugarland last week, making one start against Albuquerque where he gave up one run on 4 hits over 4 2/3 innings. That was his longest appearance of the season, including his time in the major leagues. 1-0. This is down. Now 2 balls, no strikes on Taylor. Emerson at third, Davis at second, Labrada at first. One out in the bottom of the fourth inning. Rainiers looking to break the ice and get on the board here. 2-0. Swinging a ground ball, hit right side. Biggio backing up. Fields throws to second. It's in time, but with that, Emerson scores on the fielder's choice. And the Rainiers take a 1-0 lead in the fourth inning. Emerson scores, Davis to third, Labrada is out at second base, and Taylor is at first. The Rainiers get on the board now, 1-0. So Taylor hitting into a fielder's choice for the second time today, but drives in the run, picking up his 14th RBI, as Hogan Windisch takes called strike one. Rainiers DH tonight. 0 for 1 with a ground out to third. Making his Cheney Stadium debut. Pitch missing high. Ball and a strike. Played in four games last week in El Paso. Went 4 for 15 with a double and his first Triple-A home run. The 1-1 up near the helmet. He backs out of the way. Fastball missing well above the zone. Now two balls and a strike on Windisch. Runners at the corners, two outs in the fourth. Rainiers lead 1-0. The 2-1, swing and a miss. Count evens, two balls and two strikes. Weiss up to 68 pitches in the start. The 2-2 misses low, and the count is full. Weiss has thrown as many as 95 pitches this season. That was in his last outing in the big leagues against the Dodgers. Payoff pitch. Labrada goes. Hit sharply to shortstop. Off one hop. Biggers has it. Throws to first. And that does it for the Rainiers in the fourth inning. A smash to short, but Biggers able to make the play. But Tacoma getting on the board in the fourth inning. One run scores on two hits, no errors, and two men left. We're off to the fifth. 1-0 Rainiers on Kixie 880.
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1: Four innings behind us here in Tacoma. Rainiers have got a 1-0 lead over the Sugar Land Space Cowboys. Andy Helwig with Riley Pay here in Cheney Stadium as the Rainiers look for a series victory with a win tonight. 1-0 currently the lead as Gabe Moser toes the rubber for the top of the fifth. First pitch to Jax Biggers to lead off the frame. A called strike with a sinker. Left-handed hitting shortstop. 0 for 1 today. Grounding out to his counterpart, Brock Rodden. The 0-1 pitch. Bunt shown, and he pulls back on a called strike on the cutter. And it is now nothing and two. Moser so far has been excellent. Gave up his first hit in the fourth inning. He's worked around three walks as the 0-2. Strike three called on the outside corner. Backdoor sweeper. Moser's got his third strikeout, and there's one away in the fifth inning. Three pitches for the strikeout here to open up the fifth. Brings up former Rainier Riley Unroe. Switch hitting DH, walked his first time up. First pitch. And there with a strike, nothing and one. Moser back to the sweeper. This is the Moser we have come to know over the course of the season. quickly back to the 0-1. Swing and a miss. Nothing in two. His whip in this ballpark, 0.87. Just does not have a lot of base runners against him. Right-hander is ready. And the 0-2 pitch to Unroh. Bounced in for ball one. Open the frame with five strikes. Setting down Biggers and getting ahead on Unroh. The 1-2. Lifted in the air, third base side. Gets well out of play. Bouncing off the roof and back into the seats. Ball and two strikes on Riley Unroh here with one gone in the fifth. Here's the pitch. Just off the plate. Tried to go to that backdoor sweeper again and did not miss by much. Rainiers do have both of their challenges still. Sugarland has lost one. The kick in the 2-2. Hit in the air down the right field line. Curling foul. Got a good piece of that one, but that ball hooked near the Space Cowboys bullpen. And the count is two balls and two strikes as bodies go flying on the berm. Slip and slide over there down in the right field corner. One lucky kid's going home with the baseball. Two balls, two strikes. Here's the pitch. Hit in the air. Well towards right field, sending Davis back. Warning track near the wall. Makes the catch in front of the wall. Just enough room for Brennan Davis in deep right field to haul it in. And there's two gone now in the fifth inning. Unroh just getting a little under it. And Davis step onto the warning track, hauls it in, and now back to the top of the card in Daniel Johnson. Right on left, and the first pitch swinging, fouled back into the netting. Moser gets ahead 0-1. Johnson, veteran outfielder. The 0-1, swing and a foul back, nothing in two. Has appeared in the major leagues with Cleveland, Baltimore, with San Francisco, sandwiched in between a pair of stints with the O's. And then has played eight games with Houston this season, as they have had to dig into their pockets with all the injuries. The 0-2, off the plate, a ball and two strikes. One, two. Hit in the air, shallow left center. Labrada into the alley. He'll give way to Colin Davis, the left fielder. Reaches up and puts it away. And that's a 1-2-3 inning in the fifth. Moser's second clean frame of the ballgame. We're halfway through the fifth. Rainier still in front. 1-0 on Kixie 880.
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1: Bottom of the fifth inning from Cheney Stadium. Rainiers have got a 1-0 edge over the Sugarland Space Cowboys. Game five of the six-game set. And the penultimate game between these two clubs this year. Colin Davis to lead things off, and the first pitch he sees is fouled back from Ryan Weiss. 0-1. Rainiers went down to Sugarland in early April. A month later, Space Cowboys make the trek up to the Pacific Northwest, and that's all for these two teams in 2026. The 0-1. Swinging a line drive toward left field. That ball drops in for a base hit. Nelson scoops it up and fires back in, holding Davis to a leadoff single in the fifth. Leadoff man aboard for Tacoma for the second straight inning. And now back to the top of the card for Brock Rodden. And so Colin Davis tallying hits in back-to-back games after he homered on Thursday. Here's Brock Rodden, first pitch. Called strike with a curve. 0-1. Rodden looking for his first hit tonight. Strikeout and a ground out for him. The stretch and the 0-1 pitch, missing low. Now a ball and a strike. He goes for Zulueta. Starting to get ready in the Rainiers bullpen, so we'll see if Gabe Moser's day is done. Would be five spectacular innings if that's the case, as Rodden hits a ground ball back up the middle. May have been deflected. Biggers picks it up, throws to first, not in time. Rodden's there. Davis up to second, and the Rainiers have the first two on in the fifth inning. Yeah, that was deflected. And so Brock's got his first hit of the game. Weiss reached up and it just glanced off of his glove. The shortstop Biggers had to adjust his route to the baseball and allowed enough time for Rodden to reach. Now bunt shown to Bliss, who spins back on a sweeper that was well inside. It's 1-0. 1-0 Tacoma in the bottom of the fifth inning. And the Rainiers looking for more. Playing a little small ball. Corners pinched in. Bunt shown. Popped up right side. And a catch made by the catcher Price in foul ground. And there's the first out of the inning. That brings up Colt Emerson. So Bliss pops out on the bunt. And here comes Colt Emerson. Emerson, who is 0-1. Walk and what was originally ruled an infield single has been changed to an E1 in his last time up. So still looking for his first hit. First pitch swinging, slapped foul. Left side out of play. 0-1 on Emerson. With Davis at second, Colin Davis. And Brock Rodden at first. The 0-1. Inside. Ball and a strike. There have been plenty of low-scoring games between these two teams, but Rainiers would like some insurance as the 1-1 pitch is cut on and missed with the changeup. 1-2 now on Colt. Meanwhile, J.P. France is getting ready in the Space Cowboys bullpen. From the belt, the 1-2. Line drive, right field, base hit. Colin Davis slipped on his way to third. He will advance 90 feet, and the bases are loaded. Colt Emerson now with his first hit of the game. And the Rainiers have loaded him up again in the fifth inning. Just one out now for Brennan Davis. It looks like that is going to trigger another mound visit here. And they're going to go have a chat with Weiss. Davis at second froze on the line drive as he was waiting to see if Biggio would be able to make a leaping catch. But it just got over his glove, and so Colin Davis up to third. Not sure he gets sent either way. And so Tacoma with a golden opportunity here and one of the hottest hitters in the league to try and extend the lead.
0: Already a double for him today in his last at-bat. Plenty of extra base hits for Davis. Base is loaded for him here.
1: He's got 25 RBI this season. Bags packed with one out. The first pitch. Pop foul. Out of play. That double from Davis, 104 miles an hour. Ranks third among PCL hitters in hard hit rates. The 0-1. Checked his swing. He did not go 1-1. Among all PCL hitters with at least 100 plate appearances, over 50% of the balls Davis puts in play are over 95 miles an hour. The 1-1. Swing and a fair ball down the line. Colin Davis in to score. Rodden getting the green light behind him. Brennan Davis on his way to second with his second double of the game. He drives in a pair. It is 3-0 Rainiers in the fifth.
0: Well, right on cue, Davis delivers again. And similar to his double in the fourth inning, that one hugging the line as it rolls out into the corner. Hit it hard again, 93 that time off the bat, but plays perfectly, driving in two. And now you have two more in scoring position for Tacoma.
1: Weiss just hung a sweeper there, belt high. And Davis rips it for two runs in. And now the Rainiers looking for more. Here's Victor Labrada. Infield in. First pitch swinging. 0-1. It is now Emerson at third and Brennan Davis at second. Two doubles in the ballgame for him. 0-1. Swing and a miss. At the curve now. 0-2. 3-0 Rainiers now in the bottom of the fifth inning. Labrada looking for something he can hit hard through the drawn-in infield. The 0-2. Swing and a bouncer foul off the facing of the Sugarland dugout. Still no balls and two strikes.
0: And Weiss's last start, he's at 86 pitches, and here he's at 87 through 4 1/3.
1: Yeah, he's gone fairly deep in each of his last couple appearances in the big leagues and his first with Sugarland. As the 0-2 is down near the ankles. A ball and two strikes on Labrada. That appearance against the Dodgers, his last before being optioned, allowed six earned runs, seven overall on 8 hits in 4 1/3 innings. The pitch fouled off. Still 1-2 on Labrada. Two on with one out in the fifth inning. The 1-2 to Labrada. Swing and a miss. Strike three. Weiss picks up his fourth strike out of the ballgame. And there are two gone in the fifth, and looks like that's going to bring out Mickey Story. And looks like that is going to be the end of the line for the Space Cowboys right-hander Ryan Weiss. Again, J.P. France had been getting ready, and the Space Cowboys will make the call to the bullpen. Ryan O'Keefe will face the Space Cowboys reliever. When we return, runners at second and third with two outs in the fifth. Tacoma's now got a 3-0 lead on Kixie 880.
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1: Rainier still batting in the bottom of the fifth inning. They have taken a 3-0 lead as Brian O'Keefe steps to the plate to face the new right-hander, J.P. France. Rainiers have runners at second and third with two outs in the inning. France, who was reinstated from the temporary inactive list just yesterday, on to face O'Keefe, who is 0-for-1 with a walk. Right on right. And the first pitch is down and away for ball one. Both runners, still the responsibility of Ryan Weiss. So you cannot close the book on him just yet. France set at the belts. And the 1-0 pitch. A swing and a ball hit in the air center field. Charging in is Johnson, fading quickly, and he hauls it in on the run. Daniel Johnson reaching down to get it. And that does it for the Rainiers in the bottom of the fifth inning. But the damage done. Two runs in the score for Tacoma on three hits, no errors, and two men left. We go to the sixth. 3-0 Rainiers on Kixie 880.
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1: Gabe Moser back out to the mound for Tacoma in the bottom of the sixth inning. Rainiers have given him some extra run support. It is now 3-0 as C.J. Alexander, Kellen Strom, and James Nelson do up for Sugarland in the top of the sixth inning. Rainiers did have Yosvar Zulueta warming up in the bullpen. Looks like he is still around the rubber up there, so see how much longer Moser is going to get. He is currently at 74 pitches. His season high is 90. But has been hovering in that upper 70s for each of his last three turns through the rotation. So See how much room he gets. If John Russell gives him enough leash to finish off what would be his minor league leading fifth quality start of the year. He has given up just one hit today. As CJ Alexander digs in from the left side, we get ready to roll. Alexander is 0-2 today as Moser fires home. First pitch cutter is outside for ball one. Alexander with a flyout and a strikeout. As Moser drops down to the belt, the 1-0 pitch off the plate. Two balls, no strikes. Nighttime falling upon us here at Cheney Stadium. Lights have taken full effect. 2-0. Swing and a foul back, 2-1. Don't forget, series wraps up tomorrow afternoon here in Tacoma. 1:35 first pitch. Jonathan Diaz will bookend the series for the Rainiers. Space Cowboys are TBD on their Sunday starter. The 2-1. Swing and a chopper to first. Taylor charging in. Fields flips to Moser. Covers the bag in time. And there is the first out of the sixth inning as we welcome you back upstairs inside the Bob Robertson broadcast booth here at Cheney Stadium. Alongside Riley Pay, Andy Helwig here with you, and Gabe Moser as advertised. What else would you expect?
0: I knew exactly what you're going to get with Moser anytime that he toes the rubber, but again, he just gets into the rhythm, and it's cool, calm, collected, and he continues to be one of the best pitchers in the entire league, and definitely advertising how he's been the best pitcher of the month coming off of those honors in the PCL.
1: Here's Kellen Strom, first pitch. He sees, misses upstairs for ball one. I don't know if anybody took notice the jacket Riley's got today. As we checked back in here, the pitch lifted in the air, left field, right at Colin Davis. Two gone. And it'll bring up James Nelson. Might have to go scoop that in the seventh inning.
0: I would recommend it.
1: Once you take back over here?
0: Yep.
1: If nobody hears from me for a couple of batters.
0: He's in the team store.
1: Going shopping.
0: This is a pregame.
1: Yeah, here we go.
0: Pregame find.
1: Yeah.
0: Brand new in the team store. It's on the wall by the front entrance. You got the Rainiers R.
1: Directions and everything.
0: The whole thing. You can't miss it. It's on the mannequin. It sold me. It's also water repellent, which is good.
1: There's James Nelson, first pitch swinging, nothing in one.
0: And it's got the fleece on the inside.
1: I made the mistake and I brought the raincoat.
0: I
1: was going out there to pull tarp, but I forgot to even put it on.
0: I was
1: going to
0: say, you were down there with your khakis and all, but no raincoat.
1: The 0-1 slow bouncer back up the middle. Bliss charging in, scoops, throws on to first, and it gets past Taylor to the warning track, but Nelson will stay put. That'll extend the inning. Bring up Colin Price. Wait to see how that gets ruled. That Moser let it go by him. Bliss made the throw on the run and got away from Taylor. And looks like that's going to be the end of the line here for Gabe Moser. So there's a runner at first with two outs in the sixth inning. Colin Price will face the Rainiers right-hander. It appears to be Yosvar Zulueta coming out of the bullpen. And so we will step aside here for a moment. From Cheney Stadium. Runner at first, two outs, top six. It is still 3-0 Tacoma on Kixie 880.
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1: Still at the top of the sixth inning here in Tacoma. Rainiers in front 3-0 over Sugarland. Gabe Moser's day is done as James Nelson reached on an error by Carson Taylor on the drop ball. And so that extends the inning down to Colin Price. Price, who is 0-1 with a walk and a strikeout. Zulueta trying to finish off the sixth. Right on right. First pitch misses low for ball one. So we cannot quite close the book on Moser just yet, as Zulueta will get a fresh pearl. So Moser will fall just shy of that fifth quality start today. But still an excellent start nonetheless. Runner goes, pitches a strike, throw down to second base, not in time. James Nelson has got his second stolen base of the night, his eighth of the season. Runner in scoring position now. Count is a ball and a strike on Colin Price. Right-hander from the letters fires home. Slider high. Two balls and a strike. Just one hit allowed by Moser tonight. Assuming the runner is stranded, it'd be 5 2/3 innings of shutout baseball. A stretch in the 2-1. Slider for a strike. Count evens. Two balls and two strikes. Runner at second with two outs in the top of the sixth. 3-0 Rainiers looking for the series victory with a win tonight. Would be their second home series win of the season. Two balls, two strikes. Here's the pitch. Hit on the ground, one hop. Emerson's got it at third. Goes corner to corner, across the diamond, side retired in the sixth inning. So Zulueta retires the lone batter he faces. No runs, no hits, an error, and a man left for Sugarland in the top of the sixth. Bottom half of the frame coming up after this. 3-0 Tacoma on Kixie 880.
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1: Last of the sixth inning from Cheney Stadium. It is 3-0 Tacoma here on Saturday night. Bottom third of the Rainiers order due up in the sixth. Carson Taylor, Hogan Windisch, and Colin Davis. Carson Taylor with a pair of fielder's choices tonight has driven in one of Tacoma's three runs. Takes a called strike one on a fastball from J.P. France, who finished off the fifth. Stays out for the sixth. give you some final lines here for a moment, in a moment, on the starting pitchers. 0-1, sails high, ball and a strike. Ryan Weiss finishes the day with 4 2/3 innings, allowed 3 runs, 2 earned on 5 hits, 2 walks, 4 strikeouts, 90 pitches, 55 strikes. As France deals a 1-1, breaking ball for a strike, now 1-2. Gabe Moser, phenomenal today. 5 2/3, shutout baseball. Allowed a hit, walked 3, struck 3 out. 82 pitches, 51 strikes. The 1-2. Off the plate with a curve. 2-2 now on Carson Taylor. Slightly open stance for the left-handed hitter. The rock and the 2-2 from France zips inside. And the count is full on Carson Taylor to lead off the sixth inning. Leadoff man reached in the fourth and fifth. See if Taylor can lead off the sixth here with a free pass. The pitch fouled back. Still 3-2. Taylor has done a good job of drawing walks this season. 21 walks to 27 strikeouts. More walks than strikeouts, though, in the month of May. 7th pitch of the at-bat. It's fouled back. We'll do it again. J.P. France taking over. 1-2 with a 4.91 ERA in 8 appearances for Sugar Lambs. Another payoff. Upstairs, ball 4. Taylor dishes the bat, draws a leadoff walk here in the 6th inning. Taylor has drawn now 8 walks in May to just 6 strikeouts taken. And that'll bring up Hogan Windisch. Windisch 0-2 with a couple of groundouts. First pitch takes the cutter off the plate. 1-0. Hit the ball pretty well last week in El Paso. Connected on his first Triple-A home run. Joined the team last Tuesday. 1-0 pitch. Swing and a miss. Now 1-1 on Windisch. Hogan was drafted in the 7th round in 2022 by the Mariners out of UNC Greensboro, where he was teammates with Alex Hoppe. Now with the Mariners, 1-1. Outside of the fastball. 2 balls and a strike. Pitch outside, now 3-1 on Windisch. Hoppe, who is just the 5th UNCG Spartan to make it to the major leagues. The pitch, swing and a miss at a high fastball. The count is full now on Windisch. 3-2. Runner at first with no outs in the bottom of the sixth. And the payoff to Windisch is cut on a miss for strike 3. Back pick to first, and Taylor is in there on a dive. One gone now in the inning brings up Colin Davis. Davis today, 1-2 with a single and a run scored back in the 5th inning. Right-on-right matchup here with J.P. France. First pitch.

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1: Have you?
2: No.
1: I've heard good things.
2: Yeah.
1: Looks like a fun time.
2: Some good food down there.
1: Yeah.
2: Some beignets.
1: Right. I did have beignets in Baton Rouge.
2: They
1: were still good.
2: Yeah. France, set, pitch. Called strike. Speaking of France, could you spell beignet?
1: Can I spell it?
2: Yeah. If you had to take a stab at it.
1: B-E-I-G-N-E-T. Right?
2: I think that's what you said.
1: Okay.
2: I had to double check in.
1: Hold.
2: 2-2. Swing and a miss. Strike three. Two gone in the sixth. Two gone in the inning. Carson Taylor still at first. It's going to bring up Brock Rodden. Flip the card over for the fourth time today. Rodden one out of three. 3-0 Rainiers in the bottom of the sixth inning. Looking for the series win tonight before the wraps up tomorrow. Rodden in from the left side, and the pitch, a called strike, gets away from the catcher Price. That's going to send Taylor down to second base. On a curveball, it just got away. See if we can get another look here. I believe that's going to be a pass ball. It is. On Colin Price, and so runner now in scoring position with two outs. Third pass ball against Price this season as another curveball misses outside. Now a ball and a strike. Some light rain starting to fall again. France set at the belt, and the pitch down and in. 2-1 on Rodden. It's been a streaky series between these two teams. Rainiers won the first two down in Sugar Land before dropping the final four, and then after dropping the first one of this series, they have ripped off the last three. Throw back to second base. Taylor's in there standing. And trying to make it four straight wins. Two balls and a strike on Rodden. The pitch in on the hands. Got tied up and got a piece of it, looks like. Now 2-2. Pitch, swing and a miss. Strike three, and that'll do it for the Rainiers in the bottom of the sixth inning as they'll strand a runner in scoring position. We move to the seventh. Rainiers up 3-0 on Kixie 880.
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2: Through six innings and Tacoma leading 3-0 the score right now over the Space Cowboys on Saturday night as Yasir Zulueta gets the ball for another inning of work. He's going to face Capobiscio to start out the frame. Jack Winkler and Jax Biggers. 6-7-8 in the order. First clean frame for Zulueta tonight. Finished off the sixth for Gabe Moser. He deals a strike here as Biggio swings and misses. First pitch sinker to Biggio. More activity for the Rainiers as Robinson Ortiz starts warming up. Southpaw for Tacoma. Ball and a strike on Biggio, who is 0 for 1 with a walk tonight. The 1-1. And for strike two. Final line for Moser, 5 2/3. No runs, one hit. 3 walks, 3 strikeouts. ERA improves to 3.71. 1-2 on the way. Heinen, O'Keefe trying to frame it. 2 balls, 2 strikes. The 2-2. Bounce foul towards the dugout down the first base side. No runs, one hit, one error for Sugarland. 3 runs, 5 hits, an error for Tacoma. Zulueta holds the glove to the left side of his chest and deals the 2-2 upstairs. Another sinker, the count goes full. Rain still very steadily falling. It's more of a mist. The payoff. Misses low and in. Ball four. Biggio works his second walk of the night. Fourth walk issued by the Rainiers. Here's Jack Winkler. 0 for 2 with a pop out and a ground out. First pitch misses low. Last time that Tacoma is facing Sugarland this season. 2 series against the Astros affiliate early on with first matchup in early April. First road trip of the year off the plate. 2 balls, no strikes. Now Space Cowboys here. And that's it between these two teams this season. 2 balls, no strikes. The pitch misses low. 3-0 the count. Rainiers will take on the Salt Lake Bees for the first time this upcoming week in South Jordan, Utah for a 6-game series. 3-0 in for a strike as he dots the sinker. Then we'll be back here in Tacoma for the final week of May. Vegas back in town for the second time this month. 3-1, misses low, and it's back-to-back walks for Sugarland. There are runners at first and second now for Jax Biggers. Infield joining a conversation as Mike McCarthy goes out to the mound. Pitching coach for Tacoma. Settle things in here ahead of Jax Biggers. Ortiz warming up for the Rainiers in the bullpen. Biggers 0 for 2 today with a ground out and a strikeout looking. Pair of walks to start out the seventh inning. Now the shortstop for Sugar Land and from the left side. 3-0 Tacoma, top of the seventh. First pitch, swing and a miss. First pitch sinker for strike one. Toes the rubber from the first base side. He nods to his catcher. The 0-1. Low and in. Skipping out of the way as he goes back to the sinker. Ball and a strike. Zulueta sets. Deals the 1-1. Swing, and this one hit on the ground to the shortstop. Rod and underhands to second. Bliss is there to get the force out at second base. 6-4. We'll get Winkler. Biggio moves up to third, and Biggers reaches on the fielder's choice.
1: Yeah, that's a tough play for Rod, and he's charging in, and he has to flip almost across his body with his momentum carrying him forward and almost flipping behind him to get to Bliss at second base and able to keep a double play in order here.
2: Runners on the corners now with one out. Here's Riley Unroe. First pitch, misses low. Really sinker heavy in this inning for Zulueta. Deals the 1-0. Fouled straight back. Ball and a strike for Unroe. He is 0-1 with a walk today. Zulueta nods. And the 1-1, swing and a foul ball down the left field side. Zulueta making his 16th appearance. Has held lefties to a 150 average against him. Now steps off. Runners on the corners with one out. Ball and two strikes. The pitch. Runner takes off as this one is fouled right back behind the plate. Biggers will do the U-turn, head back to first. Three strikeouts for Tacoma today. Zulueta head in the count here. 1-2 home. Swing, and this one hit out towards right center. It drops in. Biggio comes in to score, getting the wave right behind him as Biggers. Instead, stop sign put on as the ball goes to second. Riley Unroe with an RBI double. That puts Sugarland on the board in the seventh.
1: Yeah, slider that just broke back over the heart of the plate there, and able to get a good piece of it and find the gap, and now quickly Sugarland has got the tying runs in scoring position.
2: Seventh double of the year for Unroe. Here comes John Russell. He emerges from the dugout. The infield joins as well, and a pitching change here for Tacoma. Robinson Ortiz will come in and face Daniel Johnson when we come back with one out on the board, two in scoring position, and Tacoma leading by two. We'll come back with more on Ortiz after this on Kixie 880.
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2: Robinson Ortiz takes over for Tacoma. He's facing Daniel Johnson. First pitch to the left-handed bat. Check swing. Did not go around. Count is 1-0. Two runners in scoring position for Ortiz to inherit. He takes over for Zulueta. The 1-0. Fouled back. And the count evens. Ortiz on the mound at 6 foot even, 180 pounds. He is 26 years old, out of the Dominican Republic. Johnson today, two ground outs to second and a fly out to left. The 1-1. Swing, and he hits it in the air out towards right. Davis makes the catch. Tagging from third is Biggers. He comes in to score. The ball goes to third, not in time there. And a sack fly for Daniel Johnson. And it's a one-run game as Tacoma leads 3-2 in the top of the seventh.
1: Now this is where you need that bullpen that has been so good this year to bear down. And Ortiz looking to get that last out here against Alexander with the tying run 90 feet away. You get it at a good time. You're left on left. Try and get Alexander.
2: First pitch. Misses low. Alexander, a fly out to center. Strikeout and a ground out today. The 1-0. Deals him a strike. Ortiz glances in. Lefty on lefty matchup. Takes a deep breath. And the 1-1. Swing and a miss out in front of the slider. 1-2. One, two count with two outs. And the pitch. Misses low. Two balls, two strikes, two outs. Top of the seventh inning. The 2-2. Just barely misses with the fastball. Full count, two outs to Alexander. Ortiz shakes off a sign, now sets. The payoff. Called strike three. Freezes him with a fastball to finish off the seventh inning. Robinson Ortiz comes in and gets the final two outs in the frame. But Sugarland gets on the board. They scored two runs in the inning, and it is a one-run game. We head to the home half, 3-2 Tacoma on Kixie 880.
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2: Home half of the seventh inning, Tacoma looking for some more insurance after Sugarland scored two in the top of the seventh inning. For the Rainiers, it'll be Ryan Bliss, Colt Emerson, and Brennan Davis. Three due up. Tacoma looking for a series victory today against the Space Cowboys here on Saturday night. Thanks for spending your Saturday with us. Sugarland goes to the bullpen. Here's Alimber Santa. He'll take over for J.P. France today. First pitch is in for a strike. Santa on the mound. And a challenge here. Bliss wanting to challenge this one. That one is a strike after all. Just grazes the top of the zone. Tacoma loses the challenge. Both teams down to one. Sliver of the baseball catching the upper part of the zone. Count stays 0-1 as Santa deals and a misses low. Right-hander, 6'1", 228 pounds, 23 years old, out of the Dominican Republic. Shades a glove over his face and the 0-1. Swing and a ground ball hit towards the mound. Santa reaches down, underhands to first base, makes the play for the first down in the inning. Here comes Colt Emerson. Colt today has reached in every opportunity. It's been with a walk, an error, and a single most recently. Does a practice swing before he steps in. First pitch, misses upstairs. The 1-0 outside. Santa with a 4-2 record, 1.53 ERA. This is his 17th appearance. Opponents hitting 169 against him, the 2-0. Misses for ball three. Emerson with a count in his favor. In for a strike. Just three hits for lefties off of Santa this season. 3-for-20. 3-1. Outside ball four. Emerson is aboard for the fourth time today. He works his second walk of the night. One out. There's a base runner on now for Brennan Davis. He's got a pair of doubles tonight. His last two at-bats. And drove in two runs with a double in the fifth. Right-handed batter looking in. Santa shrugs his shoulders and deals. Swing and a fly ball hit out towards shallow center. Biggers just onto the grass, makes the catch. The shortstop puts it away. Two outs. Here's Victor Labrada. Bottom of the seventh inning with two outs. Base runner on for Labrada, who reached tonight on a hit by pitch. Spin and a throw to first base. Emerson back in safely. Now more activity for the Rainiers in the bullpen. Troy Taylor warming up for the next inning. Labrada waiting for his first pitch, and another check over on Emerson at first, and he's back in safely again. A pair of disengagements here, trying to get Colt leaning off of the first base bag. Andy talked about it earlier, but 9 stolen bases for Emerson. Takes a good lead. The pitch shows bunt, but it's foul. Rolls down the third base side. 0-1 the count on Labrada. Santa deals. Misses low. Price out of the stance. Keeping an eye on Emerson at first. Shuffles back in safely. Ball and a strike on Labrada. Tacoma leading by a run. The 1-1. Low and in. Two balls and a strike. Now for Victor Labrada as he takes a lap around the plate. Balls and a strike. Santa takes the second, now deals. A swing, and this one fouled straight back. Emerson taking off on the pitch. He will turn around and head back to first base. Two balls, two strikes, and two outs. Two-two. Emerson takes off as it's fouled back, kicks off the netting, and finds its way to the seats. Fans going to try and find it.
1: The hunt is on.
2: Can't find it yet. Wait for it. Wait for it.
1: Check under the seats. Change the row.
2: Everybody is perplexed.
1: He's going two rows lower.
2: Oh, no. Oh.
1: Diving into the seats.
2: Wait for it. Oh, at the last second. Low it in. It misses to Labrada, but a stolen base for Colt Emerson as well. He took off. He's into scoring position now with stolen base number 10. Well, he gets a hug from his sister. That's nice. Came in at the last second. Tucked in the seat. Payoff, swing, and this one lined right to the glove of Biggio. The second baseman reaches down, makes the catch, will retire the side in the seventh. No runs, no hits, no errors, and one left stranded in scoring position. We're off to the eighth, 3-2 Tacoma on Kixie 880.
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2: Troy Taylor on the mound for Tacoma in the top of the eighth inning. He takes over for Robinson Ortiz, who finished off the seventh for Yosmer Zulueta. We'll get you both of their final lines. As Taylor takes over, he'll see Kellen Strom, James Nelson, and Colin Price, the right-hander for the Rainiers at 6 foot even, 205 pounds, 24 years old, out of Fontana, California. Taylor on the mound as Strom steps in from the right side. Tacoma leading 3-2 the score. First pitch, in for strike one. Moser to start this one out with 5 2/3 scoreless. A one to Strom, blown away, count evens. Zulueta 2/3, two runs, one hit, two walks, no strikeouts. Ortiz with 2/3 of a frame after that, he got a strikeout. Ball and a strike here on Strom. Taylor, the fourth pitcher of the night, fires home. Just misses. But a challenge here. O'Keefe, the catcher, tapping his helmet. Both teams have one left. It's a fastball from Taylor, and that is a strike. Beautifully placed, low and inside corner. Catches the corner of the strike zone, and Tacoma keeps their challenge. 1-2 here on Strom. The 1-2, swing and a bouncing ball up the middle, fielded by Rodden, and he bobbles it, no play. Both Bliss and Rodden charging in, but Strom will reach. It's going to be an error issued to Rodden, allowing Strom to reach first base. Now here comes James Nelson. First pitch. This one, a ground ball hit to short. Rodden goes to second. Bliss on to first, and that's a double play. So that will quickly erase the base runner. After Strom reached on the error, the base is empty with a 6-4-3 double play.
1: After the error there from Rodden, the one thing you love is another opportunity to go back at it right away and try and clean up for it, and that's exactly what happens. Nice routine ground ball to him, and Rainiers get the easy 6-4-3 double play.
2: Base is empty for Colin Price. First pitch misses low. 3-2 Tacoma, top of the eighth inning. Taylor glances in. The 1-0. Swing and a ground ball hit towards the third base side. Emerson reaches down, scoops it, throws across the diamond. And Troy Taylor will face the minimum in the eighth. No runs, no hits, one error, and none left on. We're off to the bottom of the eighth inning. It is still Tacoma 3, Sugar Land 2 on Kixie 880.
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2: Bottom of the eighth inning, Tacoma leading by 1-3 to the score right now on Saturday night, and a pitching change for the Space Cowboys. Tom Cosgrove on the mound. He will take over and face Brian O'Keefe, Carson Taylor, and Hogan Windisch. O'Keefe batting from the right side. First pitch misses low and in. Taking over for Alimber Santa, who pitched a scoreless seventh inning. Now with Cosgrove on the mound. He is 6'2", 200 pounds, 29 years old, out of Staten Island, New York. Fouled straight back, count evens. Tacoma has Houston Roth warming up for the ninth inning right now. O'Keefe reaching on a walk today. That was in the second. Since then, a line out to short and a fly out to center. The 1-1. Swing, and he lines it out towards left. This one gets down. Rolls to the base of the wall. O'Keefe rounding first base. He's heading for second, and he will stop there standing with a leadoff double in the bottom of the eighth.
1: Yeah, Cosgrove goes to the sweeper and just hangs up in the zone for a while there, and O'Keefe makes a pay for it. 10th double of the year and some of the most among AAA catchers this season. He's been swinging the bat real well this year and gets his first hit of the night.
2: Looking for some insurance for Tacoma, adding on to the advantage. Be helpful here in the bottom of the eighth. 3-2 the score right now. Carson Taylor in from the left side. Lefty on lefty. First pitch is a strike. Taylor has been able to reach with a pair of fielder's choices today in a walk. He's going to challenge this one. That one is a strike. Taylor loses the challenge. The sweeper does catch the low and outside corner of the zone. Count stays 0-1. The pitch in for strike two. Back to the same pitch. Goes outer half again to Taylor. 0-2 the count. The pitch, swing, and he lifts it out towards left center field, and this one drops between Nelson Johnson and Biggers. It's a single for Carson Taylor, and he is safely aboard for the fourth time tonight. Back-to-back hits for Tacoma.
1: Yeah, sweeper off the plate, and Taylor getting enough of it to dunk it into no man's land. And it's now runners at the corners. No outs here again. One-run game. Rainiers have played so many of those this season. You'd like to see them tack on at least one more here and get a little more breathing room going into the ninth.
2: Now it is Hogan Windisch at the plate. Bats from the right side. His first game here at Cheney Stadium. Fouls back the first pitch for strike one. Two groundouts and a strikeout so far tonight, but Windisch getting his first AAA home run last week when the team was in El Paso. Pair of RBI last series. Four hits. The 0-1 in for strike two with a sweeper. Small sample size for Windisch so far in AAA, but an opportunity here with runners on the corners. 0-2, misses low. O'Keefe at third, Taylor at first. The 1-2. Low. Two balls, two strikes.
1: Well, he needs a ball in the outfield here. Runner at third with no outs. Get O'Keefe in and make it a 4-2 game.
2: Cosgrove deals. That's outside. Price reaching across his body, sliding to his right to hold on to the sinker. Count goes full. Colin Davis waiting on deck. Windisch looking in. The payoff. Called strike three, freezes him with the sweeper. Cosgrove gets his first strikeout of the night. There's one away in the eighth.
1: That pitch just clipping the top of the zone. It almost floats in there, 74 miles an hour. Just hugging the top of the zone right in the inside corner.
2: Here's Colin Davis. He's 1-for-3 today. Singled and scored a run. That was in the fifth inning. First pitch. Tighten inside. Trying to shimmy out of the way of a sweeper. Runners on the corners for Tacoma. Lefty on righty matchup. The 1-0. Deals a strike. Top of the order, waiting on deck for Tacoma. Taylor taking a good lead off of first. The 1-1. Misses for ball two. Cosgrove using the rosin bag here. Toes the rubber as Price sets up behind the plate. The 2-1. Bounced straight back. Finds its way to the seats. 2-2 now on Davis. He takes a lap behind the plate. Just past 10 o'clock local time here in Tacoma. Cosgrove sets the 2-2. Swing and a miss for strike three. Got Davis with the sweeper, and it's back-to-back strikeouts for the second out of the inning.
1: Yeah, Davis tried to stay back and wait on it. Again, just so tough trying to wait back on a sweeper. 72 that time from Cosgrove. After the sinker at 87, again, 15-mile-an-hour difference. Tough to adjust to, and Cosgrove picks up the K.
2: Mound visit ahead of Brock Rodden. Inning started with a double from Brian O'Keefe. He moved up to third on a single from Carson Taylor. Rodden today, 1-for-4. It singled and scored a run. That was in the fifth inning. And looking in, he bats from the right side as Cosgrove deals the first pitch. Sweeper sails away. 1-0 the count. Three runs on seven hits for Tacoma tonight. The 1-0. And for a strike. He's really leaned on the sweeper in this inning.
1: A spot too. Again, it's, you know, getting cooler here as we get into nighttime. Just something you got the best feel for, you're able to throw strikes with.
2: Shows bunt, but it's foul down the first base side. He's only thrown one fastball. That was to O'Keefe.
1: It's also just mixing up the looks, right? Over the course of a game, you see guys that are going to come in and throw 90 something miles an hour for most of the night, and then you get later into the game and all of a sudden you're dropping at 74 here. It's just a tough thing to adjust to. You feel like you're waiting an eternity for that pitch to get to the plate.
2: Ball and two strikes. The pitch. Swing, and this one lifted out towards right. Straub is there to make the catch and retire the side in the eighth inning. No run score for Tacoma after the back-to-back hits to start the frame. No errors. And two left on. We're off to the top of the ninth. Last chance for Sugar Land. Tacoma leading 3-2 when we come back on Kixie 880.
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2: Top of the ninth inning, Houston Roth is on the mound for Tacoma, facing Houston's AAA affiliate, the Sugar Land Space Cowboys. Daniel Johnson, or rather, Kevin Biggio, Jack Winkler, and Jack Spiggers do up. He will face 6, 7, and 8. Tacoma leading right now, 3-2 the score in Game 5. Biggio, a pair of walks tonight to reach. Did score a run. That was in the 7th, where Sugar Land did all of their scoring today. They will turn to Houston Roth to take over for Troy Taylor. Roth, 6'3", 220, and 28 years old out of Oxford, Mississippi. Biggio in from the left side. Roth kicks and deals. Swing and a fly ball hit out towards right field. Davis just turns that one way gone. Kevin Biggio ties the game in the top of the ninth inning. With one swing, Sugarland has tied it at 3. Cleared the right field wall. Fastball from Roth, and he took it 362 feet for his first hit of the night.
1: Yeah, just jumped on it. Fastball right out the gates, and that's the one thing that this Rainiers bullpen has not done a lot of is give up the long ball. Tied for the fewest home runs in the minor leagues entering today's game.
2: Jack Winkler now at the plate. First pitch misses upstairs. Fifth home run of the year for Biggio. Homered two nights ago. The 1-0. Bounced right back. Count evens.
1: And it goes back to, you know what Tacoma did in the home half of the eighth inning. Had a great opportunity. Lead off double and then the single from Taylor. And had a runner in scoring position with no outs. Trying to get that insurance.
2: 1-1. Swing and a miss for strike two. Roth kicks and deals. Low. Two balls, two strikes. Fielder's choice and a run scored today for Winkler. A walk for Winkler. This one misses low. Count goes full. Here's the payoff. Misses for ball four. Winkler reaches. Now the go-ahead run is aboard for Sugarland. Here comes Jax Biggers.
1: That's going to be about how Roth responds here. Yeah, the walk after the home run. Against the bottom of the order here. Got to try and get a couple outs here before you flip the card over.
2: Left-handed bat at the plate. He shows bunt. Pulls back. It's for a strike. What a challenge here. Batter challenging this one. And he will win it. It is a ball. So the call is overturned and flips to a ball and no strikes. 0.7 inch off the zone. Shows bunt, gets it down the first baseline. Charging in is Taylor. Underhands to Bliss, who gets the out there, but the sacrifice successful. Winkler moves into scoring position. Here's Riley Unroe.
1: Now the smart thing there, again, you get the another man on here. Represents the go-ahead run with no outs, so bunt him over into scoring position. Bunt placed in the right spot there by Biggers, and let's see if Roth can strand a runner here in scoring position.
2: First pitch, in for a strike. Unroe with a walk and a double today, also an RBI and a stolen base. Roth with a glance to second, deals the 0-1. This one fouled off at the plate.

0: top of the order looming on deck with one out on the board. Monroe does a practice swing. O-2. Called strike three. Unroh left frozen at the plate. Houston Roth fires in the fastball to get the second out in the inning. Now it's back to the top of the order and Daniel Johnson. Sack fly for Johnson tonight. First pitch to him. Misses for ball one. Tacoma out of challenges. Otherwise, would have been a good spot to use it. Cutter on the outer half. The 1-0. Swing and a ground ball past the mound. Off the glove of Roth. Bliss is there to throw to first base in time for the final out in the inning. But Sugar Land forces the bottom of the ninth after the solo home run from Kevin Biggio. We head to the bottom of the ninth inning, now tied at three on Kixie 880.
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0: Bottom of the ninth inning in a tie game here in Tacoma. After the Biggio home run, Tacoma will send Ryan Bliss, Colt Emerson, and Brennan Davis to the plate, tied at three here on Saturday night. Bliss looking for his first hit of the night. He will face a new arm for Sugar Land. Rodri Munoz in to take over for Cosgrove. Tacoma threatened with another run in the eighth, a double from O'Keefe, and a single from Taylor to put two aboard. Now Bliss to lead things off. First pitch, low and away. Munoz, 6'2", 210 pounds, 26 years old, out of Santo Domingo in the Dominican Republic. Sets below the letters and deals the 1-0. That's in for a strike.
5: Now you got a great part of the order here. Due up to try and walk this off. Get Bliss on, see if he can get his speed in motion.
0: The 1-1. Swing and a ground ball hit to the third base side. Winkler's got it and throws to first. One away. Here comes Colt Emerson. Emerson was responsible for delivering the walk-off last time that Tacoma secured a walk-off victory. It's come up in big spots this year. First pitch. Swing and he bounces it foul. First base side.
5: Yeah, with that being said, too, again, just get him on. You got Davis behind him who can easily find a gap and get him moving. Certainly ended on his own here with one swing, but doesn't have to.
0: A one. Fouled off at the plate. Got a piece of him as he takes his second. Walk around the batter's box. That time the slider from Munoz.

0: 0-2. Fouled off the netting. Into the stands. He's fired up. He made the catch.
1: Right place, right time.
0: O2 on the way, the pitch.

0: Research shows, on average, car accident victims with a lawyer get over 3 times more money than those without one. Better off with Hoo-Ha.
1: Munoz shakes off a sign. The 1-2. Bounce it off again. Down the first base side. Did go back to the slider.
2: Yeah, again, still ahead of the count here, 1-2, and showed him 3 straight fastballs. You figure at some point he's going to try and go back to that slider down, probably in, and got Emerson to foul it off. So you went down, now you go back up high with the heater, try and change that eye level.
1: Ball and 2 strikes with 1 out. The pitch. Swing and a miss, strike 3. Munoz gets the strikeout. 2 outs in the 9th. Base is empty. Here's Brennan Davis.

0: Davis in from the right side. First pitch. Swing and a fly ball hit out towards the first base side, making its way towards the stands. Alexander runs out of room. It's foul. Davis has had another good night. 2 for 4, 2 doubles, and an RBI. Good a candidate as any to end this game with one swing. 0-1 the count. Bottom of the ninth inning. Munoz deals. Another foul ball. Back behind the plate. 0-2. Now back the fastball.
1: It's a dangerous game. You go fastball inner half there against Davis. If he's able to get extended on that, like you said, can certainly end this game with one swing.
0: O-2. Swing, and he hits it out towards center field. Johnson jogging in, makes the catch, and we are heading to extras tonight. We're off to the top of the 10th, still tied at 3-9 on Kixie 880.
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0: It is the top of the 10th inning in Tacoma. The Rainiers and the Space Cowboys playing extras here on Saturday night. After Biggio tied the game with a solo home run in the top of the 9th inning, Rodri Munoz set down the side in

0: order. So now the leadoff batter here for the Space Cowboys will be CJ Alexander. The runner placed at second, Daniel Johnson, to start out extra innings as Houston Roth continues his outing. 1-0, swing and a miss. Count evens. Ball and a strike for Alexander. The pitch. Swing it. He loops it foul into the stands. 1-2. He's 0-4 tonight. Pair of strikeouts. One, two. Low. Sugarland has Anthony Maldonado warming up right now for the bottom of the 10th. Tacoma playing their 6th extra inning game of the season. 2-2. Check swing. Off the end of the bat, it rolls foul down the third base side. Tacoma trying to win this series tonight, but Sugarland making him earn it. Scoring 2 runs in the 7th, a run in the 9th. 2-2. Misses low, blocked by O'Keefe. Keeps Johnson at second base.
1: Now, these two teams are some of the most experienced in extra innings this season. Like you said, Rainier's playing the 5th, or their 6th extra inning game of the year. Sugarland playing their 9th, tied for the most in AAA.
0: Roth shakes off a sign. Full count here. The payoff. Swing and a fly ball hit out towards center. Labrada charging in, and the center fielder makes the catch. Johnson will stay at second. There's one away. Here's Kellen Strom.
1: If you can put up a zero here in the 10th inning as the home team in such a massive advantage for you, half of the frame, and Rainiers will have Brennan Davis to start off the 10th at second base. Then get into Labrada, O'Keefe, and Taylor try and walk it off.
0: Strom has been aboard once tonight. He reached on an error. Other than that, a pair of flyouts and a ground out today. Roth deals. Swing and a miss at the sweeper. A one. Swing, and he lines it out towards left center, and it dunks in front of Labrada. Johnson getting waved around third base. He is in to score. On a single from Kellen Strom, Sugarland takes the lead. It is 4-3 in the top of the 10th. Space Cowboys have their first lead of the night.
1: And with that being said, too, the one run, obviously, you can live with it. Hard to stop, but the second one is the one you cannot afford to let score. And so now for Roth, try of a runner at first base here with one out. See if you can get a ground ball here and keep it to just that one run.
0: James Nelson at the plate. He has grounded into a double play tonight, his last time up. Fouls off the first pitch as it rolls down the first base side.
1: Especially with some of those pitches that are going to move down for Roth, that sweeper, especially that splitter, too. See if he can get something that gets beat into the ground.
0: Roth ahead in the count, 0-1. Wide stance from the right side for Nelson. Spinning a throw to first base. Check on Strom, who's back in safely on a dive. 4-3, Sugarland, top of the 10th. 0-1. Fouled back for strike two. Right-hander sets at the belt. 0-2 home. Swing, and he lines it into left field. This one gets down. Strom moves up to second. Back-to-back hits for Sugarland. Runners at first and second base. Now for Colin Price.
1: Yeah, Roth not happy with himself after giving up the base hit off the sweeper. Seemed like he just left it up. And so now you got that next runner in scoring position at second base. Ryan O'Keefe going out trying to settle things down here. Try and limit the damage. Again, just that one run. You can live with that one. You got to prevent that second one from coming in.
0: Colin Price, the batter. He's 0 for 3 with a walk tonight. Roth maintaining his gaze as he looks in. He gets a sign from O'Keefe. The pitch misses for ball one. A little bit of throwing for Tacoma right now. Right-hander tossing. One oh, low. Two balls, no strikes. Believe it's Gunnar Mayer for the Rainiers in the bullpen. As Roth deals the 2-0. This one hits sharply on the ground down the third base side, but it's foul. Kicks to the left of the chalk. And everybody will turn around and head back. Two won the count on Price, with Strom at second, Nelson at first.
1: He's been really leaning on that sweeper tonight. Another one there that was pulled foul.
0: 2-1, both base runners go. The pitch is a strike, throw down to second base, gets away, and it gets into center field. Strom is in to score. Stolen base and an error for the Space Cowboys. A double steal, Strom taking off, Nelson also taking off, and the ball got away from Bliss, trickled into center, and Strom taking advantage of the E2. He came in to score, and it is now 5-3 Sugarland in the 10th.
1: And now you got to bring the infield in here with the runner at third and one out. Try and cut down that run at the plate.
0: The pitch. Bounced straight back. Two balls, two strikes for Colin Price. The pitch. Flared foul. Out towards the light tower down the first base side. And out of play. Two balls, two strikes. Nelson up to third. Infield playing in. Just one out in the frame. Roth sets. The pitch. Fouled back. Price continues to battle. This will be the eighth pitch now. Roth up to 32 pitches here after coming in the last inning. 2-2. Line away. Count is full. Two runs for Sugarland in this inning. Five runs, five hits now. One error, three runs, seven hits, and now three errors for Tacoma. Full count to Colin Price. The payoff, swing and a miss for strike three. Foul tipped into the glove of O'Keefe. Roth gets his second strikeout of the night. Second out in the 10th. Here is Kevin Biggio. Biggio forcing the bottom of the ninth inning after he homered on the first pitch that he saw facing Roth in the ninth. He's in from the left side. Roth deals. That's in for strike one. Two outs and a runner on third. Biggio with two walks, not homer tonight. 0-1 outside, count evens. One. Misses for ball two. O'Keefe trying to frame the sweeper. Just missing high. 2-1 the count.
1: Now, worth noting, the Rainiers do get a challenge back here in extra innings because they did not have any after 9.
0: 2-1. This one, a broken bat hit on the ground towards the shortstop. Rodden pockets the baseball, and another run is in to score. RBI single for Kevin Biggio. It is a 6-3 Sugarland lead in the top of the 10th. Drives in Nelson. And Biggio with his second RBI of the night.
1: Yeah, it looked like Rodden was heading up the middle there. Couldn't quite tell if that ball had some weird spin on it.
0: The inning continues now with Jack Winkler at the plate. First pitch misses for ball one. He's the sixth batter in the inning. The ghost runner starting on base in extras. The 1-0 waved at and missed. Goes to the sweeper and the count evens. Zeros most of the way, and then Sugarland with two runs in the 7th, one in the 9th. Now 3 here in the 10th. Swing and a miss for strike 2. Back to the sweeper for Roth.
1: Yeah, that's where he's trying to get that pitch down there. That's where you get the swing and miss. He's got a couple off of that now. Back-to-back sweepers may go to it a third time here.
0: 1-2 count with two outs. The pitch. Low. Blocked by O'Keefe. 2 balls, 2 strikes. Went to the sweeper again.
1: And if a hitter shows you they're willing to expand the zone like that, especially back-to-back pitches, you keep going to that well until they show they can lay it off.
0: Two, two. This one lined to left, but foul. Onto the warning track dirt. Davis collects it. Throws it to the launch pad. Two balls, two strikes, and two outs. Winkler steps back in. Biggio a few steps off of first. Roth deals the 2-2. Popped up first base side. It's curling onto the warning track. Taylor is there to make the catch and retire the side in the 10th. Sugarland plates 3 runs. They do it on 3 hits, 1 error, and 1 left on. Last chance for Tacoma. We head to the bottom of the 10th. It is 6-3 Space Cowboys on Kixie 880.
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0: It's the bottom of the 10th inning, and Tacoma trailing by 6-3 Space Cowboys, as Victor Labrada will lead things off with Brian O'Keefe and Carson Taylor due up. Ghost runner to start at second base is Brennan Davis. Labrada steps in facing Anthony Maldonado for the Space Cowboys, taking over for Rodri Munoz. First pitch to Labrada, lifted in the air, first base side. Alexander trotting in, waits for it to come down, just towing the infield grass. There's one away. Pop out to first. Here's Brian O'Keefe.
1: Hey, you need another base runner here at this point. You just need someone to get on to bring that tying run to the plate here. And you get into the part of the lineup with some guys that got some thump with O'Keefe, Taylor, and Windish here. But again, down by three now. You need one of these guys to get on.
0: Brian O'Keefe at the plate. Maldonado deals. This is low. He's 6'4", 220 pounds, 28 years old, out of Wellington, Florida. Last season in the A's system. Shakes off a sign. The 1-0. Swing, and this one hit high in the air out towards left center field. Johnson going back. It's the center fielder who makes the catch. Right next to Nelson for the second out. Last chance for Tacoma is Carson Taylor. Runner at second with two away. Down by three. Taylor digs in. First pitch. Low and in. Maldonado sets. The 1-0. Low and in. Two balls, no strikes. Taylor has been aboard every time he has been to the plate tonight. Inside, three balls, no strikes. The 3-0. In for strike one. Dots the four seam. Taylor twirls the bat, now waves it over his left shoulder. 3-1. Misses low, ball 4. Taylor works the walk, and he reaches for the 5th time. Now Hogan Windisch, all of a sudden representing the tying run for Tacoma.
1: Now you just want the chance to be able to make it happen here, and that's what the Rangers have got. Windisch with the opportunity to do something special.
0: First pitch. This is for ball 1. First game at Cheney for Windisch. Joined the team last week in El Paso. The 1-0. Takes a strike. That time the slider. Here's the 1-1. Low. Maldonado going to the changeup. Ball and a strike with 2 outs. The right-hander sets at the belt. The 1-1. Low, and it gets away. It rolls to the on-deck circle, and both base runners will advance. Davis takes third, and Taylor now at second base.
1: That makes it a little more interesting here. You get a single and try and make this a one-run game potentially. It doesn't look like the outfield's playing too deep here and trying to potentially cut down one of those runs at the plate.
0: It's going to be a pass ball. Move up both base runners. The pitch to Windisch. In for a strike. 2-2. Rather a full count. Full count, 2 outs. The pitch. Swing and a miss. First strike 3, and that is the ball game today. Sugarland comes back and wins it after tying it in the 9th and scoring 3 in the 10th inning today. Maldonado comes in and gets the save in the 9th, and Tacoma falls today 6-3, the final score. 6 runs, 6 hits, 1 error for Sugarland. 3 runs, 7 hits, and 3 errors for Tacoma today, proving to be costly. And with that, Tacoma still has an opportunity, though, to split the series tomorrow here with Sugarland and wrap things up on a high note here at Cheney.
1: And for Tacoma, not to get lost in this one, too, right? Gabe Moser was excellent on the start today. 5 2/3 innings of shutout baseball. And for Tacoma, unfortunately, this is going to feel like one that got away as Sugarland wins it. But like you said, try and get back in the win column tomorrow and get yourself feeling good as you head back on the road to go to Salt Lake next week.
0: Looking for a win tomorrow here in our finale against the Space Cowboys, but we're going to wrap things up before we let you go tonight. Our post-game show will continue after this break on Kixie 880.
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0: Welcome back into our post-game show here on Saturday night. Tacoma falling in 10 innings today, 6-3, the final score to Sugar Land. We'll take you through the scoring as we wrap things up today. It didn't happen until the bottom of the fourth inning, a pitcher's duel early on, and Tacoma getting on the board first when Carson Taylor grounded into a force out. That allowed a run to score, and Colt Emerson, who reached on an error capitalizing early, then a double from Brennan Davis and a hit-by-pitch from Labrada. Taylor driving in the run, and Tacoma on top, 1-0. Brennan Davis then with a two-run double. That was in the bottom of the fifth for his second of the night, 12th of the season, 3-0 Rainiers. Then the Space Cowboys coming alive in the later innings. They got on the board and got within a run in the top of the seventh on a Riley Unroe double and then a sacrifice fly from Daniel Johnson. In the top of the ninth, Kevin Biggio tied the game with his fifth home run of the year. The solo blast off the first pitch that he saw would tie the game at 3. And then Sugar Land pleading 3 runs in extra innings as Kellen Strom hit an RBI single to score the ghost runner in Daniel Johnson, who started the inning at second. Then a double steal successful for the Space Cowboys. Strom swiping third, Nelson stealing second, and then an error issued to O'Keefe, allowing Strom to come in to score. Kevin Biggio adding on with an RBI single that would double the lead for the Space Cowboys. They were on top 6-3. That would do it for the scoring. Tacoma trying to threaten with 2 base runners in the home half of the 10th, but just not enough to win it tonight. In total, Tacoma had 7 hits as a group. Rodden went 1-for-5 from the leadoff spot with a run scored today. Colt Emerson going 1-for-3 with a run scored and 2 walks as well. Brennan Davis 2-for-5. He drove in 2 of the 3 runs for Tacoma. Brian O'Keefe 1-for-4 today with a walk. Carson Taylor 1-for-3 with an RBI and 2 walks. And Colin Davis 1-for-4 with a run scored today. That's it for the offense. For the pitching, Moser with 5 2/3 shutout to start. 1 hit, 3 walks, 3 strikeouts. No decision for him. A hold goes to Zulueta along with Ortiz and Taylor. The loss ultimately saddled to Houston Roth. He's now 1-1, also a blown save. 2 innings, 4 runs, 2 of them earned on 4 hits. 1 walk and 2 strikeouts allowed the home run to Biggio. Weiss to start today for Sugar Land. 4 2/3, no decision for him. 3 runs, 2 earned, 5 hits, 2 walks, and 4 strikeouts. France, inning and a third. Santa a frame. Cosgrove with an inning. And then Ronery Munoz getting the win today with a perfect inning and a strikeout. He's now 2-2. And Anthony Maldonado earning the save with a scoreless frame. Allowed 1 walk and struck out 1. This one a longer one, 3 hours, 12 minutes after about an hour and a half delay tonight. It was in front of 5,474 fans here at Cheney Stadium in Tacoma, Washington. The Rainiers falling on Saturday, but still a chance to split the series tomorrow. We're going to take one more break, come back with our final thoughts to wrap things up here on Kixie 880 AM.
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0: Welcome back into our post-game show here on Saturday night. Before we let you go today, a quick look around the rest of the league. Tacoma falling today in extra innings, 6-3, the final score to the Sugarland Space Cowboys. Everything final, though, tonight. Salt Lake with a win over El Paso. They walked it off 5-4, the score today. Oklahoma City winning 10-2 against Albuquerque, and the Comets a couple of wins now over the Isotopes to make things interesting in the standings. Sacramento winning 3-2 over Round Rock out in Texas tonight. And along with that, Vegas 11-5 the win over Reno up in Reno this week. Other than that, that's it for the PCL today. Everything final now today. And Tacoma will turn the page and look ahead to tomorrow with an opportunity to split the series with the Space Cowboys. One more before they hit the road, take on the Salt Lake Bees this upcoming week. But a quick look at the standings as well before we finish things off today. Sacramento and Albuquerque now tied for first place with the loss for the Isotopes. They are now both tied for first place with the Rivercats leading the West, but the Isotopes still leading the East. From there, you have Oklahoma City now, who's just a game and a half back out of first. Vegas two games out with Reno three games back. Tacoma's still four games out, much like heading into tonight. Sugarland and El Paso five games out, with the Bees in there as well, four and a half games. But Round Rock in the final spot there, nine games back on a three-game losing streak. That's everything for the rest of the league tonight, and Tacoma will turn the page and look ahead to tomorrow. In the finale, the lefty and Jonathan Diaz will get the ball for Tacoma, 3-4, his record with a 7.29 ERA, and the arm for the Space Cowboys has yet to be announced, so be sure to tune in and see who that is tomorrow to round things out for this series. After tomorrow's game, an off day on Monday, and then out to Salt Lake for a six-game series with the Angels affiliate. But that's it for us tonight. A long one here at Cheney Stadium, but the Space Cowboys ultimately winning it in 10 innings. We'll take you through your final totals one more time today. Tacoma falling today to the Space Cowboys with a 6-3 final score this evening. The errors proving to be costly to Tacoma. 3 on the night today to close things out. That's it for us tonight. For Andy Hoeg to my left and Nick Jones in the studio, I'm Riley Pay saying thanks for spending your Saturday night here with us. Join us tomorrow for another edition of Rainier's Baseball. Till next time, Tacoma, good night, everybody.
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0: NBC News Radio, I'm Jim Forbes. President Trump is defending comments he made, saying he doesn't think about Americans' finances when it comes to the Iran war. The president was asked about the comments by Fox News during an interview taped in China that aired Friday night. Trump called it, quote, a perfect statement and added he'd make it again. During the interview, Trump said he would not let the upcoming midterm elections impact his decision-making on Iran. He reiterated that Iran can't be allowed to have a nuclear weapon. A Republican Senate primary in Louisiana is expected to advance to a runoff. Incumbent GOP Senator Bill Cassidy did not get enough votes to advance. Instead, Congresswoman Julia Letlow and John Fleming will face off next month. Letlow was endorsed by President Trump. On the Democratic side, Jamie Davis is projected to advance to the runoff, with the second spot still a toss-up. OpenAI is facing another lawsuit in California. Scott Carr has this story.
1: Some California parents are suing the company, alleging their son died from an accidental overdose, alleging OpenAI's ChatGPT program coached him to mix kratom and Xanax and provided an unprompted and lethal dosage recommendation. The lawsuit was filed on behalf of Leela Turner Scott and Angus Scott, the parents of Samuel Nielsen. The Tech Justice Law Project claims Nielsen had been receiving medical advice from ChatGPT for months while the platform was encouraged increasingly dangerous behaviors. I'm Scott Carr.
0: And the USS Gerald R. Ford is back in Virginia after 11 months at sea. Families gathered at Naval Station Norfolk Saturday as sailors returned home following an eventful deployment that featured combat operations, a shipboard fire, and plumbing issues aboard the carrier. I'm Jim Forbes.
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9: Well, today is going to be the last day of rainy and potentially stormy conditions, when high temperatures will be about 57 degrees and overnight lows in the mid-40s. Once we get to Sunday, all that rain will be gone, and partly sunny skies will remain throughout the entire week, with highs in the upper 60s. I'm Nate, and that is your latest Kixie forecast.

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1: 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My name is Mark Bornstein, along with my co-host, Bruce Kaplan, and we're glad to be with you this morning. We're sponsored by the good folks at U-Park Parking Lots, where the customer is always number one, and they have locations throughout the greater Puget Sound area,

0: This is Bruce Kaplan welcoming you back to another episode of Radio Trivia on this wonderful station KIXI. Hope you're all having a fantastic weekend. Tonight we're going to shower you with two great mysteries from radio's golden age. Begin with Falcon and we'll finish off with Richard Diamond. 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I promise I'll answer you right back. Well, now let's sit back and enjoy an hour of the golden memories of long ago radio.
1: 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Those hard-hitting detectives who, like Mike Waring, risk their lives to aid law enforcement agencies. So join him now when the Falcon solves
2: The Case of the Dirty Dollar.
3: According to the World Almanac, New York is the city of churches, but you'd never guess it from my business. Instead of peace and quiet, all I've known is violence and death. Well, I've had it. No more playing cops and robbers for me. No more dealings with offbeat characters like Johnny Stone and Steve Haynes. Oh, in case you're curious, those are the two gentlemen getting out of the convertible on Forsyth Street. They're bookmakers' bookies, which means they take layoff money. Bets other gamblers are afraid to handle. I guess you might say they live dangerously, which often makes me wonder how they're going to die.
4: Listen, Johnny, maybe you better let me handle this.
5: No.
4: I don't like the way you look.
5: I don't like it either, Steve, but what can I do?
4: You know what I mean. Now, supposing I
5: said no, Steve. I'll take care of Mr. Dollar myself. This the place?
4: Yeah.
5: Certainly doesn't believe in putting up a front, does he?
6: That you, Lisa?
4: I was just getting ready to...
5: What's the matter, Paul?
4: Nothing except this is a surprise. Isn't every day you get to entertain your boss?
7: I suppose that's true.
5: Shut up, Steve.
4: Well, say, why don't you sit down?
5: No, thanks, Paul. We can't stay long.
4: Well, can I get you a drink?
5: Mm-mm.
4: You sure you wouldn't care for something?
5: Now that you mention it, maybe I would. If it's all the same to you, I'll take... How much is it, Steve?
7: $2,568.23.
4: Huh?
5: Well, that's the way we figured it.
4: I don't understand.
5: You've got sticky fingers, Paul. Unfortunately, you got them glued to my money.
4: Wait. You're wrong. I've worked for you for 9 months. Did I ever once get out of line?
7: There's always a first time.
4: I give you my word.
5: What did you do with the money?
7: I think I know, Johnny. Our friend Mr. Dollar is a student of the racing form. I see he picked Gallant Kid today at Hollywood.
5: Is that how it went?
4: I was going to return it, Johnny, honest.
5: You never should have taken it in the first place. I trusted you, Paul. I don't let anyone abuse my confidence.
4: Oh!
5: Get up.
4: No.
5: I said get up.
4: Let me go.
5: I'll give you 24 hours to make it good. $2,568.23. And I want it to the last penny.
7: Just a second. I said just a second.
8: Is Mr. Stone in?
7: He's asleep.
8: Where is he, in there?
7: Now, look, lady.
8: Get your hands off me.
7: Are you nuts? Now, get out of here before I...
9: Hey, what's going on there?
7: Nothing, Johnny. Go back to bed. I can handle this.
8: No, you can't. So you are Johnny Stone.
5: That's right.
8: Well, this is a great...
7: Hey, what's the idea?
5: I wouldn't do that again.
8: Why? Would you beat me up, too?
7: Look, sister...
5: Who are you?
8: Lisa Dollar.
5: Oh.
8: You recognize the name? I believe my husband works for you.
5: You got your tenses wrong. He did work for me.
8: How could you do such a thing? How could you hit a man half your size just because he stood up to you? But you're not used to that, are you, Mr. Stone?
4: What?
8: You're used to people falling all over themselves to cooperate in your crooked deals.
5: Is that what you think?
8: That's what I know. But you don't frighten me. I've met men like you before. Bullies who always pick on someone weaker.
7: Listen, sister.
5: Shut up, Steve. Anything else you care to say?
8: No, I think I've said enough. You just keep away from Paul. You are never to go near him again. Do you understand?
5: I understand.
7: Are you going crazy or something, Johnny? How could you take that, especially that slap in the puss?
5: Forget it.
7: Forget it? I wouldn't believe it if I didn't see it with my own eyes. That Paul must have really sold her a bill of goods.
5: Guess she must trust him. Kind of nice, isn't it, Steve?
7: Huh?
5: Being able to believe what someone tells you.
7: I don't get you.
5: It's not important. Did she say her name was Lisa?
7: Hey, you feel all right?
5: I feel fine. Get the car. I'm going out.
7: Without me?
5: Without you.
7: What's come over you, Johnny?
5: I don't know. Maybe I'll have a better idea after I talk to a friend of mine. Now, get the car while I change.
4: Yes, sir. Can I help you?
5: Mike Waring around?
4: Well, he's kind of busy at the moment.
5: Where is he? In the back?
4: Look, mister, he gave me strict orders. He wasn't to be... Hey, come back here. Don't you understand English? I said come...
5: Hello, Mike.
6: Well, if it isn't Johnny Stone. I was thinking about you today.
5: Must be mental telepathy.
6: Well, I'd ask you to sit down, but you anticipated. Drink?
5: No. Don't let that stop you.
6: It won't.
5: How about doing a little gumshoeing for me?
6: Haven't you heard, Johnny? I've retired.
5: I heard, but I don't believe it.
6: It's true. I've had it. I've had much too much.
5: What are you talking about?
6: This business of being a private dick finally got to me. They told me it would.
5: You're not making sense. What are you, 36, 37?
6: In this racket, you age fast. You see people at their worst. Guys who'd stab you in the back for 2 bits. Even with inflation. Yeah, and sometimes you even feel sorry for some of them. Especially when you find out what makes them tick.
5: You must be bathing in lanolin plus. You're getting soft.
6: I never claimed to be in your league. But that's the story.
5: Now, suppose you hear mine.
6: I hope it's more interesting.
5: I had a boy, Paul Dollar, working for me. He's married to a girl named Lisa.
6: Well, so far it ain't.
5: I'd like you to find out everything you can about her.
6: Johnny, you're not receiving me. I told you I quit. Why don't you get Martin Kane?
5: This Lisa seems to be quite a gal, Mike. She slapped me.
6: You sound like you enjoyed it.
5: I did.
6: You better watch yourself, Johnny. You're acting almost human.
5: And that would never do?
6: Never.
5: Well, see what you can find out about it.
6: Look, I told you.
5: I know you're retired. But, Mike, you're a betting man, aren't you?
6: So?
5: So, I believe all women are alike. They're only out for one thing. I'll give you 1,000 to 1 this Lisa Dollar is no different from the rest.
6: Well, I'd be a sucker to refuse those odds. Okay, Johnny, keep your checkbook handy. You

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Just say, "Hey Alexa, launch 880 KIXI."

0: 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Randy Carlyle is coming to the Gorge Amphitheater May 29th and 30th. And then we have the month of June full of Pride events, starting with the Paws and Pride Walk and Sail of Pride in the Park, both on June 6th. 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
2: NBC News Radio, I'm Jim Forbes. At least 8 people are injured after a car drove into a crowded sidewalk in northern Italy. Police in the city of Modena said 4 of the injured are in serious condition, including one woman who reportedly lost both of her legs. The mayor of Modena says it appears the attack was deliberate and that the 30-year-old driver attempted to flee after crashing into a shop window. The fleeing driver was reportedly stopped by pedestrians and arrested by police. Italian officials say the suspect had been receiving treatment for psychiatric disorders. A Republican Senate primary in Louisiana is expected to advance to a runoff. Incumbent GOP Senator Bill Cassidy did not get enough votes to advance. Instead, Congresswoman Julia Letlow and John Fleming will face off next month. Letlow was endorsed by President Trump. On the Democratic side, Jamie Davis is projected to advance to the runoff, with the second spot still a toss-up. OpenAI is facing another lawsuit in California. Scott Carr has this story.
3: Some California parents are suing the company, alleging their son died from an accidental overdose, alleging OpenAI's ChatGPT program coached him to mix kratom and Xanax and provided an unprompted and lethal dosage recommendation. The lawsuit was filed on behalf of Leela Turner Scott and Angus Scott, the parents of Samuel Nielsen. The Tech Justice Law Project claims Nielsen had been receiving medical advice from ChatGPT for months while the platform was encouraging increasingly dangerous behaviors. I'm Scott Carr.
2: And President Trump is doubling down on his comments that he doesn't think about Americans' finances when it comes to the Iran war. Trump was asked about the remark during an interview on Fox News that aired Friday night, and he called it, quote, a perfect statement. I'm Jim Forbes.
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12: Well, today is going to be the last day of rainy and potentially stormy conditions, when high temperatures will be about 57 degrees and overnight lows in the mid-40s. Once we get to Sunday, all that rain will be gone, and partly sunny skies will remain throughout the entire week with highs in the upper 60s. I'm Nate, and that is your latest Kixie forecast.
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0: 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Randy Carlyle is coming to the Gorge Amphitheater May 29th and 30th. And then we have the month of June full of Pride events, starting with the Paws and Pride Walk and Sail of Pride in the Park, both on June 6th. 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
1: NBC News Radio, I'm Jim Forbes. A giant U.S. aircraft carrier has finally returned home from the Middle East. The sailors' families gathered at Naval Station Norfolk in Virginia on Saturday to welcome home the USS Gerald R. Ford after nearly a year at sea. At least 8 people are injured after a car drove onto a crowded sidewalk in northern Italy. Police in the city of Modena said 4 of the injured are in serious condition, including one woman who reportedly lost both of her legs. The mayor of Modena said it appears the attack was deliberate. Eric Trump, son of President Trump, says he's suing MS Now and one of its hosts. Scott Carr has the story.
2: Eric Trump writes in a post on X he intends to sue Jen Psaki and MS Now over what he says was a false report alleging he sits on the board of a company trying to do business in China. Eric accompanied his father on his recent state visit to Beijing, where the president met with Chinese leader Xi Jinping, but insists he has no business interest in China and only went on the trip because he adores his father and would not miss being by his side for what he calls an incredible moment.
1: And Taylor Swift and Beyonce are among the artists whose music is being historically preserved this year. Lisa Taylor has the story.
3: I've got a blank space, baby, and I'll write your name.
4: The Library of Congress this week inducted 25 selections to the National Recording Registry that are considered culturally, historically, or aesthetically significant. This year's picks include Taylor Swift's 2014 album 1989, Beyoncé's hit Single Ladies Put a Ring on It, and classics like the Charlie Daniels Band,
5: The Devil Went Down to Georgia, He Was Looking for a Soul to Steal,
4: Gladys Knight and the Pips, and The Byrds. I'm Lisa Taylor.
1: And I'm Jim Forbes.
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18: Well, today is going to be the last day of rainy and potentially stormy conditions, when high temperatures will be about 57 degrees and overnight lows in the mid-40s. Once we get to Sunday, all that rain will be gone, and partly sunny skies will remain throughout the entire week with highs in the upper 60s. I'm Nate, and that is your latest Kixi forecast.
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0: 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Randy Carlyle is coming to the Gorge Amphitheater May 29th and 30th. 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
1: NBC News Radio. I'm Michael Kastner. Americans are once again protesting for voting rights in Selma, Alabama. A large crowd gathered Saturday at the Edmund Pettus Bridge, where an infamous civil rights protest was held in 1965. This time, protesters were marching in opposition to Republican efforts to eliminate Democratic-majority black districts across the South. A huge rally was also held in Montgomery, Alabama, where thousands gathered on Saturday to protest a recent Supreme Court ruling that effectively limited minority representation in Congress. At least 8 people are injured after a car drove onto a crowded sidewalk in northern Italy. Police in the city of Modena say 4 of the injured are in serious condition, including one woman who has reportedly lost both of her legs. The mayor of Modena says it appears the attack was deliberate and that the 30-year-old driver attempted to flee after crashing into a shop window. The fleeing driver was reportedly stopped by pedestrians and arrested by police. Italian officials say the suspect has been receiving treatment for psychiatric disorders. OpenAI is facing another lawsuit in California. More from Scott Carr.
2: Some California parents are suing the company, alleging their son died from an accidental overdose, alleging OpenAI's ChatGPT program coached him to mix kratom and Xanax and provided an unprompted and lethal dosage recommendation. The lawsuit was filed on behalf of Leela Turner Scott and Angus Scott, the parents of Samuel Nielsen. The Tech Justice Law Project claims Nielsen had been receiving medical advice from ChatGPT for months while the platform was encouraging increasingly dangerous behaviors.
1: And Bank of America has agreed to a settlement of over $2 million for bank fees charged at ATMs. Michael Kastner, NBC News Radio.
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7: Well, today is going to be the last day of rainy and potentially stormy conditions, when high temperatures will be about 57 degrees and overnight lows in the mid-40s. Once we get to Sunday, all that rain will be gone, and partly sunny skies will remain throughout the entire week with highs in the upper 60s. I'm Nate, and that is your latest Kixie forecast.
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0: 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Brandi Carlile is coming to the Gorge Amphitheater May 29th and 30th. And then we have the month of June full of Pride events, starting with the Paws and Pride Walk and Sail of Pride in the Park, both on June 6th. 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
1: NBC News Radio, I'm Michael Kastner. Louisiana Senate Republican is out as a Republican Senate primary is expected to advance to a runoff in that state. More from Jim Forbes.
2: Incumbent GOP Senator Bill Cassidy did not get enough votes to advance. Instead, Congresswoman Julia Letlow and John Fleming will face off next month. Letlow was endorsed by President Trump. On the Democratic side, Jamie Davis is projected to advance to the runoff, with the second spot still a toss-up. I'm Jim Forbes.
1: President Trump is pulling his support for Lauren Boebert after the Congresswoman campaign for an anti-Trump Republican in Kentucky. Boebert has long time been a Trump ally, but the Colorado Republican has recently aligned herself with Congressman Thomas Massie ahead of the midterms. Massie is one of the four Republicans who backed a discharge petition calling for the release of the Epstein files. President Trump is being questioned about Iran's ability to stymie peace efforts even after hundreds of U.S. airstrikes. He was asked by Fox News' Brett Baer if he underestimated the pain tolerance that Iran had.
3: I didn't underestimate anything. We hit them unbelievably hard. Look, we left their bridges. We left their electricity capacity. We can knock that all out in 2 days.
1: Trump said, "We've only been fighting Iran for 2 months," arguing that's a much shorter time period than other wars. Whether they travel by air or on the ground, Memorial Day travelers will be shelling out a lot more this year. More from Tom Costello.
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7: 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I'll keep you updated with news, events, traffic and weather, along with some fun little tidbits to brighten your day. 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
8: Well, today is going to be the last day of rainy and potentially stormy conditions, when high temperatures will be about 57 degrees and overnight lows in the mid-40s. Once we get to Sunday, all that rain will be gone, and partly sunny skies will remain throughout the entire week with highs in the upper 60s. I'm Nate, and that is your latest Kixie forecast.
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0: Hi, this is Liza with your Kitsy events calendar. Randy Carlyle is coming to the Gorge Amphitheater May 29th and 30th. And then we have the month of June full of Pride events, starting with the Paws and Pride Walk and Sail of Pride in the Park, both on June 6th. 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
1: NBC News Radio, I'm Michael Kastner. Republican Senate primary in Louisiana is heading to a runoff. Incumbent GOP Senator Bill Cassidy was defeated by two challengers, Congresswoman Julia Letlow and State Treasurer John Fleming, who will face off again next month. Letlow was endorsed by President Trump.
2: There's no greater endorsement than the endorsement from President Trump. I will always be singing that from the mountaintops.
1: On the Democratic side, Jamie Davis and Nick Albares will advance to the runoff. President Trump is defending comments he made, saying he doesn't think about Americans' finances when it comes to the Iran war. The president was asked about the comments by Fox News during an interview taped in China.
3: When people hear me say it, everybody agrees. Short-term pain. It's going to be short-term pain. But the pain is much less than people thought.
1: Trump called it a perfect statement and added that he'd make it again. During the interview, Trump also said he would not let the upcoming midterm elections impact his decision-making on Iran. He reiterated that Iran can't be allowed to have a nuclear weapon. At least 8 people are injured after a car drove onto a crowded sidewalk in northern Italy. Police in the city of Modena say that 4 of the injured Saturday are in serious condition, including one woman who reportedly lost both of her legs. The mayor of Modena says it appears the attack was deliberate and that the 30-year-old driver attempted to flee after crashing into a shop window. And we're getting more on a crash in New York City. A New York driver is facing DUI and manslaughter charges after his car jumped a curb and killed 2 on Manhattan's Upper West Side. Police say 61-year-old Elvin Suarez was drunk when he ran into some parked cars and then hit a group of 5 men. Michael Kastner, NBC News Radio.
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6: Well, today is going to be the last day of rainy and potentially stormy conditions, when high temperatures will be about 57 degrees and overnight lows in the mid-40s. Once we get to Sunday, all that rain will be gone, and partly sunny skies will remain throughout the entire week with highs in the upper 60s. I'm Nate, and that is your latest KIXI forecast.

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3: 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Are there smooth, mellow sounds? Check. Are there falsetto voices flinging? Check. And you don't even need to ask. There are saxophones present at no extra charge. It's Saturday Night Sound Waves, and it's the more easy rock sounds of KIXI, hosted by me, Seth Thompson. Join me, won't you? I'll be sure to set the mood every Saturday at 5 p.m.

0: 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As cool now as it was then. 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
1: Good morning. 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
2: Thank you.
3: Happy to be here.
1: Thank you. So, Dr. Saji, we're going to begin by looking at what stroke is. Can you briefly share that with us, please?
3: Of course. I think obviously it's an important question to first understand what stroke is. And the way I describe is when there is an interruption in the blood supply in the brain, then the brain tissue or the brain neurons unfortunately dies. And we call that stroke. If it happens similarly in the heart, we call it heart attack, just because people are just like more commonly know that. But if it happens in the brain, we call it stroke. And because it dies within minutes, and that's why it's a stroke emergency. And that's why we need to act faster for it.
1: Right. And so, I mean, we do hear about strokes happening, but how common is it?
3: More than we know. It is quite common. It is one of the most common disabling disease in US, and it's one of the most common leading cause of death in the world, unfortunately. And I know one of the myths is that stroke mostly happens only in the older people, but actually it can happen in any age group. It can happen in the males, females, doesn't matter. So that's why I feel it's quite common, and it's one of the most burdensome costs for the medical system as well.
1: And in my family's experience, because actually both my parents had suffered a stroke to varying degrees, but never completely impacting them. My brother actually, in his late 60s, suffered a stroke, also was able to recover well. So thankfully, we had positive outcomes of that. Jacob, you have a very personal experience here with your wife, Lisa, having suffered a stroke. And I think this will attest to what Dr. Saji was saying about it affecting all ages. Because can you tell us about Lisa's experience?
2: Sure, yeah. My wife was 34 when she had her stroke. And I know that's not typically the mental image folks get when they're thinking of stroke victims. She was, from all outward appearances, healthy, liked to hike. It took a lot of time with our, at the time, 4-year-old daughter to go out and do activities. So it's also not always going to impact somebody that outwardly you'd think is unhealthy or has other sort of predispositions. But at 34, she had a stroke. Her started with a really bad headache. That headache would not go away. And she woke me up at 1 a.m. after talking to a nurse on a hotline and taking her blood pressure. And we packed up our 4-year-old and rushed off to the hospital. So that was the beginning of our kind of journey that we've been on for the last almost decade now.
1: A decade that this has been ongoing. When did the headache start? Sometime in the evening and went on through the night?
2: Yeah, I think, you know, she had a headache that had been building in intensity probably for a day or so. When you're young or old, you may dismiss things like that, and maybe you shouldn't, right? Maybe right. The thing that she ended up doing that caused us to go to the hospital, and that, you know, in hindsight, it's a good practice, is to check your blood pressure periodically. And when she finally did that, it was really clear that something beyond a normal headache was going on, and it was time to get some professional help.
1: Did you drive to the hospital or did you call 911?
2: Drove to the hospital, which is what the nurse said to do. Okay. She didn't display any of the other symptoms And each situation is a little different, but there are some really good tips out there that I'm sure the doctor will go into in terms of identifying stroke. And that sound just now is the call light from my wife, by the way. So I'll maybe really quickly duck out after this question, then come right back. But essentially, she just had that symptom. We rushed to the hospital. She woke me up at about 1 a.m. We got our four-year-old packed. We got into the emergency room at that point in time, and they checked her blood pressure, and you could see the look in the doctor's eyes. He clearly was like, okay, this is something serious is going on here, and that started off kind of a chain of events that took several days after that.
1: Okay. Now, you had that sound, so you need to go and attend to Lisa at this moment, right?
2: That's right, and I'll be right back. I'm sure we do have somebody here helping, so hopefully it's a very quick stop, but I'll be right back.
1: Okay. Dr. Saji, what we were just hearing some of what went on, I would imagine a bad headache could be a sign, but not all bad headaches are necessarily going to mean there's a stroke happening.
3: Yeah, no, I agree with you. And there are a few interesting points here that Jacob made. First of all, if there is a sudden change in a person, then they should think something is wrong, especially that sudden change is related to your neurological symptoms. You know, I know there's a simple way to remember it by that BFAST. Definitely keep that in mind, just so that like it's easy to remember, you know, and I'll elaborate that BFAST just so that people can remember it better. But B means there's a difference in the balance or the coordination. E stands for the eye or the visual changes and vision loss. F stands for facial droopiness or change in their facial symmetry. A stands for arm weakness or numbness. S stands for the changes in the speech or the changes they talk or the inability to understand things, even the confusion. And the T, which is one of the most important, is to act fast here, you know, time to call the hospital or 911. And the reason I said, Jacob said important things here, you know, we know these are some of the symptoms for stroke. But in females, they can be slightly different than males. They may not have the acute neurologically focal symptoms, and females may just have generalized weakness or fatigue or confusion or headache as one of the signs. And that's why, unfortunately, either labeled as stroke mimic or it gets missed. And that's why I tell to all my patients, especially my female patients, that, you know, it can still be a stroke and we have to take it seriously. The blood pressure part that he mentioned about, you know, if there are other risk factors along with those symptoms, then even more critical.
1: And that totally makes sense. Knowing what your blood pressure numbers are and set up a regular time of checking that just so we know what we're dealing with. And Jacob, you were saying then the nurse had said, take the blood pressure. And that's when you saw that it was probably quite elevated.
2: Absolutely, yeah. It was elevated to the point where the nurse immediately, when given the numbers, said you need to go to the ER right away. And that's what we did at 1 in the morning.
1: So respond very fast. So in this case, you were doing the right things. And yet, as you said, this happened a decade ago. How is Lisa doing?
2: Yeah, she. What ended up happening is the headache she had in that situation, she hadn't had the stroke yet. So she had an injury. It's called a bilateral dissection of the vertebral arteries. So you imagine the arteries, like if you imagine a stack of papers and then you roll that paper up to make a tube that you're looking through, the paper has a lot of layers. So the dissection, imagine sticking your finger between layers and there's a rip. So she hadn't had the stroke yet, that clot hadn't happened, but the arteries were constrained. There was that injury. And as a young person or older, your body naturally tries to heal itself and it's going to try to throw clots. And you're at a really high risk of stroke at that point. So when we actually ended up in the hospital, the first thing the doctors needed to do was start administering anti clotting medicines, and then getting her in a place where, because she was at such a high risk, she would be around the professionals that specialized in that field. So they ended up, it was a long journey, but we went in about 1 a.m. She was stable enough where I got our daughter handed off to the grandparents at about 4 a.m. Then we drove into Seattle about 9 p.m. I still remember struggling to stay awake on the drive. And she actually didn't have her stroke probably until like 10 or 11 p.m. the next day. And that's when all of that started.
1: So it was in a process of occurring. So, you know, thinking, Dr. Saji, about preventing a stroke, could there have been something to be done at that point?
3: Yeah, again, very important question. And that's what I tell to all my patients. Almost 80% or more than that, strokes are preventable. You know, we can prevent these strokes. And the things that we need to keep in mind, some of the things Jacob already mentioned, is blood pressure, high cholesterol, diabetes, smoking, healthy lifestyle, exercise, all of that. But then there are certain not known factors, you know, like, for example, those chiropractor maneuvers or massages in the neck where our vertebral arteries go. And any injury there can kind of cause tear to those arteries. Some people are more prone to that than other, but it can happen. I had a case when a person was traveling in the airplane and they had their head turned like this and they had a tear in their vertebral artery. So I'm not saying that nobody should do that, but there's something that they should be aware about, that this can happen. And especially if their other risk factors are not controlled, you know, for example, if they also suffer from high blood pressure, if they also do smoking and things like that. So what I do tell my patients is have a primary care physician and check all these measures at least every year, you know, so that things are in control. And once you talk to them, try to check these things even at home until they're completely stabilized.
1: Right. So Jacob, thinking about Lisa and how then this was happening over a period of time, the doctors didn't see a way that they could prevent it happening?
2: Yeah, I think, you know, that they did everything they could do. Yeah. So you want to try to prevent the clots from leading to that ischemic stroke. So they administered the medicine they could. And then since she was higher risk for a stroke, you want to be in a place where you can react very quickly to try to remedy the situation. So they had moved her to that. So I think at that point, they did everything they could do.
1: Yes.
2: I think it comes back to more preventative measures like the doctor was talking about. So in hindsight, leading up to all that, and since our daughter was born 4 years before that, my wife had struggled with high blood pressure. Mm-hmm. And in her eyes, she wanted to do exercise, and in medicine almost felt like a form of defeat. She wanted to manage it through diet and exercise and try to get it down that way. But, you know, in hindsight, I'd really encourage folks to, you know, it's not a measure of defeat. Work with your doctor, and it doesn't prevent you from still working out the exercise and diet angle, but really, you know, managing that blood pressure can be a key element to hopefully prevention. It's not to say this wouldn't have happened to my wife. We'll never know, but I do know that it's frequently brought up as a risk factor, and it's certainly something that she had dealt with for the years preceding the stroke.
1: Right. So how long did she then spend in the hospital?
2: She was in critical care for a month and a half. And during that time had tons of different operations. The first one, remember we mentioned she had an ischemic stroke. So she had her arteries were plugged up, were occluded. And the first surgery she had was to try to open those up. So they stick these things called stents in there. And they try to keep everything open so the blood can flow again. And then as a younger person, after that was done, her brain, again, her body's constantly trying to heal itself, and that can manifest itself in swelling in the brain. So she had a couple bouts of having to have pieces of her skull removed to make room for the swelling, craniectomy. I think and the doctor can correct me. If I say the wrong thing, I think it's significantly different treatment. So, but she had that, and at each point in time, kind of her condition worsened to the point where after a month and a half, she was ready to leave. She had gotten stable enough to leave ICU and then continue her journey before she got home, which was another year and a half after that.
1: And now we're 12 years down the road, and you are a full-time caregiver to Lisa. So that has been a total turning upside down of your life to a new kind of reality.
2: Yeah, and it was in 2017, so it hasn't. I mentioned it was almost a decade since it happened, but it's. I don't want to give myself and Lisa 12 years of credit. We're not quite to the decade mark. We don't.
1: Okay.
2: I know there's lots of other stroke folks out there, but yeah, it has changed our lives significantly, and we've learned a lot along the way. So, my wife obviously had a lot of physical challenges at first, and then you realize over time there's other challenges to being disabled and out there. There's challenges for parents and their relationships with their children and trying to stay included, etc. There's challenges for friendship and social circles and inclusion. And there's challenges just for accessibility, trying to go do the things that we take for granted every day when we can get around without having to worry about wheelchair accessibility and stuff like that. So there's certainly been that. And then on the caregiving side, just self-care, and I've been working full-time as well. So kind of managing both those aspects is you learn along through time how to do that as well.
1: And I wondered about that because you are a full-time caregiver. So how that actually then works in your life. So you work full time, you have a young daughter who needs care, and your wife really needs full time care. So do you also have someone come in to assist you?
2: Yeah. So we learned early on, you know, we would need the ideal state. You get somebody to come in at least in the morning is the way we do it so that I can kind of work uninterrupted. But you kind of learn early on. Caregiving is a very tough profession. Although there's servicing companies out there, it's not something when you're in your normal kind of work environment, you're not retired, you can't always rely on the care. You'll get call outs. You'll be short a caregiver for months at a time. So that's been a lesson learned. But yeah, so by design, the way we do it is Monday through Friday, I try to have somebody, a caregiver in the mornings, so that I can work uninterrupted. And then I'll do, you know, nights and weekends. And that involves getting up in the middle of the night for some things and usually some morning activity and a couple hours every night at least. And then the weekends, you know, double or triple that. So that's sort of how we've organized it.
1: And your daughter has grown up with this, essentially. She was 4 years old. This is perhaps somewhat normal to her to have this be her home environment.
2: It is. It's hard for, I would imagine, right, for my wife. She was a stay-at-home mom, a nanny before that, extremely active with our daughter. But for those out there that have a daughter, they'd also realize she's 13 now. So even absent the disability, I think it's normal for the relationship to change over time. When you have a disability, it'd be really hard to distinguish probably how much of that changes as a result of my disability and me not being able to do the things I want to versus how much is a normal 13-year-old daughter, mom relationship strain thing. So, you know, that's an element to it that, you know, we do our best, but it's definitely a challenge and something others might not think about.
1: And as being a caregiver as you are, even though you take your time off for work, it still feels like it's 24/7 kind of situation. How do you, have you had support? Have you had any input to help you in how to really work through all of this and really get some support or information, education?
2: Yeah, I was actually surprised early on. Each medical professional, and we've had some fantastic ones, they each serve and their space serves a certain role. So critical care is a great example. They're fantastic, but their job is to get you out of critical care and move on to the next. So most of these locations do have social workers, and they'll come and give you some level of resources and training. Of course, before they send people home, they try to give you the bare basics. But you'd be surprised for very complex medical situations how kind of little of preparation you have before they're like, okay, here you go. Go home. You know, good luck. So we did have a lot. What's basically happened is humans are very resilient, and she's home. So what are you going to do? You're going to put one foot in front of the other and learn. Some things are going to work and some won't. Sometimes you'll end up on the nurse hotline. Sometimes you'll end up in a worst case in the ER if something, you know, happens, but you accumulate that knowledge and then you apply it and you pick up tips, tricks, and equipment along the way. And now we've kind of got more of a rhythm, you know, years into it. But I would encourage people, there's a lot of information out there that you can access, but also one of the best resources you can get is just try to socialize and meet other caregivers or people in your situation and share tips and tricks. So one of the things we did at my work is I co-founded an employee resource group for disability, mental health, and caregiving. I think hopefully a lot of other companies maybe that you work with, you know, may have similar groups. I'd encourage folks to, even though you feel like you have no time to add anything to your plate, taking a little time to connect to those groups or some of the other resources is really critical and can provide some valuable tips and tricks and let yourself learn from others learning through experience in addition to your own.
1: Oh, that's amazing and incredible, really, Jacob, that you've done that. It feels really proactive and you are really paying attention to the self-care, which, Dr. Saji, would you say that there are other things that caregivers, I think this is not to say that Jacob needs anything further, but I guess all of us, if we were to learn and know what we need to do and maybe assist a neighbor or another family member, would you have anything to say about that?
3: Yeah. So apart from things that he already mentioned, I think rehab, physical therapy, occupational therapy plays a huge role in getting back to where they should. And that's what I encourage my patients who have a severe stroke, that yes, initially for first few weeks, you may have to live in rehab, but that's actually the time when you are kind of rebuilding some of those neurons, you know, and stroke recovery may last up to a year. So you may, you know, have to keep working hard up to a year to get as much function back as much possible. But for the caregiving, there are certain resources on AHA, like stroke.org, if people want to learn more about stroke. And then there is a stroke support group. You can find the support network at heart.org support network. It's a private place where they can connect with others going through similar experiences. The support network community includes topic discussions, peer groups, videos, digital patient tools, and more. And then there is also a stroke family helpline where they can call that number or go to stroke.org, speak with us to just get more information about it.
1: Great.
3: But I know it's hard, and people try to find what works best for them, you know, so everyone kind of feels sometimes they get more connected with their friends, sometimes their neighbors, sometimes at the workplace, but there are also resources available on stroke.org.
1: So that's something to be really grateful, the time that we live in, that there are so many more resources, and maybe sometimes it feels a little overwhelming. So that's something to take into account. Jacob, you know, looking at what the experience that you've had, what would you say is one thing that you would want people to know?
2: You're not alone. As a young family dealing with strokes, there are a lot out there, even though it's not traditionally what you might imagine. There are people like those in the room here that care, and there are resources out there. I think you'll feel in the moment like you have no time, no more left to give or to spend time on, and you'll tend to focus on your loved one and taking care of them. So, you know, having resources like stroke.org or other things that you can look at on your own time, it's worth the extra little bit of time to go out, educate yourself on the resources available to you and take advantage of that. But the other thing I'll mention that took me several years, you'll hear it a bunch and you'll maybe dismiss it because you don't think you have enough time, but you have to make some time for yourself. You really do. And you have to make, it's going to take a conscious effort to do it. And once you start doing it, you'll realize how much better you feel and how much better you're showing up for your loved ones and understand it. But you'll hear it over and over again, but actually do it, try it, and you'll see why it's so important.
1: It sounds like you're saying you need to have balance in your life. So make sure that you incorporate that. And Dr. Shaji, to you, what would you want to say to people to know about stroke?
3: I think the most important thing is stroke is treatable. It used to be a myth at one point that, you know, oh, you have a stroke, there's no treatment about it, just go home. That's not the case anymore. Some of the things already mentioned here that, you know, you can get the clot buster medication. And now the time limit of that has been increasing with time, but you still have to act faster, go to the hospital as soon as possible. Apart from that clot buster medication, if you do have a clot in one of your major vessels, we can get that clot out. We call it thrombectomy. And that procedure

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1: They kind of put these females more than double risk for stroke compared to male. So those are my main things that I want people to take away from this.
2: Wow. Both of you have just given us so much incredible information. Yours, Jacob, from living it, and Dr. Saji, from your practice and encountering many women and men, I think, too, but certainly encountering the women in your practice. You bring us such important insights. I trust, you know, people listening will really take it to heart and seriously consider this. I'm taking it more to heart in my own life to follow these measures. So I am grateful to you both for taking your time with us today and to give us these important insights. And I wish you wellness going forward. Thank you.
3: Thanks for having us.
1: Thank you.
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2: Rachel Linden is a novelist and international aid worker who has called both Seattle and the peninsula home for the past 17 years. Rachel is active in the Pacific Northwest literary community, supporting local indie bookstores, speaking at Pacific Northwest literary festivals, and teaching writing workshops for aspiring authors. She's also a proud and active Girl Scout mom and island community coordinator who loves adventures on the Olympic Peninsula. Today, Rachel joins us just prior to the launch of her eighth novel, A Sprinkle of Sweet Serendipity. Rachel Linden, how great to have you join us once again.
5: I am so delighted to be with you again. Thank you so much for having me.
2: My pleasure. Absolutely. What a delight. Your books really bring a lot of sparkle. That just happens to be the word.
5: I see what you did there.
2: But, you know, it's just a natural word to use because they do. You know, it's just effervescent, you know, what goes on, the characters, the storyline, the environments that we find ourselves in. And here with this new book, A Sprinkle of Sweet Serendipity, all those S sounds, but, and I love the word serendipity, by the way. In this book, one of the very wonderful things about it is that it is set locally. So any of us here in the Puget Sound area, I think, will find an extra portion of delight in it.
5: Oh, I hope so. Yeah, I set it in Paulsbo, I live down in Gig Harbor, so I'm local. And I set it in Paulsbo, which is just 45 minutes north of me and just an absolutely adorable little town. So when I was thinking about wanting to set my next story in a darling little harbor town in our beloved Washington state, I thought, oh my gosh, how fun would it be to do it in Paulsbo? And so I did. And it was such a delightful setting for the story.
2: For many reasons, not the least of which, the whole Scandinavian culture that it embraces, the Norwegian culture that is there, really gives so much to work with, but so much to enjoy as well, right?
5: Oh, yeah. And that was so fun to get to research some of those things for the book. So the book, I'll tell you a little bit about it just so you kind of have context. So the book is the story of a struggling chocolate maker named Emmy, who finds herself stuck in the sandwich generation. So she's a single mom who also is caring for her own mother, who's facing some pretty serious health challenges. And she's running her family's fudge and candy shop in Paulsbo. And Emmy is given a magical chance to see the future. And when this happens, she feels like all of her dreams are finally going to come true. But as the summer progresses, she begins to suspect that what she saw may not be what her heart actually wants after all.
2: Aren't our appetites whetted in a way with this intrigue that's going on? Yes, there's just so much that's so delightful and really so fitting with this small harbor town to have a little, in their case, right, initially it's a little fudge shop, a candy shop, but her dream

0: of a chocolate shop is amazing and wonderful. And you are able to just craft it in such a way that, you know, we just hang on it and see what's going to happen in what is really a relatively short period of time.
1: It is. It takes place over the course of a summer. And I'll tell you, I gave myself lots of little gifts in this story. I thought, you know, when you write a book, you're sitting with it for about 2 years. And so you want to really love it. And I thought, what would be delightful to put in the story? And so I thought, well, what do I really love? I have a sweet tooth. I love chocolate. So I love Washington State, love little adorable harbor towns, love our communities. And I love chocolate. And I thought, why not? Why not make a chocolate maker? She is trained in Europe, but she's back in her hometown running this little failing candy store, but dreaming of bigger things, not really living out her heart's desire, but taking care of the people that she loves the most. And she feels kind of stuck. She wants to care for the people she's caring for. She wants to take care of her mom and her widowed mother and her six-year-old son, Gus, who's one of my favorite characters. But she also dreams of something more. And she's so overwhelmed, she can't find time to buy a new bra or get her bangs trimmed, much less look for love. But that's really what her heart wants, is to get to live out the things she's passionate about and to find love in the process.
0: And it all is mixed together like the great recipes that she is always working with or creating, that you're just stirring this up into being really this delicious story.
1: Oh, thank you. This story has so many things that I enjoy. So it's got chocolate. It's got the hometown, adorable little community. And then it also, I was like, you know what? Do I want to write a story in which there is a sweet British man who wears sweater blazers and is darling and has a great accent, is a really sweet guy? Yes, I do. And then I was like, wait a minute. Do I want two hunky heroes that she gets to choose from? Do I also want a Thor, like Chris Hemsworth looking Norwegian baker who's out of the Marines, her ex debate partner, and he's back in town causing a lot of trouble for her future and her heart? Yes, I do. So it was, again, I was like, this just sounds fun. Let's just do it. And so she has not one, but two really good hunky guys to choose from. As the summer progresses, she's got to figure out where her heart is really leading her.
0: It is just so fun to even listen to you putting together these different things of what you want in your story. What is curious is to bring in this British fellow. And it makes sense in terms of reality TV and the cooking shows that we see. It fits in just beautifully. But the way that you said it, you needed to have this British accented tweed wearing guy or sweater wearing guy.
1: Mm-hmm. Yes, exactly. And that was fun because I lived in England for a couple of years, and I thought, when the character just came to me, I thought, oh, his name is Henry and he wears sweater blazers. They're called Swazers. And he's just a really good, honest, lovely human that she's had a crush on. It's her celebrity crush that she watches his cooking show. He's a cooking host for a world traveling cooking show. And he shows up in town and he's going to be in town for the summer. And all of a sudden, the things that she never would have dreamed are possible start to look like they might be possible.
0: Exactly. And that's what is just so remarkable, how really believable this is. It's fanciful, fantastical in a way, but so believable that these kinds of things could really fall into place. And did you ever have any kind of question about it, or did it just feel like, nope, this is fitting?
1: Oh, I think we always are, you know, when you're writing a story, you're always kind of playing with the various elements, but I knew the heart of it. I knew that for Emmy, you know, I'm in the sandwich generation as well, doing caregiving for older relatives and also raising younger kids, and have a career, and it's a lot to juggle. And I have written other characters in my other books. This is my eighth novel, and I have had a variety of characters from a variety of walks of life, but I thought, oh my gosh, I want to write a character that can identify with this sandwich generation who everyone is depending on her. And she loves them and she wants to give all the things that they need, but she also just needs a little something for herself. She needs to take the helm of her own life and figure out what she really wants to contribute in her own life as well. And so I think that I and a lot of women that I know can really identify with that. I really think that this story, I wrote it for all the moms, the caregivers, working women who are feeling overwhelmed by everything they have to juggle. But it really is for all of us who are trying to figure out how to find our own happiness in the midst of life's complexities and responsibilities, what it is inside of us that is going to contribute positively to the world, that brings us joy, and that allows us to feel a sense of purpose and fulfillment in the midst of life. And so that is what this story is really at its heart about. And so that is really what I focused on.
0: and you accomplished it. Obviously, the book is coming out. Well, truly, you know, it is, the timing is great because we're always looking for a great book to launch our summers off and really kind of delve into. And if we're residents of this area, having Paul's Bow as the center of it here for the setting, to be able to think of, oh, you know, as I read this, now I think we need to venture out over, well, maybe you live on the peninsula, but if not, we take the ferry across and have a great excursion there, maybe with our girlfriends, just as we experience that kind, the friendships in the book.
1: Oh, yes. And I love a good ensemble cast. And I have, you know, I have very good friends who are these women who are just my support system. And I wanted to give that to Emmy as well. She's very independent. She takes care of everyone. But part of her journey in the story is learning how to depend on other people and not do everything herself and allow her community to hold her up in her time of need and really figure out how to be a part of the community in a way that gives and receives. And so that is part of what she learns. And so I loved the cast of characters that I got to bring in and different generations as well, and how they help one another and how they all have this mutually beneficial relationship, this community that is connected and supportive and loving toward one another in this little town. I love that. That's what everybody dreams of, right? To have this connected community of people that have your back and help you when you need it.
0: And that comes through loud and clear, along with a very important word, kindness. You know, that's brought forward. That's what I think. I know I look for that in my life. I want that to be central in my life. And it was wonderful to see that really talked about and shared and lived out in this new book.
1: Oh, thank you. Yes, that's interesting. No one has quite pointed that out, but it is. I wanted Emmy, the main character, to be a fundamentally kind person who is trying to do her best and who feels a lot of times like she's failing at it. She's not doing 100%, but she's trying as hard as she can, which I feel like all of us feel that way. If you've been a parent, if you have a career, if you are caregiving, like all of those things. But there is this element of, honestly, I try to write books that make people feel warm and hopeful and happy and joyful. And so a lot of times reviewers will say, oh, a Rachel Lynn book is like getting a warm hug. And that makes me so happy because that is what I'm hoping for. Because if you turn on the news, our news is very bleak often. There are all kinds of things to worry about. And in our own lives, we have hard things that we have to worry about often. And so if I can write a book that is like a little infusion of hope and joy and feels like someone got a warm hug with yummy chocolate, so much the better. That is exactly what I'm hoping to give.
0: And so to that point, yes, there's a lot of bleakness, negativity that goes on. And far be it from us to you know, delve into that and expand it. So therefore, when we have this opportunity to think about, read about, embrace, and then hopefully even emulate, you know, these positive things like we find in this book, in A Sprinkle of Sweet Serendipity, to see that this is not just fantastical or fanciful. Life is like that. I mean, we find this in our groups, in our small communities, if we look for it, or maybe we create it.
1: My husband and I have always had a policy. We say you have to be the community you want to have. Mm-hmm. And that means you create it. If you don't have it, you create it, you make it. And I think that's very true. I think that we're facing an unprecedented loneliness epidemic. People have never felt less connected in families, in communities, in life. And I think that's not how humans work. We're pack animals. We are communal creatures that are supposed to be living in relationship with one another. That's how we're healthy and happiest. And so I want to show an example of what it could look like to have a community where you show up for each other, because I think that that's really what our hearts long for. We want to be known. Everybody wants to be known and loved and feel taken care of. And that fundamentally, that's what we hope for. And so if I can write a book that makes people feel seen, that makes people feel known and loved, and gives them something that feels warm and hopeful. And I always try to write a book that has a little nugget that people can put in their pocket and walk away with in their real life. That is my goal, that somebody has a little nugget they can put in their pocket and walk in, and it changes their life in some small positive way. So that's what I'm hoping for.
0: So let me ask you, are sprinkles part of what that nugget is, could be?
1: Oh, the sprinkles. So the sprinkles are the magical element. There are sprinkles, and then there's this vision she sees of the future. You know, I love to use magical realism just because I think it brings a little whimsy. It's like the pixie dust, the fairy dust on top of a story. And I think it's the whimsy is just really enjoyable. But the magical elements in all of my books always help the character lead to emotional growth. So she starts out somewhere, she has she goes on a journey of character growth, and she ends up somewhere else. And the magical element always helps her get there. It helps her get to the realization of more of her sense of place, more of her sense of purpose, more of her sense of love, more of her sense of connection. And so those magical elements always contribute to that. And so in this one, it's these gold sprinkles that show up and start making changes. And so that was really fun to be able to put the sprinkles in. I made a special cookie recipe that I invented that is in the back of the book that you can put the sprinkles on. I'm going to have them in all my book events that are coming up. And so I'm going to make homemade cookies with gold sprinkles on them. They're not magical as far as I can tell, but they are delicious. And the recipe is in the back of the book, so you can make your own gold sprinkle cookies.
0: Well, you know, and you never know how magical they might be. I think
1: that's true.
0: You know, we need to be open to just, you know, something might happen. Maybe. Who knows? Just be open.
1: Okay.
0: Right?
1: I like that line of thinking. Yes, because the sprinkles give her courage to do hard things. So honestly, let's be open to making these cookies and seeing if it gives us courage to do hard things. I agree. I think that's a great point.
0: And mentioning being on the book tour, you do have coming, because the book actually launches in just a couple of days on Tuesday, isn't it? On the 19th, mm-hmm. right?
1: Yes.
0: So
1: mm-hmm.
0: the book launches that day. And how perfect that on launch day, you should be nowhere else but in Paulsbo.
1: We're having such a fun event in Paulsbo. And I put a lot of local businesses that are actually in Paulsbo, I put them in the book. And some of them are bringing the things that they make to the book launch party. So we're having it at a local winery. And then the local coffee shop, Birdie's, which is just a darling little shop, she's coming in. The local chocolate maker is bringing chocolates from the book. It's really adorable. It's going to be such a fun party. And I have quite a list. I have, I think, 8 different events all over the Puget Sound area, Seattle and Gig Harbor and Kingston and all over the place, Edmonds. So people can come see me in the next few weeks and I will give you cookies.
0: What a deal. Besides getting a signed copy of the book there.
1: Yes. Right? And I will sign your book. So they can check Instagram or my website at rachellinden.com. And there's a whole list of events. And I would love to see anybody who wants to show up.
0: Sounds so perfect. And, you know, just thinking of it being in Paulsbo and having the local shops, which you name in the book. And actually, as you mentioned, Birdie's, I was thinking about those honey lattes. And, you know, maybe if you get there early enough in the day, you just stop by Birdie's to get one of those because, you know, it's featured in the book. Well, featured. It's part of the book.
1: You know, a lot of my books take place in the Pacific Northwest, and people have done food and drink tours related to the book. So one of my books, Recipe for a Charmed Life, is set on San Juan Island, and people have written to me, a number of people, and told me that they have gone to San Juan and done an entire tour hitting all the places that I talk about in the book. They go to the winery, and they go to this, you know, this place, and go for oysters at the Shellfish Bar. And it's just really fun, the Shellfish Farm. And so I think that you could do this as well. Take the book, take your signed copy of the book, go to Paulsbo, and you can visit all the places and have a really fun afternoon exploring this adorable town that we have right in our backyard.
0: Oh, absolutely. What a great idea. You know, just to do it with some friends, do it with your significant other, do it a number of times with different groups of people. Maybe you have visitors coming to the area. What a great way to really explore this magical little town is what it is.
1: Mm-hmm. Right? And it's always so fun if you can tie it into a book or a story, because it feels like it brings the story to life. And Paulsbo is just such a delightful place to visit and spend a Saturday or a Sunday or, you know, anytime really. So
0: yes, exactly. And as I said, if you're on this side of the water to take the ferry ride, that's always just kind of a special treat. Unless you have to commute every day, maybe it doesn't feel like a treat. Which I
1: love the ferries. I think it's one of the most unique and interesting and wonderful things that we have in our area. And we have so many wonderful things. But the first time, my husband is from the Pacific Northwest. He's from the Seattle area. And when he brought me back when we were dating, and he took me on a ferry ride, and I thought, oh my goodness, what is this? I would just ride these forever. I love the ferry system that we have.
0: It is a great ferry system. No kidding. It's and I used to commute on it, so I knew it for many years.
1: Very well.
0: Yes. So it had its little frustrations, but overall, it's really quite a gem, and it is something that visitors to the area really, it's an inexpensive way to have a great view of the Sound, and, you know, regardless of which other little community you get to, there's always such a delightful place to visit and, you know, explore. But in this case, we're talking about going to Paulsbow and having a great day of exploration.
1: Yes, yeah. Exactly. And I also wanted to mention something else in the book that I just put in for the fun of it. If you love dogs, and honestly, who doesn't love dogs? Most people love dogs. A few people don't love dogs, but I put a dog in this one. I was talking with my editor and she said, hey, is there a dog in this story? And I said, there is now. And so I had this idea. There's this picture in my head of this adorable kind of buttery tan French bulldog named Mr. Butters, and he wears these ridiculous outfits, and he actually is part of the character growth arc of her mom, and I won't say more about that because I don't want to spoil it, but he wears these ridiculous outfits. He has top hats and he has a little bumblebee outfit, which I walked into a friend of mine's house and she has a little 8-pound dog, and he was wearing a bumblebee outfit, and I took one look and I said, that's going in a book. So I put it in the book. So this is also a book that will appeal to animal lovers because there's Mr. Butters, and he plays a really important part in the story, and it's very heartwarming. So if you love chocolate, if you love love, if you love small adorable towns, if you love dogs, if you love British accents, if you love hunky Norwegian bakers who look like Chris Hemsworth, this is the story for you.
0: Yes. What's not to love?
1: What's not to love? Yeah. I know.
0: Well, I would expect this to be on the Hallmark list.
1: Oh, fingers crossed. Wouldn't that be fun?
0: Oh.
1: And then they should film in Paulsbow. It'd be adorable.
0: Well, yes. Without question, they should. That only makes good sense that would happen. Mm. Okay, this is a vision.
1: From your mouth to Hallmark's ears.
0: Yes.
1: Let's get this going.
0: And we're going to put some sprinkles on it and, you know, just hold that vision, I think.
1: I love that.
0: But it again, makes total sense. But yes, back to the puppy. So I did kind of wonder about that, you know, how this dog was factoring in. I mean, he's totally adorable and it totally makes sense. But it wasn't necessarily your idea to have him until your editor mentioned.
1: And it's interesting because books are a collaborative process a lot of times. And particularly, I collaborate with my editor on magical elements often. I'll have an idea and we'll sort of brainstorm, what could the magical element be? So my last book was set in Italy. It's called The Secret of Orange Blossom Cake. And we chatted about that in the fall. And that was really fun. And that one we kind of came up with this magical cookbook that only shows one recipe at a time. So for this one, we went back and forth about various things. And then we came up with sprinkles and thought, oh, that's so fun. Let's do that. So then I often will put an animal in my books. And usually it's a dog, but it's just a side character just because I love dogs. I have a dog. He's sleeping right here with me, actually. He's a champion napper. That's his job. He naps while I write books. And so she just mentioned, she said, hey, is there a dog in this one? And I said, you know, I've been thinking about that. Yes. And then that's how Mr. Butters came into being.
0: And being that this was a candy shop, really focus was fudge, that he's Mr. Butters totally makes sense too.
1: Yeah, because fudge has quite a lot of butter. I learned a lot about fudge making. I learned a lot about chocolate making. It was very delightful research for this one. It was very yummy, and it made me really hungry. So I learned how to make fudge. And I had made fudge at home before, but commercial fudge making is very different with a big marble slab and the way that they do it with a copper kettle. It's a whole very precise process, and it does involve quite a bit of butter.
0: And I did wonder about that as you were describing Emmy in her shop, you know, working with the fudge. I thought, now, what did Rachel do? Did she actually go there? Did you make fudge with them somewhere?
1: I did not make fudge with them. No, thankfully, there are a number of YouTube tutorials from very sweet family fudge shops who are going through the whole process, start to finish. So I did a lot of research, both watching videos and also doing some just other research about how fudge is made commercially.
0: You know, and that makes so much sense because that's it's real, it's happening, and where you might not be able to get to travel as much as you like. You've got two young kids. You know, that's there's a lot to take into account here. So what a great way to do research. Yes, you watching those videos.
1: And often, you know, I set my books in different places. So Recipe for Charmed Life was Paris and San Juan Island. Secret of Orange Blossom Cake was set in Italy and also a little bit on Capitol Hill. And then this one is set in Paulsbow. So often, and I wrote one set in Scotland, Second Chance Scottish Summer in the Scottish Highlands in Oban in a little seaside town. So often I do get to travel for research, which is one of the funnest parts because my research is just wandering around eating things and looking at beautiful things, which is what I like to do anyway. So it's a win-win. And then I write a book out of it. But for this one, because I set it so close to home, it was just so easy and fun to do research. I would just pop up to Paulsbow and spend an afternoon and get a honey hometown latte from Birdie's and then wander around and think, oh, I'm going to mention that store. Oh, and you know, Paulsbow has two excellent independent bookstores. They have Away With Words and they have Liberty Bay Books, and both of them are wonderful destinations. So I mentioned them in the book as well, which was really fun to give a shout out because we have so many amazing independent bookstores in the Puget Sound area. We are very, very lucky with the number of indie bookstores we have. And so it was fun to be able to just pop up to Paulsbow 45 minutes and have a little research trip in an afternoon and then come back with fresh inspiration.
0: Yeah, how perfect. And you can keep on doing it. Of course, you know, next week or in a couple of days, you're going to be back there in Paulsbow doing your launch and having a lot of fun. And we definitely want to support all of our brick and mortar stores. And I want to mention, too, I just happened to be at one of the King County libraries and looked for this book, which I knew wasn't out. But there's already a long list of holds. So you've got.
1: Oh, is there really?
0: Yes. Yes.
1: Oh, that's so sweet. Oh, I love to hear that. That's amazing. See? Oh, that makes me so happy. Thanks for telling me.
0: Yes.
1: It's so funny because before a book comes out, you feel like it's done, but it isn't released yet. But there's this feeling of like, well, I sent it out into ether and then I don't know what's happened to it. So it's very reassuring that people are wanting to read it.
0: And you have a following. See, you know, we know your method and we look forward to what's the next recipe going to be. Speaking of which, I'm sure that you're already well into the midst of another one, another book.
1: I am, and this one is actually set on our very own Whidbey Island, and it's a little bit of a departure, so I'm not going to say anything about it because I'm still in the baby stages of it, but it is very, very fun, and it is, you know, I've been veering a little bit more toward writing love stories because I love them and I think they're so fun, and so I'm leaning into that a little bit more, so I think Whidbey, a love story on Whidbey sounds pretty fantastic to me.
0: It does, and there it is, putting out that kind of energy into the world, into the universe, because it is all positive and uplifting and healing.
1: And that is what I am hoping for. Absolutely. Because we have enough hard stuff. Let's do our part to bring as much light and life and goodness into the world as we can.
0: Hear, hear. And so the book is coming out in just a couple of days. There are lots of book events here around the Puget Sound area, lots to choose from. And the best way to find out about the details of that, Rachel, is from Instagram, you mentioned?
1: Instagram, Facebook. So you can visit my profile on Instagram, my profile on Facebook. The events are listed. Or you can go to my website, rachellinden.com, and under news, there's an entire list of the events as well. And I have events in Edmonds and in, I think, in Ballard and Third Place Books Ravenna. So there's one right in downtown Seattle and Kingston and Paulsbow and Gig Harbor. And most of those still have spaces. One or two are sold out, but most still have spaces available. And I would love to see people there because it's my favorite thing to connect with readers and talk about great stories.
0: Sounds like just a perfect, perfect outing. So check that out. And Rachel Linden, I'm just so grateful we've had the opportunity to talk about A Sprinkle of Sweet Serendipity, that beautiful word, and to really get some insights and just have fun and look forward to a summer of reading.
1: Thank you. I hope for wonderful books in everybody's future. And thank you so much for having me. It is a pleasure and a joy and an honor. And I really appreciate it. Thank you.
0: Well, the honor is mine, truly. And I thank you for taking time with us. Thank you for being here this morning to meet these special people, Puget Sound residents doing their part to make life just a little bit better for others. Please check the station's website for the podcasts for more information about these guests, and please share the stories with your family and friends. I'm Kate Daniels. If you'd like to connect with me, simply send me an email, katedaniels@hubbardradio.com. I leave you with this thought. I am only one, but I am one. I cannot do everything, but I can do something. And I will not let what I cannot do interfere with what I can do.
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3: NBC News Radio, I'm Michael Kastner. A Republican Senate primary in Louisiana is expected to advance to a runoff. More from Jim Forbes.
4: Incumbent GOP Senator Bill Cassidy did not get enough votes to advance. Instead, Congresswoman Julia Letlow and John Fleming will face off next month. Letlow was endorsed by President Trump. On the Democratic side, Jamie Davis is projected to advance to the runoff, with the second spot still a toss-up.
3: Thousands are expected at the National Mall in Washington, D.C. today for the Jubilee of Prayer. The government-funded event is part of the official celebration of America's 250th birthday. WRC-TV in Washington says a stage has been set up for the event that looks like the inside of a cathedral with massive festival-sized video screens. President Trump is defending comments he made, saying he doesn't think about Americans' finances when it comes to the Iran war. The president was asked about the comments by Fox News during an interview taped in China.
5: When people hear me say it, everybody agrees. Short-term pain, it's going to be short-term pain. But the pain is much less than people thought.
3: Trump called it a perfect statement and added that he'd make it again. At least 8 people are injured after a car drove into a crowded sidewalk in northern Italy. Police in the city of Modena say 4 of the injured are in serious condition, including one woman who reportedly lost both of her legs. The mayor there says the attack appears deliberate. And a New York driver is facing DUI and manslaughter charges after his car jumped a curb and killed 2 on Manhattan's Upper West Side. Police say a 61-year-old was drunk when he ran into some parked cars, then hit a group of 5 men. Michael Kastner, NBC News Radio.
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7: Well, today is going to be the last day of rainy and potentially stormy conditions, when high temperatures will be about 57 degrees and overnight lows in the mid-40s. Once we get to Sunday, all that rain will be gone, and partly sunny skies will remain throughout the entire week with highs in the upper 60s. I'm Nate, and that is your latest Kixie forecast.
2: 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And this is a paid commercial program.
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13: I've got Dr. Neil Levin here to share some research that's hot off the press that holds the promise to dramatically enhance your health. But first, let me ask you this. Have you noticed that once you hit 50, you face some new health challenges? Maybe you don't have the same energy or the focus, or maybe the wear and tear on your joints are cause for concern. Maybe you're worried about your heart health. Well, Dr. Levin says he's discovered a nutrient that may be the key to unlocking better health at any age. You don't want to miss this. So with that said, Dr. Neil Levin is a chiropractor, a nutritionist, an author, and a longtime advisor for Purity Products. Welcome, Dr. Levin. This is a big story, isn't it?
10: Oh, it's great to be here with you today, Pat. And yeah, this is a huge story. You know, I'm a chiropractor. I do lots of nutritional consulting. Hey, I've been doing this for over 20 years. And people come in to me because they want to feel better. I mean, they want to move better. They want to get rid of the aches and pains. You know, they want to feel more mental sharpness. They want to boost their energy. And they want to promote their heart health and circulation. That's key. So the question becomes, Pat, what is the common denominator here? What nutrient do I give to all of these patients? And the answer is it's krill oil, because krill is simply, it's amazing for us, and it nicely handles all of these situations, the brain, the heart, the skin, the eyes, the joints. It's simply one of the healthiest things we can possibly take.
13: So, Dr. Levin, I hear you loud and clear. I'm concerned about all of these things. I think as we get out of our late 40s and into our early 50s, we all want to support our joints, our heart. Of course, we want that nice, clear focus, that concentration. It's critical for me and what I do. So tell us more about why you call krill oil the single most important nutrient you can take.
10: Well, it turns out if you scrub the literature, you do the research, omega-3s are really the most important nutrient you can take, important for all aspects of our health. Thousands of studies on this going back decades, Pat. In fact, I've been to Norway following this story. I was recommending fish oil to my patients 20 years ago when most medical doctors didn't know anything about this. But then, Pat, about 10 years ago, there was a new breakthrough. Krill oil came on the scene with the same omega-3s as fish oil, but yet there was some really important differences between the two oils. Turns out that only krill oil has the omega-3s attached to the same exact phospholipids that make up all of the cell membranes of our cells. So why is this important? Well, it's these phospholipids that help our cell membranes to be pliable and soft, allowing for water and nutrients and waste to flow in and out of the cell. They literally improve cellular functioning. And now another thing the phospholipids do is they actually enhance the absorption of the omega-3s dramatically. So Wow. We're getting more omega-3s, into our system. That's critical. Bottom line, krill oil is super beneficial for everything. The heart, the joints, the muscles, the tendons, your eyes, your skin, pretty much every tissue in the body. But now, one more breakthrough, because today we're happy to announce there's brand new krill oil technology. It's called PhosphoBoost. It makes krill oil even better, cleaner, purer, more potent, with better health benefits than ever before.
13: Wow. I mean, I love the sound of that. I mean, 30% more omega-3s and 50% more phospholipids. I mean, that's a huge step forward. So break this down for us. What's exactly in your new krill omega super pill? And what makes it so special for the heart, the brain, the joints, and for cellular energy, too?
10: All right, so this is the perfect question for right now. Let's get right into it, right? So we have a full 500 milligrams of this new PhosphoBoost Super Krill Oil. That's a really nice, healthy dosage. But we didn't stop there. We also added our concentrated, ultra-pure, high omega-3 fish oil. So there's even more concentration of omega-3s, so important for the heart and the brain. Now, speaking of heart and brain, we also added a full 100 milligrams of highly absorbable CoQ10. That's because that's one of the most important heart nutrients and brain nutrients there is. Not only is it a great antioxidant, It's critical for energy production inside the heart muscle and inside the brain.
13: Little side note here, too. If you're on statins, that's a must-have, right?
10: Oh, absolutely. Anybody on statins, please take CoQ10. Talk to your doctor, but that's a must. Mm-hmm. Perfect. Now we also added vitamin D, speaking of heart health and brain health, and we know from past shows, hey, vitamin D is important for pretty much everything. And now what else is important for 50-plussers like you and me, Pat? We need more antioxidant power because we just naturally create more free radicals during our metabolic process. So we added extra astaxanthin, that super potent antioxidant that's found in krill oil, right? And we did that to increase the antioxidant power of this super pill even more. So why have we done all of this? I mean, this is head and shoulders above almost anything else out there that I've seen. And this is because this is the way we like to do things at Purity Products. We have our finger on the pulse of the literature, of the research, of the new technology. We're trying to outdo our competition and trying to outdo ourselves because we want to bring the finest ingredients and nutrients to our customers. And I can say unequivocally, I'm very, very sure that with this new Krill Omega Super Pill, we've done it again. This will really, really make a huge difference for anybody that tries it.
14: So, Dr. Levin, let me try to recap this a little bit here. In this new Krill Omega Super Pill, you've added ultra pure omega 3 fish oil to this new Phospho Boost Krill Oil. So, it's got two kinds of omega 3s. Krill oil plus fish oil, and you also added the 100 milligrams of CoQ10 plus the vitamin D. So, I mean, what a convenience. No more, you know, taking four different formulas every day. No more clutter. No more crazy cost to get all of this. I got to tell you, I take it. I feel great. What a difference for my joints, the sharper brain function for the cardio health. I like to exercise. I stay active, and your Krill Omega really makes a difference there, too. So can you tell us more about that study you sent me on krill oil and joint health?
10: Oh, yeah, right. That was a great study. In fact, Pat, that's the reason I started taking krill oil so many years ago. Was a pilot study, double-blind, placebo-controlled, exactly what you want to see from the Journal of the American College of Nutrition. Now, participants got 300 milligrams of krill oil or they got placebo. And the participants on the krill oil got some amazing joint comfort benefits and they got them fast. In just 7 days, Pat, the folks on krill oil, they were 28% more comfortable.
14: Wow. I mean, 28. Yeah, that's 28%
10: amazing. In 1 week. But wow. The benefits built from there. At 30 days, they were 38% more comfortable. I mean, think about that. That's amazing. But the research, they didn't stop there. They checked joint flexibility. Mm. They checked joint function, all nicely improved with krill oil. And we call this the krill oil advantage. So if you're just taking fish oil, hey, fish oil is great. It's in here. But you're not going to experience these same joint benefits that you get specifically with krill. You're not going to get this krill oil advantage. And now in this omega-3 super pill, we've jacked up the dosage even higher, a full 67% more of this new technology, the Phospho Boost Krill. So in terms of dosage, this is fantastic. You'll notice the difference in your joints probably in just about a week.
14: That is fantastic. I mean, more comfortable joints. Hey, I think it's safe to say that we all want that.
10: Oh, yeah.
14: And in past shows, even before these big upgrades, you've mentioned that your Krill Omega was easily one of the most comprehensive everyday cardiovascular formulations. Great for the heart, the arteries, the veins. So how does all that work?
10: Yeah. Well, remember, this is a combination of our high omega-3 Phospho Boost krill oil with more omega-3s, but we've also added the concentrated omega-3 fish oil. So it's much higher in omega-3s than most krill formulas. And with that in mind, I just want to touch on a study I just read, October 2018, British Medical Journal. It shows just how important these omega-3s really are for us. Researchers, they looked at 2,600 seniors from 1992 to 2015. So this is a big, long study, 2,600 seniors, 23 years long. What the scientists did, Pat, they measured the omega-3 levels in the bloodstream to see how these omega-3 levels correlated with what they called healthy aging. And their definition of healthy aging had lots of measurements. We're talking cardio health, lung health, kidney health, mental health, physical functioning. And the bottom line, get this, the higher the levels of omega-3s in the blood, the higher the likelihood of healthy aging. So what does that mean to us? It means that, hey, you're growing older, but you're still remaining really, really healthy. You're still feeling really, really good. Mm-hmm. And isn't that why we take supplements in the first place? So, and this is not a standalone study. There's hundreds of studies just like this pointing to the importance of omega-3s for all aspects of our health, the brain, the joints, the heart. You'll notice a difference with our Krill Omega-3 Super Pill, and that's why we want you to take it out for a spin, for a test drive, if you will. So we're giving you a 2-week trial of our all-new Krill Omega Super Pill with the Phospho Boost technology for just $5, Pat. 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
14: 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All right, so we're back with Dr. Neil Levin, chiropractor, nutritionist, author. All right, Dr. Levin, I certainly know that from our previous conversations, the commitment you guys have for quality of Purity products, it really never stops. I know that your original Krill Omega formula was already more concentrated in terms of heart-healthy omega-3s, but that was before you switched to this new Phospho Boost Krill technology. So now this must be even more concentrated in omega-3s, right?
10: Oh, yeah, absolutely. You know, at Purity Products, Pat, I got to say, we love nutrition. We love doing the research. We like keeping our finger on the pulse of the new technology, and we do it so we can bring our listeners, our customers, the best possible products. So with that in mind, let's compare our new Krill Omega Super Pill with the next leading brand of krill oil in terms of omega-3 concentration.
14: Okay.
10: Because this is where the rubber meets the road, right? How much is in there? How potent is it? So here we go.
14: All right.
10: Our Krill Omega Super Pill with the Phospho Boost technology delivers 540 milligrams of the important EPA and DHA omega-3s per serving. You got that 540?
14: Right.
10: Theirs has 74.
14: Wow.
10: Yeah. So we're seven times more potent in terms of omega-3s. 540 compared to 74. I mean, which one would you rather have, Pat? 540 or 74?
14: Definitely 540. I mean, that's a huge difference. Seven times more potent in terms of its EPA and DHA omega-3 concentration. Doc, I mean, that's outstanding.
10: Oh, yeah, it really is. And when we're dealing with this combination of the krill oil and the concentrated fish oil, all high in these essential omega-3s that we need for the heart, you know, what we're talking about here in terms of heart support, we're talking about cholesterol, triglycerides, arteries, veins, circulation, heart muscle, strength. Pat, we're talking about healthy blood platelet activity. How about keeping those red blood cells nice and soft so they can slip through those tiny little capillaries? That's how we deliver oxygen to all the tissues. Without that oxygen delivery, we can't possibly be as healthy. And now on top of that, don't forget we added the CoQ10, right? And the CoQ10 helps generate energy inside the heart muscle. So this Krill Omega Super Pill is helping us in so many ways. And, you know, bottom line, we need to think about this because as we're getting a little older, say in our 50s or 60s, we know we're not feeling the way we did in our 30s, right? Mm-hmm. I mean, hey, the CDC says 54 million people struggle with joint aches and pains that cost $140 billion a year. Wow. And on top of that, yeah, how many people are concerned about their heart health and brain function? So as we're getting a little older, we have a decision to make. It's decision time. Are we going to take it laying down and just kind of let ourselves get old, or are we going to do something about it? Are we going to try to stay physically active? Are we going to eat more fruits and vegetables? Are we going to do the things that we need to do to stay healthy? And this Krill Omega Super Pill is so, so important in this regard because it delivers all the things we need to really stay healthy in terms of nutritional supplementation. We're talking krill oil, CoQ10, high omega-3 fish oil, vitamin D, antioxidants. I mean, this makes a huge, huge difference for us. If you take this every day, it's going to support your energy, your thinking, your circulation, your flexibility, your mood, your joint comfort. You're just going to feel better.
14: Yeah. You know, to me, it's a quality of life issue. I had a guy call my local radio program the other day. And he told me, you know, he's getting old and he accepts the fact that he's slowing down. He can't do the things he's doing anymore. And I said, how old are you? He says, 40. I said, are you kidding me? Are you kidding me? You've taken your old card at 40. You're out of your mind. I don't ever want to get old. I don't ever want to get old. And it's a quality of life issue. If I'm going to live to 80, 90, 100, I want a good quality of life. And I think everybody should.
10: I want to be straight backed, upright, feeling good, waking up energized. I want to feel sharp. I want my circulation to be good. Mm-hmm. I want to feel that energy, that youthful, that right. youthful zest for life I have now, right? And what do we need to do? We need to take some smart nutritional supplementation to allow us to right. do that. The American diet's not what it used to be. You need to get in these critical nutrients. We've taken what we thought were the most important. We've put them together in this Krill Omega Super Pill. And when you take this every day, you're giving yourself that chance to live that youthful life you Amen. Want for a long, long time.
14: You know, my dad, both of my parents are still alive. My dad's 82. He still works 6 days a week. And I said, Dad, why do you still work? And he says, I got it. I said, why? And he says, if I stay at home, he says, I'm going to watch TV. He says, I'm going to fade. He says, I can't fade.
10: Yeah, I have these conversations with my patients. I don't know when I'm retiring. When I do, I think my retirement's going to be 4 days a week, 8 hours a day, instead of 6 days a week, 10 hours a day, you know?
14: I like the way you think. Okay, so we're talking with Dr. Neil Levin from Purity Products. You know, I was on the website before the show today, and it seems that lots and lots of Purity customers love this formula. I'm going to read a couple of the testimonials here. We've got Dee from Atlanta. She says, this is awesome. I think that this Krill Omega with the CoQ10 is one of the best vitamins I've ever taken. I can feel a difference in my whole body. I like that it has everything that I need in one formula. Here's another one. Jane from Odessa, Texas. She says, best decision ever. Easiest to take, no aftertaste. Great product. And this one from Robert, also in Texas. He says, Krill Omega works great on sore joints, etc. So far, it works wonders. Doc, folks really love your Krill Omega Super Pill.
10: Oh, yeah. This is an incredible supplement, Pat. My patients love it, you know, because they notice the difference fast. They notice the difference in their joint comfort in just about a week. Some people even faster. A lot of people approach me right away, you know, a day or two later, Doc, does it make sense that I feel sharper and more energetic already? And I say, yeah, it does, because you're giving your body what it needs. Let's go to a couple of testimonials I have here. Here's FB from Virginia. She says, after trying a free sample, I was thrilled with the results. My daughter sees a tremendous difference in me, thrilled with the product. You know, and I'm not surprised. Again, I hear this from my patients all the time, every day. What do they feel? They feel better. They feel more comfortable. They feel energized. They feel like their circulation is nicely supported, more pep in their step, you know, better mood, better brain function, just overall better.
14: And but this phospho boost is exactly what you need, because it's gonna make it easier for your body to absorb the nutrients you're taking.
10: Yeah, and also we're talking about soft gels here. So, you know, they break down easy. Just two little soft gels that anybody could swallow.
14: Easy to swallow. Things, yep. Yeah, absolutely.
10: Yeah, so by concentration and by technology, we've taken krill oil to a brand new level. I mean, our listeners haven't heard this before. This is a new message. This PhosphoBoost technology, this new technology, we're raising the omega-3s by 30%. We're raising the choline by 40%. We're increasing the phospholipids by 50%. We mix the CoQ10 in there because the absorption goes up dramatically. And now when we're dealing with folks in 50s, 60s, 70s, 80s, we're getting the nutrients in, they're going to work, and they're supporting our health. 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
14: 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All right, so we're back with Dr. Neil Levin. He's a chiropractor, nutritionist, advisor with Purity Products. Now, Doc, let's talk about heart health for a moment. You mentioned that according to the American Heart Association, 84 million people worry about their heart health. So this may be the biggest health concern people face, especially as they age. So anything that we can do to support our heart health becomes a top priority. Dr. Levin, can you explain just how omega-3s help promote heart health?
10: Oh, yeah, absolutely. Very important. In fact, omega-3s go all the way back to the 1970s when a doctor named Dr. Dierberg discovered how the omega-3 supported cardio health as he was studying the Inuit Eskimos. That's how far back this goes. By the way, he's a wonderful guy. I was fortunate to have lunch with him a few years ago. Great conversation, lots of fun. Bottom line, we were talking about omega-3s, and he talked about how they protect the heart in so many ways. They also are important for the body's normal inflammatory process. So in other words, they're supporting healthy inflammation inside of the heart, the blood vessels, and the veins. On top of that, it supports flexible, youthful arteries. That's so important for circulation. It promotes blood platelet activity, red blood cell activity. Oh, and let's not forget about cholesterol, triglycerides, blood pressure. All of these things are helped with omega-3 supplementation. And now on top of that, remember, inside the omega-3 super pill, we talked about this, we've added 100 milligrams of highly absorbable CoQ10. Now, that CoQ10, what does it do? It supports energy production inside the cells of the heart muscle. We want that nice, powerful heartbeat. Well, CoQ10 helps us to do that. So you're going to get simply amazing health benefits with this Krill Omega-3 Super Pill. And again, with the PhosphoBoost technology, folks, this is brand new stuff. You're getting more of what makes krill oil so special. 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
14: Dr. Levin, I want to read a few more testimonials on your Krill Omega Super Pill. Here's a Chio from Canada. She says, this vitamin is the best. It keeps me going all day. I recommend this vitamin to anyone. Just try it for 1 month and you'll be addicted. That's what she said. just try it for a month and you're going to be addicted. I mean, I love that, right? And then love this name here. Here's Papa Smurf. Papa Smurf from Napa, California. Love the name, right? He says, great stuff. And it smells like lemons due to the lemon lock. It does what it says it'll do for you. What more can you ask for?
10: So why did we do all of this omega-3 super pill? We did it for our customers. We're outdoing our competitors. We're outdoing ourselves. We want you to feel these benefits in your joints. You're going to feel them in just 7 days. We want you to feel that healthy circulation for the heart, that healthy brain energy and activity. Again, seeing results in 7 days, that's amazing. And What a value proposition. My patients, before they met me, if they were buying all of these things, it was easily going to cost them $75-$80, but not today, because again, we want you to try our omega-3 super pill. We know you're going to be thrilled, so we're going to give it to you for just $5. We're not going to hit you over the head with shipping like some of those other companies do. We don't do that. Shipping is free. And if you're one of the first 1,000 callers, as a bonus to you today, we're going to give you a box of our B12 energy melts to help energize your life even more. The results you're going to see are going to be outstanding. You will love this product. So give us a call, $5. Give this a try. I know you'll be thrilled.
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1: NBC News Radio, I'm Michael Kastner. Americans are once again protesting for voting rights in Selma, Alabama. A large crowd gathered Saturday at the Edmund Pettus Bridge, where an infamous civil rights protest was held in 1965. This time, protesters were marching in opposition to Republican efforts to eliminate Democratic-majority black districts across the South. A huge rally was also held in Montgomery, Alabama, where thousands gathered on Saturday to protest a recent Supreme Court ruling that effectively eliminated minority representation in Congress. At least 8 people are injured after a car drove into a crowded sidewalk in northern Italy. Jim Forbes reports.
2: Police in the city of Modena said 4 of the injured are in serious condition, including one woman who reportedly lost both of her legs. The mayor of Modena said it appears the attack was deliberate.
1: Italian officials say the suspect had been receiving treatment for psychiatric disorders, and a driver is now facing DUI and manslaughter charges after the vehicle he was driving jumped a curb, killing 2 on the Upper West Side in New York City. Here's Jonathan O'Halloran.
3: It happened around 6 p.m. Friday on Amsterdam Avenue between West 109th Street and Cathedral Avenue. Police say 61-year-old Elvin Suarez was drunk when he ran into some parked cars and then hit a group of 5 men. 2 of them were killed. 3 others were injured. They're now in stable condition. That investigation is still ongoing.
1: Strauss Family Creamery is recalling a number of its ice cream products over concerns of the presence of metal fragments. The FDA says there have been no injuries reported because of the issue. Potential customers are advised to return it to the store or throw it away. Michael Kastner, NBC News Radio.
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6: Well, today is going to be the last day of rainy and potentially stormy conditions, when high temperatures will be about 57 degrees and overnight lows in the mid-40s. Once we get to Sunday, all that rain will be gone, and partly sunny skies will remain throughout the entire week with highs in the upper 60s. I'm Nate, and that is your latest KIXI forecast.
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3: Thank you for tuning in. A great show ahead for you, so stay tuned. But before we begin, I'd like you to put on your thinking cap, all right? Can you name this nutrient? Now, nutritionists love it because clinical research shows it fights fatigue while promoting muscle strength and endurance. By one antioxidant measurement, it's 6,000 times more powerful than vitamin C. It's 800 times stronger than CoQ10. It can improve your depth perception. And millions of people in Japan use it every day to fight wrinkles and fine lines from the inside out. So what is it? What nutrient are we talking about? Well, Sherry Torkos is here to reveal the secret. She's a practicing pharmacist and author. She's written more than a dozen books on health, including the Canadian Encyclopedia of Natural Medicine. Welcome to the program, Sherry Torkos. Good to have you here.
4: Hey there, Mark. Thanks so much for having me. This secret nutrient that we're going to be talking about is called astaxanthin. Mm-hmm. And Reader's Digest, they featured it brilliantly in an article called The Latest It Antioxidant. Astaxanthin is a fountain of youth. As you mentioned, very popular in Japan, used mainstream for promoting beauty from within as a capsule. But here in North America, people just aren't as familiar with it. But listen to this. It has 60 human studies validating its efficacy. And as a pharmacist, this really caught my attention. And this nutrient is not something that you can get enough of in diet. It's found in salmon, but you'd really have to eat a lot of salmon, like 5 pounds, just to get a good daily dose.
3: Well, so as much as I do that. Yeah, I love salmon, but I'm not going that far. Sherry, I didn't know that there were 60-plus human clinical studies in this specific natural form of astaxanthin that happens to be in Purity's AstaFX formula. Talked about Japan. Now, this is a capsule. This particular astaxanthin is all the rage for skin health, as they've been finding in Japan. Very, very interesting on so many fronts here, right?
4: Yeah, for sure. I mean, astaxanthin at just a 4 milligram dose, and that's the clinical.

0: topical dose that is in Purity's Aft-FX formula. Mm-hmm. It's clinically tested and shown to fight fine lines and wrinkles from the inside, and millions in Asia take it daily just for that. And I don't want to get too technical here, but just one human study that I'd like to mention to back up these benefits. They used the exact same dose and the type of astaxanthin that's in Purity's product, and they discovered significant benefits for skin hydration, skin texture, smoothness, elasticity, reduction of skin spots, and there was even a reduction of redness and an improvement in the evenness of skin tone. So we're talking about big beauty benefits, and it works from the inside out, which is fabulous. Men love it, women love it, and it's really catching on here in North America.
1: It sure is. It's a really impressive list of clinical benefits for beautifying skin from the inside out. No wonder they love it there in Japan, and now we're learning about it here. But Sherry, I know you like to say the wrinkle-reducing benefits and the skin tone benefits are just part of this. That's just kind of the cherry on the top. What do you mean by this?
0: Well, you know, I talk to a lot of people in the pharmacy every week. So I work as a pharmacist, and I also get a lot of friends and family and colleagues asking me about their health. And many people are, you know, in their 50s, 60s, 70s, and they really like the idea of a supplement that can help to improve the appearance of their skin. I mean, we all want beautiful, youthful skin, but for most people, this really isn't the key benefit. What's at the top of the list when you ask people, like, what do they most want to achieve in their health and their wellness? They want something that will help to promote muscle strength, and they want stamina. They want to be able to do the activities they enjoy: golf, tennis, hiking, playing with their kids and grandkids. And this is actually patented for muscle strength. You know, people want energy to fight fatigue. They want to feel sharp. They're also concerned about their vision. They want to keep their eyes healthy. People are concerned about heart health, circulation, immunity. Right. All of these areas, really, we're talking about staying healthy from the inside out. So, you know, when you think of it, the skin benefits are compelling, but to me, it's really just the cherry on the top.
1: Yeah, well, Sherry, you were saying that astaxanthin helps with endurance and performance against salmon loaded with astaxanthin. They perform these amazing feats of endurance. Astaxanthin is also found in high levels in the eyes of seagulls. Now, that's interesting. Humans bike faster when they supplement with a specific form of astaxanthin. So is there a common denominator in all of this, these kinds of bits of information?
0: Well, the research here is really clear. Astaxanthin is a molecule that fuels healthy performance, energy, stamina, strength. That's what we see in nature, and that's what we see in humans, too. It's like if you're getting older and you want an edge for strength, for energy, for youthful skin, to fight wrinkles from the inside out, but also to promote endurance and healthy vision, this is what you take. You take this Asta-FX formula with the clinical dose of the right type of astaxanthin, and you really feel it. By one measure of antioxidant activity called singlet oxygen quenching activity, astaxanthin is 800 times stronger than CoQ10. And this was published in 2007 in a journal called Carotenoid Science. Another study found that astaxanthin is 6,000 times stronger than vitamin C as an antioxidant, again, in its singlet oxygen scavenging capacity. So it's incredible.
1: Well, I know Purity has a free bottle of Asta-FX, just two little liquid capsules a day. That's all you need. And we're going to give out a special 800 number in just a moment for our listeners to take advantage of the free bottle offer. But before we do that, Sherry, Purity uses this natural form of astaxanthin, not that synthetic, cheaper form like you find out there on the market. This is really important as well, correct?
0: Yeah, you definitely need to do your homework when choosing supplements. And that's what I did. Asta-FX uses 4 milligrams of the world's most clinically researched natural form of astaxanthin, called Astareal.
1: Sherry Tarkos, pharmacist and author, is with us here on the program. Sherry, we learned today that astaxanthin is 6,000 times more powerful by this one measurement of antioxidant activity when compared to vitamin C. This Asta-FX has so much power. Purity has something like 100 plus unsolicited testimonials on their website, and I found a couple that I especially enjoy. If I could read a couple of those, I think this is very interesting, if it's okay with you.
0: Sure, I think it's great to share feedback from people that are really taking the product.
1: Yeah, here's one from Ava in Texas. She gives Asta-FX 5 stars, and she writes, quote, "After taking Asta-FX, my son was visiting us and said, 'Mom, you look youthful. I'm a Purity Products customer for the last 3 years and will never go back.'" That's from Ava. Here's one from Nina in Ottawa, Ontario. She's in the age group 45 to 54, gives it another 5-star review. She says this, quote, "Since taking Asta-FX, I felt so much better. My energy level, I would say, has gone from a 3 to a 10. How about that? She says, so I feel energized whenever taking. My husband even noticed I no longer complain about housework. Well, I've talked about this amazing product to all my family and friends. I'm sure they see how well I look because I feel great from the inside out. I've even noticed my skin appears healthier, too. I feel like a fountain of youth. Now, that's pretty good stuff from actual customers who've been trying AstaFX. And, Sherry, you mentioned before we started the show, you've been taking this product for yourself. And I know, knowing you for some time, it's worked very well for you, hasn't it?
0: It has. You know, I've been taking it for about 2 years now, mm-hmm. and people are often surprised to hear that I'm 50. They tell me that I look more like I'm 35, which is nice to hear.
1: Yep. Mm-hmm.
0: I do eat healthy. I exercise regularly, but I'm also a strong believer in the benefits of taking research-based supplements. And I take AstaFX every day to stay strong, healthy, to keep my energy levels up, and for my skin. I mean, I want to do everything I can to stay youthful and to keep my body sharp and also to prevent some of those issues that can arise as we age.
1: 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We'll give you the number and the special offer again at the end of the show in a few minutes, but lots to cover today. We'll get back to it here with Sherry Torkos. She's an author and pharmacist, and always great to have you on the show. Such great information, Sherry. Can you share with us a quick study or two to sort of back this up, highlight the science behind the elite astaxanthin that's found in AstaFX? Because I know there are, what, dozens and dozens of studies. Maybe you can pull out and highlight a couple of your favorites.
0: Yeah, for sure. So Dr. Mark Miller, he's a PhD, a biomedical researcher, he explains it well, and he's talking here about how free radicals compromise and undermine function and cellular performance in the body. He says astaxanthin is simply superb at negating this, as evidenced by clinical trials showing improved performance and accelerated recovery. In fact, research published in the Journal of Medicine and Science in Sports and Exercise found that those who took 4 milligrams of astaxanthin daily over 28 days scored better cycling times with greater output than those who did not take it. So they biked faster. Mm-hmm. I mean, remember this, astaxanthin is one of the few fat-soluble antioxidants that can actually neutralize free radicals even at the site of the mitochondrial membrane. It's like cellular body armor protecting your cells, your joints, blood vessels, brain, heart, and organs on many levels. So listen to this, Mark. Mm-hmm. There are 14 clinical studies on astaxanthin for brain health, 7 studies on skin health, 14 studies on eye health, including research for depth perception and focus, 6 studies showing astaxanthin supports cardio function, 42 studies on healthy aging and cellular health. I mean, there's a ton of research on human performance, too, showing benefits for energy, stamina, and endurance. I mean, this AstaFX, it's incredibly powerful and versatile. It helps you stay in the game of life, stay energized, active, alert, healthy, and even stronger.
1: That is impressive on so many levels. So much great information there. And I know this astaxanthin has about a dozen patents, too. I'm looking here. I see there's a patent for promoting eye health, and reducing eye fatigue. There's a patent for inhibiting the expression of cytokines in cells, and a patent, get this, on composition for body fat reduction. There's one for improving muscle atrophy in older adults. Sherry, I'd like to be a little bit of a skeptic here. How can this one simple nutrient magically do all of this? How can this AstaFX give us so many benefits? I mean, really?
0: Yeah, I know. It sounds amazing, too good to be true, but it really is true. Many of the studies that I'm referencing here, they're available on PubMed. These are reputable clinical studies conducted by leading researchers around the world that really back the benefits of astaxanthin. By the way, muscle output is better with astaxanthin, too. And this comes from astaxanthin research published in the International Journal of Sports Nutrition, November 2011. This was another study done with cyclists. They took 4 milligrams of astaxanthin. It was a small study, but very positive, showing that cyclists improved their trial time by 2 minutes in a 20-kilometer bike race. I mean, that's a meaningful improvement in a race like this. And the researchers said that they also burned fat more efficiently, which makes sense. Based on this research, Purity can actually make the claim that AstaFX will promote and improve power output in your muscles. I mean, I tell people, AstaFX in, strength and power out. It's transformative if you like energy. And this was found in other studies too, like one that looked at hand grip strength.
1: Oh, so much great information. If you're just tuning in, we're talking with pharmacist and author Sherry Tarkos here. I'm your host, Mark Larson. Now, in this hand grip study that you mentioned, I understand this involved, what, a 12-milligram dose? And they saw a 93% boost in hand strength in people who struggled with, well, a tennis elbow. That's a big deal. But our listeners might be saying, well, okay, maybe I don't play tennis. What about me? What does it mean for me, right?
0: Right. So think about this. A 93% increase in a person who has some repetitive stress in their elbow, it's an almost doubling in hand strength. So just think about all the things that you do in your daily life, picking up groceries, your kids, your grandkids, gripping the steering wheel of a car, playing golf or tennis, gardening or riding a bike. A doubling of grip strength makes a big difference. I mean, when you take astaxanthin, you get stronger, you feel stronger, you have more energy, endurance. If you play sports, you play stronger. So to me, it's really quite extraordinary.
1: That's great information, too. Now, Sherry, I want to share a couple more testimonials that caught my attention out of so many right there on the Purity website. Again, these are unsolicited. These are from real people. Here's one from Rick. He's a male, age 55 to 64, lives in Naples, Florida. He writes this: what a great product AstaFX has been for me. After starting taking AstaFX, my workout and strength has increased as if I were in my 20s again. And I've only been on AstaFX for 2 months now. Can't wait to see the long-term effect. I look forward to taking AstaFX every morning for my afternoon workouts. I'll be taking this product for a long time. Here's Dee Dee. She's a female, age 45 to 54. She lives in Laurel Park, North Carolina. She writes this, quote, I've been using AstaFX for a month now. I can see the difference in my energy level. I now have more energy, feel better since taking this product. I can actually see a difference in my skin as well. I'm a smoker who has smoking lines around my mouth, but the lines have diminished about 50%. Overall, I am so thrilled with my energy level. I love this product. Just a couple of samples from the real people who have responded on Purity's website. And Sherry, I'm looking at the list of patents again on this astaxanthin compound. This is where the science, the research backs up what we're talking about. This is just flat out amazing. And now, Sherry, a lot of people out there are going to think what I'm going to say here sounds a little bit odd. But you said before the show, this supplement may even help people drive a car better or use the computer more comfortably. I mean, come on, how does this happen?
0: It does sound funny, but AstaFX may actually help in these areas too. And here's why. One of the interesting things about astaxanthin is that it's a relative of vitamin A. And we know that vitamin A is good for our eyes, good for vision. Astaxanthin is too. Astaxanthin has actually been shown to fight oxidation in eye tissue. Scientists did a study where they found a 46% improvement in a measurement called depth perception. Now, depth perception, that's our ability to determine distances between objects, or basically to see in three dimensions. And researchers, they studied a handball team, specifically looking at how quickly they could change focus. And guess what? The handball team that was supplementing with astaxanthin, they were able to improve their accuracy and improve their performance in the depth perception test. Other research has also shown that astaxanthin helps reduce eye fatigue. And, you know, when you're on a computer, that's a big deal. Everyone's on computers these days and for long periods of time, and it's hard on our eyes. And we know that if you're driving a car and it's late at night and your reaction time is slow, that's not good. Astaxanthin actually helps the eyes focus and refocus. Dr. Hecht, PhD, one of the leading researchers at Astareal, says that the product actually helps your eyes be more resilient. You see better with it. Your eyes are healthier. I mean, who doesn't love those benefits?
1: Again, we're talking with pharmacist and health author Sherry Tarkos about our free bottle offer from Purity Products, talking about AstaFX. So much ground to cover. Sherry, I want to get back to the skin benefits and this issue of wrinkle reduction. Not as a cream or as a lotion, but as a capsule. You take it orally. This patent also covers this. You say this ingredient is proven to reduce wrinkles, and not just by a little. We're talking a dramatic amount. What's going on with this?
0: Yeah, I know. It's fascinating. A huge benefit. People want to look younger. I know I do. And I've noticed significant benefits since I've started taking it. But it's the science here that really shines. The whole concept of taking oral supplements to improve skin health. Relatively new concept here in North America, but in Japan, this is mainstream. Astaxanthin is already one of, if not the most successful ingredients in a new class of products called cosmeceuticals, or supplements that you take orally to enhance the cosmetic appearance of your skin. So listen to this. In one study, they gave 4 milligrams of astaxanthin, which, by the way, is the actual amount you get in Purity's AstaFX, and the skin benefits were dramatic. Within 6 weeks, every single person in the treatment group, 100% of participants in the study, reported that their skin had improved significantly. Everybody got results. Fine lines, hydration, elasticity, all improved. Listen to this. The participants experienced about 50% improvement in dryness, moisture, roughness, elasticity, fine lines, wrinkles, even age spots were significantly diminished. And this is literally in line with the best, the highest quality, and the most expensive topical products, the lotions and potions that we put on our skin. And again, AstaFX, it's exclusive to Purity Products.
1: 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By the way, limit one free offer per household, please. Now, Sherry, for people who are just tuning in, one of the many highlights we covered earlier on today's program is just how revolutionary this special Purity Astaxanthin is for redefining aging skin. And astaxanthin works its magic inside the body in areas like endurance, stamina, energy. These are so many of the inside-out benefits that people will feel. And in fact, what will they feel when they start taking AstaFX?
0: So the reason you need to give this a try is because the benefits are real. The science is very compelling. Over 60 clinical studies and patents. I mean, the product is impressive and it really works. This is a product where you will actually see and feel the benefits after taking it a month or so. The cosmetic benefits for your skin, we just mentioned a minute ago, really incredible. I've been taking it myself and I see a huge difference. Others have noticed too. People are always saying to me, you know, what do you use on your skin? What are you taking? And, you know, I tell people what you put into your body is just as important, if not more so, than what you apply to your skin. And think about the vision benefits, really unmatched by any other nutrient or supplement out there. It targets tired eyes, eye strain, and it helps improve eye focus and depth perception. It's great for circulation, energy, muscle strength, and endurance. You can literally boost your strength. As we age, this is crucial. It helps you enjoy life and stay in the game.
1: Mm-hmm.
0: And it can even help with recovery after exercise. Next, astaxanthin has the ability to fight fatigue and support mitochondrial function. So that means cellular energy and ATP support.
1: Now, Sherry, didn't you mention before the show that astaxanthin has the ability to assist body burning fat for energy? I understand they're even looking at this as a weight loss and weight management ingredient. This is pretty fascinating in itself. Talk about what we're seeing in some of these initial studies on dieters.
0: Sure. You know, research has shown that astaxanthin can actually help promote and enhance fat metabolism. That's one of its unique benefits. It can actually help your cells burn fat more efficiently. Researchers did an 8-week study where they gave a group of middle-aged women 12 milligrams of astaxanthin. They had them do a little exercise, and these women experienced a reduction in body weight, and it was almost all fat, which is fantastic. Now, I don't want anybody to misunderstand here. It's not a magic weight loss pill by any means, but certainly this early research suggests that this can be a useful tool in addition to exercise to help you burn a little extra weight.
1: Now, Sherry, just a few moments left before we wrap up the program. I want to take a quick step back for a moment. I know we have this great free bottle offer today. We're talking Asta FX from Purity Products, and we'll get to that offer as we wrap up the program. Free bottle of Asta FX for all of our listeners. Again, it promotes healthy vision, skin, muscle, fights wrinkles like no other. And most of us have just never heard about all of this until today. So tell our listeners again how astaxanthin compares to other antioxidants or phytonutrients that are out there on the market right now, because this is truly unique, isn't it?
0: Well, you know, from an antioxidant perspective, the healthy aging perspective, astaxanthin is up to 6,000 times more potent than vitamin C in its singlet oxygen-quenching capacity. That should be enough to get everybody excited. There's really, you know, something in this for everybody. With AstaFX from Purity here, you get to see the amazing power of astaxanthin for yourself. It's the king of the carotenoids, and very few people are aware of its benefits. And I think millions are missing out on it because they just aren't aware of this incredible evidence-based nutraceutical.
1: And I know it may sound too good to be true for some people, Sherry. What do you say to any skeptics saying, come on, does it really do all of this?
0: Well, I'm a pharmacist, and in my training as a pharmacist, I'm trained to look at the science and to see what the science says. And the science on astaxanthin is very clear, backed by over 60 clinical studies, and many of these studies are accessible on PubMed, so you can check them out yourself. But the key takeaway is this: the benefits are real, the cosmetic benefits, the endurance benefits, the strength benefits, the vision benefits, circulation, cardio, the product really works. I mean, the science is so strong. I see the difference in how it makes my skin look and how I feel. I feel stronger, healthier, and I encourage folks to give this a try. With this free bottle offer from Purity, there's nothing to lose and so much to gain.
1: Such great information, wonderful show, and always good to talk with you, Sherry. Thank you so much for joining us today.
0: Thank you.
1: Sherry Torkos, who's an author, she's a practicing pharmacist. 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
1: NBC News Radio, I'm Lisa Carton. President Trump is defending comments he made, saying he doesn't think about Americans' finances when it comes to the Iran war. Trump was asked about his recent remark during an interview on Fox News that aired Friday and called it a perfect statement and said he'd make it again.
2: When people hear me say it, everybody agrees. Short-term pain. It's going to be short-term pain. But the pain is much less than people thought.
1: He also said he would not let the upcoming midterm elections impact his decision-making on Iran. Large crowds are expected at the National Mall in Washington, D.C. today for the Jubilee of Prayer. The government-funded event is part of the official celebration of America's 250th birthday. WRC in Washington says a stage has been set up for the event that looks like the inside of a cathedral with massive festival-sized video screens. The free event will feature mostly Christian speakers and will reportedly be live-streamed through churches and ministries. A worker strike has shut down a major New York railroad. The Long Island Railroad says it's the first strike in 30 years after representatives for five labor unions walked off the job. The union reps say in the end the strike wasn't about worker pay in the late years of the contract. They say that never got resolved.
3: How do you cost something like that out in the 11th hour? It's never been discussed.
1: Instead, they said New York's Metropolitan Transportation Authority demanded worker contributions for health insurance. The MTA is blaming the unions and claimed their last offer, quote, literally gave them everything they said they wanted, but they rejected even that.
4: Sylvia's mother says Sylvia's...
1: The lead singer of the 1970s band Dr. Hook, Dennis LeCourier, has died. His rep confirmed he passed away at the age of 76 following a long and courageous battle with kidney disease. LeCourier is best known for such hits as Cover of the Rolling Stone and Sylvia's Mother. 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
6: For the week ahead, it looks like all that rain is now behind us, when we'll have pretty much mostly sunny skies throughout the entire week. Daytime temperatures will steadily climb from the low 60s to the low 70s as the week goes on, and overnight lows remain in the low 50s. I'm Nate, and that is your latest Kixie forecast.
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8: Hello and welcome to Purity Products Radio. I'm Jason Cam, and we have a very important show on a very sensitive health topic planned for you today. But let me begin by asking you three very key questions. First, are you or someone you love dealing with a weak or leaky bladder? Does the urge to go to the bathroom sometimes wake you at night? And lastly, does a leaky bladder keep you from doing the things that you love to do? Well, if you or maybe a family member answered yes to any of these questions, then you will want to hear about Purity Products' patented, clinically tested, evidence-based nutritional supplement for helping to strengthen your bladder and reduce the urge to frequently rush to the bathroom. It is a huge breakthrough. Here to tell us all about it is Sherry Torkos. Sherry is a pharmacist and longtime nutritional advisor to Purity Products. She's also written 18 books, including books on natural medicine, women's health, men's health, and a whole variety of nutritional issues. Sherry, welcome to Purity Health Radio.
9: Hey there, Jason. Yeah, so thanks so much for having me on the program. And this is such an important issue. Bladder leakage, bladder weakness, this is a very common issue.
6: Yeah.
9: In fact, according to the statistics, over 33 million Americans suffer with a weak or leaky bladder. People get frustrated with the lack of control, that urgency to run to the bathroom, the sleepless nights, and then also the embarrassment that can come with bladder leakage. You know, if you have an accident or you're out and you can't get to the bathroom in time. And you know, I'll say as a pharmacist and one who has talked to many, many patients about this, I know it's a sensitive topic because people will approach me in the aisles of the pharmacy and, you know, they're discreetly trying to ask for advice and guidance and some options.
8: And just to be clear, this is not just an issue for women, it's also for men, right?
9: Yes, that's right. And men and women both deal with bladder issues. I think that people often assume that if a woman has urinary issues, it's because of her bladder. But if a man has urinary issues, you know, the assumption is it's prostate related. Both men and women can have bladder leakage issues, especially as they get older. And again, I've talked to many patients, both men and women, about this issue.
8: Yeah. And look, people dealing with this issue already know the answer to my next question. But why don't you tell us, how are all of these men and women dealing with their bladder issues, with bladder weakness and a leaky bladder? What are people doing to help manage this right now?
9: People will often turn to the adult undergarments, the pads. I mean, in some pharmacies, there's a whole aisle devoted to these products. There's big money in this area. And if you have a leakage issue, then the pads and the adult undergarments, they do help to absorb, you know, the moisture, maybe a bit of the odor, but it's not a solution, right? It's not a solution for a weak and leaky bladder. It's just a tool for dealing with it when it happens. And there's also Kegel exercises. You know, women will be familiar with what these are, because when you're trying to tighten up your pelvic muscles after childbirth, it's a specific type of exercise you do, and it strengthens the pelvic muscles, the bladder wall. But these types of exercises, they can be hard to do, especially if you're older or if you have arthritis, mobility issues. Getting up and down off the floor can be a little tricky trying to do some of these exercises.
8: Yep.
9: And there's also medications that can be prescribed, medications to help with controlling the urgency and the frequency and all of that.
8: Yeah. So basically what you're saying is, obviously, buying pads or undergarments can be very expensive, medications as well. Really, the implications here when you have bladder control issues is such a drain on our quality of life, right?
9: Yeah, exactly. You know, if you're dealing with a bladder leakage issue, then you know what it's like when you miss out on social events, even simple things like going to the grocery store, getting together with friends, or going to a concert or an event. It can cause worry. You know, you're worried about going out, worried about having an accident. And, you know, there's other issues too, and we'll talk about it a little bit more later on in the show. But the fact is that when you have that sporadic bladder leakage, it can cause disturbances in your sleep, to the point where some people that have a weak bladder or an overactive urge to urinate during the night, sometimes they're being woken up at night, maybe lucky if they get a couple hours sleep at a time. And this can be really distressing. The medical term for this, nighttime waking to go to the bathroom, it's called nocturia. And it can honestly just wear people right out, make you really exhausted.
8: Yeah, I can imagine sleep disruption really one of the biggest issues people are going to have when they are dealing with these occasional bladder issues. So many implications here in our quality of life, like you say. But I want to get into the product here that Purity Products has. It's called My Bladder. The ingredient in this is an absolute game changer for anyone dealing with these bladder control issues. Sherry, this has been 20 years in the making, 24 patents, 14 clinical trials, 7 international awards. So why don't I let you introduce our audience to this new product we have here?
9: Yeah, sure. You know, I was really excited when I found out about this product as well, because I know so many people that struggle with bladder control issues, weak bladder, and they're desperate for something that is going to make a difference. And My Bladder really is a breakthrough for bladder health because, as you mentioned, it's clinically studied. It's not a drug. It's a plant-based formula. And it does 3 very important things for your bladder. First, it can strengthen and tone the bladder. It can reduce the urge to go to the bathroom, especially at the night. Wow. And then the third thing is that it also helps your brain and your bladder talk to each other more efficiently, more effectively, so that they don't get their wires crossed and send you to the bathroom when you actually don't need to go.
8: And that's so fascinating, that third point you just brought up about how the bladder and brain, you know, talk to each other. From what I understand, sometimes the brain and bladder sort of send each other false signals. But what this product can do is help improve this communication, right?
9: Yeah, it's fascinating. It really is. It's extraordinary. As a pharmacist, I'll tell you, Jason, I'm always looking to see what's new, what's innovative when it comes to dietary supplements and in health. And when I came across the clinical studies, I reviewed the research on my bladder, I was really impressed because not only is this, you know, provide meaningful results, significant improvements in the issues that people with bladder leakage face, but listen to this. The studies show as well that the satisfaction rate for people that are taking my bladder is 84%. So 84% of people are satisfied. I mean, we don't see that very often in clinical trials for supplements or anything for that matter. So, you know, what we're hearing, the feedback from people saying that this product has really transformed their lives, allowing them to go out and do things they couldn't do before. When their bladder leakage issue was controlling their lives.
8: Yeah, I know it's not a miracle pill, but nevertheless, 84% is absolutely astounding. That means over 8 in 10 people who use my bladder get results. There really is nothing like it for this issue. But why don't you run us through the results of the clinical research here so people can understand just how well studied this is?
9: Yeah, sure. So listen to these results. And this comes from a peer-reviewed study that was published in the journal Biomed Central Complementary Medicine and Therapy. Okay, so people who took my bladder in this study enjoyed a 60% reduction in urinary urgency. 60% reduction, so that's the need to go to the bathroom. So we have a 60% reduction in this urinary urgency. Right. And that can happen, this urgency can happen either because the bladder walls are weak or because the bladder and brain, again, are sending the wrong signals. So 60% reduction there is huge. And then there were other studies on the My Bladder formula that showed a 75% of users were able to reduce the number of undergarment pads, underwear pads that they were using, some down to just one a day. Yeah. So that's huge cost savings. And it also makes life a little easier, right? Cuts down on the inconvenience that comes with constantly having to change pads and the undergarments. And another really exciting result that has come from the research is that there was an average 50% reduction in nighttime waking to go to the bathroom. So my bladder users were finally able to get the rest they needed.
8: Yeah, I mean, obviously, these are very impressive results. We are getting incredible feedback from this product. Again, My Bladder from Purity Products we're talking about here. Really, we're talking life-changing results for people dealing with this unfortunate issue. I'm not sure what other options there are out there that are even remotely close to this, certainly on the supplement side. But what's great is you can start to see results in as little as few weeks, the benefits building from there. In a few minutes, I'm going to tell our listeners how they can put my bladder to the test, a full 1 month supply, more than enough to see a noticeable difference. We're going to let you try it. It's a great offer. I'll tell you about it in a minute, so do not go anywhere. But Sherry, first, I want you to give us a quick overview of the physiology involved in bladder weakness and bladder leakage.
9: Sure. So there's two things that are happening here. So the primary issue is that the bladder just gets weaker over time. And this is true for both men and women. What happens is that just like any muscle in our body, the bladder muscle does deteriorate and weaken with age. And also, if a man has, say, prostate issues, that can press down on the bladder, which weakens the bladder muscles even further. And for women who've been blessed to have children, being pregnant and giving birth, that can weaken the bladder, sometimes a little, sometimes a lot. So women, I hear this a lot from women that have had children, and it's you know, they're excited about the baby, but of course the downside is sometimes it's hard on the bladder. But the good news is that my bladder can help to strengthen and tone the bladder And it works for both men and women.
8: That's right. And it's not just that it's men and women. It's not necessarily only older people. Younger people can be dealing with this issue as well, especially women, like you said, who have given birth. This can be an issue for them. But Sherry, what is the second issue when it comes to bladder control?
9: Well, the other issue has to do with the nervous system. So we touched on this a little bit earlier when we're talking about signaling. So there's a nerve called the pedental nerve, and it runs from your pelvic region to your spine, and your brain and bladder communicate along these connections, and they tell each other how your bladder feels, whether it feels empty or full. It also sends a signal conveying how much pressure you feel on the bladder as well, so when you need to empty your bladder. So what happens is that the weakened bladder, it sends the wrong signals up and down this nerve, and it kind of fools your brain into thinking you need to go to the bathroom, even though you don't. So this is why some people, they feel or they sense that they have the urge to go to the bathroom, and then they sit down, or if you're a guy, stand up, and you're trying to pee, but you really don't have to, and there's only a little bit that comes out.
8: Yeah.
9: So the good news is that my bladder does help with this. It can help the brain and the bladder get on the same page.
8: That's right. Very well said. So basically, the underlying issues here are, one, a physical weakness in the walls of the bladder. And secondly, this communication issue you've described between the brain and the bladder. My bladder, this new formula from Purity Products, shown to address both. It strengthens the bladder and it sort of gets your brain and bladder communicating better, sending the right signal. And remember, at the top of the show, we started with those three important questions. One, are you or someone you love dealing with a weak or leaky bladder? Two, does the occasional uncontrollable urge to go to the bathroom wake you up at night and, you know, mess up your sleep? And thirdly, does a leaky bladder sometimes keep you from doing the things that you love to do? And if you have answered yes to any of these questions, then I am telling you that my bladder is the ultimate solution for you. There is no other dietary supplement on the market that's even close to this. Over 8 out of 10 people who use this report that they get the benefits. We are going to prove this to you. If you are dealing with these bladder issues, you simply must try a bottle of My Bladder. If you're one of the first 1,000 callers from this weekend's radio show, we're going to send you out a full 1 month supply of My Bladder for just $9.95. It's less than 10 bucks. 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I'm going to give that number out again a little bit later on in the show, but we've got a lot of ground to cover. We are talking with Sherry Torkos, pharmacist and longtime advisor to Purity Products. And Sherry, as we move along here in this important discussion about our new and innovative way to help people deal with that occasional bladder weakness with urine leaking and with an overactive urge to urinate, why don't I hand it back to you? And maybe, you know, for people just tuning in, could you give us a quick recap here?
9: Yeah, sure. So we know from the statistics that about 33 million Americans deal with bladder leakage. And I can tell you, as a pharmacist, and I've been practicing over 30 years, I've talked to so many men and women who are trying to manage this issue. So if you're listening or you have a family member that you think of that is dealing with this issue, know that they're not alone. There is help available. occasional bladder leakage, I know that this is a distressing and embarrassing issue. It affects your quality of life. And sometimes people feel isolated. They're afraid to leave their home because they don't want to be away from the bathroom or have an embarrassing accident. So, you know, I completely empathize. It's a tough issue. But the good news here is that Purity Products, with this product, this My Bladder, it can offer dramatic benefits to help strengthen the bladder, cut down the urgency to urinate, and help people reclaim their lives. There are 14 clinical studies backing the benefits of this product with impressive results. We're talking about a 60% reduction in urinary urgency. That's the need to rush to the bathroom. Then there's the fact that 75% of people using My Bladder were able to reduce the number of underwear pads and undergarments they use, some people down to just one per day.
8: Yeah, it's just a lot of people are going to be, you know, skeptical about this, and I totally understand it. So many people trying to manage this issue. This is a great solution, a plant-based option that has been shown to deliver really meaningful results. It's going to help people save a lot of time, a lot of money, and a lot of hassles. And again, what I love is 50% reduction in nighttime waking to use the bathroom. So less nighttime waking, better quality of sleep. Now, this isn't a sleep aid, but wow.
9: Yeah, exactly. Yeah, definitely. My Bladder is not going to knock people out. This is not a sleep aid. But the reality is that people actually should be able to get more sleep, better quality sleep, because they're not being interrupted by their bladder to go to the bathroom. I mean, I know how hard it is myself. If I wake up to go to the bathroom in the night, it's sometimes hard to get back to sleep. And if you're waking up 2, 3, 4 times a night, that can really do a number on your sleep.
8: Yeah, even if you could reduce it by just a little bit, it could be a dramatic improvement overall.
9: We are getting incredible feedback from real customers. These are real people that are taking the product, they're taking My Bladder, and they're getting incredible results. In fact, I was talking with a friend recently about his mother's bladder issues, and he gave me the okay to share this story here with you today. Mm-hmm. So his mother's name is Helen, and Helen had been dealing with bladder leakage issues for a long time. So her bladder was really getting in the way of her life. She wasn't going out playing bingo and doing the things that she loved because she was afraid of having an accident.
8: Right.
9: She was, you know, afraid of wetting herself. So she was, you know, really struggling with this situation.
8: Well, let's hear about the happy ending part of the story with
9: yes,
8: My
9: we
8: Bladder.
9: Can't leave it there. We're not going to leave it there. So there is a happy ending because her son bought her a bottle of My Bladder. And after just 2 weeks using My Bladder, Helen found that she was sleeping for 4 hours at a time before having to get up to use the bathroom. So that was a dramatic improvement. Now, again, this isn't going to make people drowsy or it doesn't put you to sleep. It just makes your bladder stronger and improves the communication so that she didn't have that sudden urgency and the need to urinate that was waking her up at night. So the other big plus is that it significantly cut down on the number of pads and the undergarments that she was using.
8: No, this is great. Less urgency, less leakage, less nighttime waking, which is so huge. And as an extra perk, you're saving a lot of money too.
9: Yeah, yeah, exactly. And Helen also shared that she was so excited because she was able to return to the activities that she enjoyed before her weak bladder was getting in the way of her life. So she was able to go out with confidence, to go shopping, to be out with family and friends at events and do activities. And she said she's even playing bingo again. And that was one of her favorite things to do. But before she was taking My Bladder, she had stopped going to bingo because with the bladder urgency, she would just have to get up and run to the bathroom all the time. And it was just really frustrating. So she's just an incredibly happy and satisfied customer, one of many that we have.
8: Yeah, it's not just for women. Here's a testimonial from John. He lives in North Carolina. He said, and I'll quote, "My bladder works great. I no longer have to rush to the bathroom. Anyone with overactive bladder should try it." And, you know, again, this is not just for women. Men have this issue too. Women, you know, of all ages. ages, certainly after, you know, giving birth, like you discussed earlier, can be dealing with this issue. Now we have this evidence-based solution, something that really works, something that has all the patents and the technologies, 7 international awards over the last 20 years or so since they developed this. We are bringing it to the market here in America under the My Bladder brand. We're very excited about it. We certainly did the homework here. We know My Bladder will work for you. So Sherry, we are almost out of time. And yet, like we said, 84% of people that use this formula say it works, report the benefits. It's going to cut the urge to urinate so people can really get their life back. And I know there are a lot of folks out there that can relate to wanting to cut down on using, you know, frankly, adult undergarments. People who want to be able to travel or just go out for dinner or visit with friends without, you know, having to keep an eye on where the nearest bathroom is.
9: Yeah, people with bladder leakage, they're always, you know, mapping the fastest route to a bathroom, knowing where, you know, they're going to have to sit to be close to the bathroom at an event. It can be hard. It can affect your quality of life. It can cause anxiety and worry and stress. And we want people to get their lives back, to enjoy quality of life and to feel confident and comfortable and not have to deal with all of these issues. So I think, you know, nobody wants to live like that, right?
8: Yeah. And again, as we're running out of time, this My Bladder product, 20 years of R&D, globally 24 patents, 14 clinical trials, including 4 peer-reviewed publications, double-blind research. This really is remarkable. But as we only have a couple of minutes here, Sherry, why don't you give us the bottom line on why people who are dealing with bladder leakage issues, this bladder control issue, why should they put this My Bladder to the test?
9: Okay, so the takeaway here, Jason, is that My Bladder is an innovative and an effective solution for bladder leakage. So we're talking about a formula that is award-winning. It's a patented blend of botanicals that works to improve bladder muscle tone, to strengthen the bladder, to reduce the urge to urinate, and it can even return people to the average number of bathroom trips they had in their younger years. So there are numerous clinical studies here. We're talking about solid science. And of course, we have lots of testimonials by real life users like Helen and John, who we talked about earlier. These are people that experienced dramatic, life-changing results using this formula. And keep in mind, the people that are taking My Bladder, they notice benefits in as little as 2 weeks. And it does build over time. So at 8 weeks, 84% of users are feeling very satisfied at 8 weeks. So just think about this. If you're experiencing bladder leakage and it's affecting your quality of life,

0: Research shows, on average, car accident victims with a lawyer get over 3 times more money than those without one. Better off with Blue.
1: Are dealing with a weak or leaky bladder, if you're dealing with all of the issues associated with not getting a good night's sleep because of this issue, you're waking up at night, or it's simply a leaky bladder is preventing you from doing the things you love to do, then you need to give Purity Products a call right now and put My Bladder to the test. 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
1: NBC News Radio, I'm Lisa Carton. Thousands are gathering at the National Mall in Washington, D.C. today for the Jubilee of Prayer. The government-funded event is part of the official celebration of America's 250th birthday. WRC in Washington says a stage has been set up for the event that looks like the inside of a cathedral with massive festival-sized video screens. The free event will feature mostly Christian speakers and will reportedly be live-streamed through churches and ministries. Local police are expecting traffic jams. Former FBI Director James Comey says he has complete faith in the judicial system amid an ongoing case involving his social media post. Comey appeared on NBC's Meet the Press today, adding that he believes he is innocent.
2: I'm not just not guilty. I am innocent, and so let's go.
1: Comey is facing federal charges after posting a photo of seashells reading 8647, which federal prosecutors have argued was a threat against President Trump. The former FBI director declined to comment on the specifics of the case. He'll be arraigned on June 30th. Senator Lindsey Graham says there's no room in the Republican Party to destroy President Trump's agenda after Bill Cassidy's loss in the Senate primary in Louisiana. The South Carolina Republican made the comment on NBC's Meet the Press, adding that those who try to destroy the president will get destroyed in response.
3: Those who try to destroy Trump politically, stand in the way of his agenda, are going to lose.
1: Cassidy has sometimes broken with the GOP, while his opponent, Congresswoman Julia Letlow, has been endorsed by Trump. In a post on Truth Social Saturday, the president says it's nice to see that Cassidy's political career is over. Letlow and John Fleming will now face off next month in a runoff election. Gen Z shoppers are energizing a mall revival. Data from Nielsen IQ says younger consumers now prefer in-person shopping experience over online carts. 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
6: For the week ahead, it looks like all that rain is now behind us, when we'll have pretty much mostly sunny skies throughout the entire week. Daytime temperatures will steadily climb from the low 60s to the low 70s as the week goes on, and overnight lows remain in the low 50s. I'm Nate, and that is your latest Kixie forecast.
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1: As promised, we are back. Welcome to the studios here at AM 880 KIXI. Shane and Scott, how are you?
3: Hey, Eric. It's nice to see you. Thanks for having us here. Scott, welcome to the show.
4: Thanks, Shane. It's like nice to be here.
3: Great. So we have a lot to talk about today. We're talking about a lot of planning, wealth management. You are an attorney as well, talking about. So we'll get into the nitty gritty there. But you gave me a story about your mom, JoJo, and I want to jump into that right now because it was really good. And I think it's really important on how we make decisions about after, you know, when we're aging, right? The expected aging and then the unexpected, which you talk about in your story.
4: Yeah.
3: So tell me about your mom and what inspired you to do what you're doing today.
4: Yeah. No, that's great. So JoJo was really kind of a larger than life character, just an incredibly energetic, vivacious woman who had kind of been into the Jane Fonda aerobics thing back in the 80s, you know, with the leggings and the whole thing.
3: Right. Yeah.
4: And eventually it took a toll on her hips. And after a series of operations, she ended up having major hip surgery. So she's going to be in a body cast for 8 weeks. And that's going to be tough for anybody. But my mom, you know, she's like puts on her makeup before she gets out of bed in the morning. I guess it's going to be a real big drag. And the surgery went fine. And then 10 days later on Friday afternoon, they came to us and they said, you know, we can't really do any more physical therapy until the cast comes off. And so Medicare's not going to pay for this, and she can't stay here, and she can't go home, and she's got to be somewhere on Monday. Here, there's a social worker. What are you going to do?
3: Right.
4: And that was a little bit shocking. I mean, that was actually really shocking. She's in a body cast. What are you talking about? This is crazy. And my mom was not shy and very communicative, and this is the first time she really said to me, you know, the things – other than her bucket list of things she loved to do, I want to be a TV star. That's the first person. But she said, these are things I don't want to happen to me. You know, I'd never want to be a burden on my kids. I don't want to be forced out of my home. I don't want to lose all my hard-earned nest egg that I've acquired over my life.
3: Right.
4: And I'm actually one of four kids, and this is maybe the most challenging of all. She's like, I want everyone to get along.
3: Yeah.
4: And I said, well, okay,

0: we want to do that for you. That makes total sense. What do we do? I have no idea what to do. Yeah. And it was a little scary.
1: Yeah. And at this point, your mom was in a skilled nursing facility. Is that correct?
0: Exactly.
1: Okay.
0: Exactly.
1: Yeah.
0: And so I kind of just realized, oh my gosh, this is a big deal. Mm-hmm. And of course, everybody, this, I just realized two things, Shane. The first thing I realized is, I don't know how to do this. And the second thing I realized is, so my mom had a health problem, and now it was becoming a housing issue. Where's she going to go?
1: Mm-hmm.
0: And all of us kids, everyone gets along, everyone wants to do the right thing, but we have different ideas about it.
1: Yeah.
0: And so now some family stuff is kind of coming up. And then how are we going to pay for it? Mm-hmm. So the health issue became a housing issue and a family issue and a financial issue, and they're all connected. That's the first thing I realized. And the second thing I realized is I got to figure out how to do this. Because, you know, so I went to my legal colleagues at the time and I said, what do I do? And they said, well, we got this good document called a will that says, hey, you know, everything's in order after she's gone. And we got this good document that says she's in a coma, you know, let me go.
1: Mm-hmm.
0: I said, well, those are good. But those are really end of life documents. My mom's not end of life. My mom's got a lot of life left.
1: Yeah.
0: But this is where her fears are in this end of life. So what do you got there? And they said, well, really all we got, Shane, is something called a power of attorney.
1: Right.
0: But when you think about it, what is a power of attorney, Shane? A power of attorney is a document that really says you figure it out.
1: True. I can see that. Yeah.
0: So my mom didn't want to be a burden, but all the power of attorney did was really just put the burden on us kids. And you think about it. It's pretty practical. Some of the things are really practical when you have to help your mom. Someone does have to figure out this crazy healthcare system. Mm. We might have to figure out, hey, how do we get to Merrill Gardens? We had to figure out how we're going to pay for this. Who's going to pay the bills? Who's going to pay? So a lot of really practical stuff. And the power of attorney just leaves it in you. So that was kind of the dawning that, hey, there's a missing piece here that, you know, my mom had done everything right, Shane. She had a good financial planner. She had a good lawyer. She had a good doctor. She had a good Medicare plan, but none of that was really addressing what she was anxious about.
1: Right. And when I was reading that article, you said the attorney checked off the box and their job was done.
0: Right.
1: And everyone was doing their job. But as we know, there's a lot of gray area here. In fact, when you use Medicare for services, there's still a care portion that's needed. For instance, if you have home health, you still need someone to help bathe and to maybe help dress and all of that. And so as I was reading, that's really what was happening. It's to live a life on a day-to-day basis takes a lot of effort and folks to do that.
0: Right.
1: And so that was really interesting. Okay, so you had some folks that you were kind of consulting with. I'm presuming you got all the documents together, including the power of attorney. And I know that one too, just to add to that, if you're alert and oriented, right, and not deemed incompetent to make decisions, your folks can maybe be a part of your care plan and speak with your medical team and maybe have access to your bank, but decisions still come from the person.
0: Absolutely.
1: From JoJo.
0: That's right on.
1: Yeah.
0: I love that you're calling her JoJo, Shane. That's so true.
1: That's great. And then what happened next?
0: So it started a journey for me because now it's sort of like I recognize that this is a very predictable journey that happens to families all the time. And I said, how would we do things differently? Because you're exactly right, Shane, that everybody's doing their job. But I would say nobody's doing the job, which is what my mom is anxious about.
1: Yeah.
0: And so we started going about things and putting together a different kind of plan, starting with the goals that my mom said. So that started with health. Health is very important. And, of course, my mom's dream is I want to be healthy till the day I die, right? That's the goal, to extend our health span. Or my mom's plan was one day I'm just going to go to sleep and never wake up. That was her, you know, kind of.
1: It's another good option.
0: Right? It's a good option.
1: Yeah.
0: But it's not a plan. It's a hope. It's a goal, but it's not a plan.
1: Right.
0: So it's interesting because I started doing some research. And just on that front, it turns out that there's a lot of really powerful research out there that Once you're over 70 years old, mm-hmm. you know, in the same way, Shane, do you have kids?
1: I do. Yeah.
0: Okay.
1: Yeah.
0: And do you send your kids to your doctor or to a pediatrician when they were kids?
1: To a pediatrician.
0: Okay. And that's exactly right, because their bodies are different. Mm-hmm. And the same thing is true as we get older, that we metabolize drugs differently. Mm-hmm. And so when you dig down into the published research, turns out that if you can get a board-certified geriatrician mm-hmm. as your doctor, 25% less disability, 40% less use of home health care, and 50% less depression.
1: Right.
0: So those are the types of things that are really, it doesn't cost you anything more, right? Yeah. Still a part of the show. But if we can just use the system in a smart way, we can. So goal one is let's protect our health span. Let's do that as much as possible.
1: Yeah.
0: Because if, that, you know, it's when the health goes away that these problems really arise.
1: Mm-hmm.
0: And then on the housing side, we start thinking about, what is the goal? The goal for my mom,
1: mm-hmm.
0: she said, hey, I want to be home. But really her goal is, I would define home, Shane, as the place that you feel good, that no matter what happens down the road to your health or your finances, you're not going to be forced to do anything. Because mm-hmm. moving is no fun.
1: Right.
0: Ever. At any age.
1: No, it is never fun. You're right.
0: But if you're forced to move because of a health crisis, mm-hmm. now you're being forced to move to a place, you know, in a bad time in your life. And it's really, it's corrosive of your life quality to mm-hmm. do it in that circumstance. So we want to put a plan, say, hey, Merrill Gardens, I want to think about if I need help down the road, that's the place I'd like to be. We want to put a plan in place today so that the family's not making a decision in a crisis. And everyone has a good, feeling about how it's going to play out.
1: Right. And because we know this is going to happen. I almost say that, Benny, on every show, I almost say, we know it's going to happen. So why are we so surprised?
0: Oh,
1: my
0: gosh.
1: Why do we not know that our roles are going to come up and we are now not only going to be, you know, the son, but we're going to be the caregiver. We're going to be decision maker at some point. We are going to have a second job.
0: It's so true. Yeah. I mean, there's this tremendous blind spot.
1: Yeah.
0: And it's both for the parents and the kids. I mean, you know, as we go through life, we learn to be parents through trial and error. Yeah, we make some mistakes.
1: Yeah.
0: And we are thinking about our future and mm-hmm. thinking about, but no one prepares us to be, we're still kids.
1: Yeah. That's a can of worms to talk about the snot-nosed kid that's now going to help make decisions for me. And that is why you do need to prepare on where you're going to go. And because I tell families all the time, they'll listen to us. They're not going to listen to you. And so, and I have to build that trust right away. And it is true. I have the hardest conversations on a day-to-day basis that you as a child could not have.
0: Right.
1: Right.
0: I'm sure you have so many intimate, really, you know, meaningful conversations.
1: Right. We're going to get into the details of, of your business and what you do soon. But I real quick about, I have 30 seconds left. Where did JoJo go?
0: So this was another learning experience, because JoJo ended up at a rehab place that was terrible, I have to say.
1: Yeah.
0: And then we spent to a really nice place. I don't know if I can use names. Should I use names?
1: No, it's okay.
0: And it was a very expensive place. And my mom was very, frankly, she was very vain. We had to advocate for her just to get bathed, on a frequent basis. So that was a learning experience as well.
1: All right. All right. Now I know where JoJo went, and we'll be back shortly.
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1: Scott, thanks for telling the story of your mom, JoJo. It's a great story, and really, it's real life and what folks are faced with on a day-to-day basis. So we're going to get into what you do, and we'll first talk about financial planning. I'll start with saying, you know, listeners out there, I did that three-piece section of about senior housing and healthcare, and at the end of it, I said, take all of this information. We talked about 55 and older. We talked about having powers of attorney, talked about independent living, assisted living, memory care, Dahl family homes, and so on. And all the things that go into it, having a pulse form and a living will, all of that. And then it costs money. And one of the things that we did talk about is wanting to stay home, right? And I love that you mentioned home changes right. And home changes based off of maybe a medical need, right? But you want to only move one time.
0: Exactly.
1: If it's because of a surgery or your current medical situation, you want to know what the next step is, right? And we all want to stay in a place that we've lived for 40 to 60 years, right? That we've had children, we made memories. But it costs a lot of money to do that.
0: Right.
1: And that's okay if that is the goal, because I think everyone wants that to start. And then thinking about moving into a community down the line. But talk about what it looks like as a, you know, financial planning. What are we looking at? So, and I know that folks don't want to hear this, but it starts now. So whatever age you are, it starts right now. And we need to think about it. And it's tough to think about. In some ways, because it's just hard to put things on paper and to really make decisions that, hopefully don't happen right away. So take us through the journey of this. And if I'm just starting out and I really know that I need to look at kind of a plan.
0: Yeah, no, that's a great question. And the interesting thing is a financial plan is probably the strongest peace of mind provider that you're going to get. Mm-hmm. So we deal with some people that are high net worth, have a lot of resources, and some people that don't.
1: Mm-hmm.
0: And what we find is people think of finances, okay, should I be investing or should I be buying bonds? And it's very important that you do that prudently and with low cost investment instruments, and you properly making that money work for you.
1: Mm-hmm.
0: But I think the piece that people really miss, Shane, that's so important is a robust financial plan. And what that means is let's take a look at the big picture, which is not just your assets, but let's look at your income, your expenses, your debt, and let's put it all together mm-hmm. and let's stress test it. Mm-hmm. So if you're 40 years old, mm-hmm. we're going to say, hey, let's look how this plays out. We actually have a really cool tool. It's called a Monte Carlo scenario, which sounds like a casino.
1: Or one of my first cars. I don't know.
0: Carlo, yeah, exactly. But actually, it's a robust probability modeling program. And so what it can do is say, oh, my gosh. Actually, I use this example sometimes. We had a 57-year-old that came in, had $1 million.
1: Mm-hmm.
0: And we put in all the various inputs. And we kind of projected it out, and it's just, hey, what happens if inflation spikes or the market crashes or the world goes crazy or you need help with healthcare? And we want to see how that plays out. And mm-hmm. so we'll do 10,000 simulations, and it'll say, okay, on average, you're going to be here.
1: Mm-hmm.
0: And, you know, at a best-case scenario, you'll be here. Worst-case scenario, you might have nothing. But it'll kind of give you a success percentage. And, no, it's interesting because in this example, the 57-year-old with $1 million, which shows him at 97 having $31 million.
1: Mm.
0: And people say, wow, that's amazing. But Shane, do you own your home?
1: Yes.
0: And how long ago did you buy your home?
1: This one, 2 years ago.
0: Okay.
1: Yeah.
0: Well, I'm oftentimes speaking to older people
1: that
0: have been in the home for 30 or 40 years. You know, and they bought their home for, you know, on the east side here for $40,000, now it's worth $1 million.
1: Right.
0: And so that that $31 million has about the same purchasing power as that $1 million 40 years ago.
1: Mm.
0: And so you want a plan that is realistic and dynamic and that reflects inflation and appreciation. And so the really nice thing about a financial plan is at the end of the day, what are the, you know, what tax, cash flow, expenses, income, it's all there. And then we run these simulations. And if, hey, I'm going to be okay, 100%.
1: Yeah.
0: That's great. If it's below 75%, now we really get the magic of a certified financial planner, which is a really highly credentialed, educated person. Mm-hmm. And they can sort of say, how should we tweak things so that this plan is going to work out? And the final thing I'll say on this, Shane, is I would say more often than not, people worry about money. I mean, of course, people worry about money.
1: Yeah, yeah.
0: And more often than not, people are more worried than they have to be. So we have people that come in and, you know, they have plenty of resources, but they're scared to touch it in some cases because they don't know what the future will bring. And then you actually plug in, okay, Merrill Gardens. Can I ask what is a one bedroom at Merrill Gardens?
1: Yeah, so it would be $4,700 a month, and that includes meals, transportation, activities, housekeeping, and so quite a lot, right? And
0: yeah.
1: So then you, as a financial planner, would be thinking about that too, subtracting all the costs, you know, how much it costs to go grocery shopping.
0: Absolutely.
1: Right? Transportation, absolutely. All of that. Do I have to have a car? Things like that. So
0: all
1: you,
0: those efficiencies.
1: Yes, exactly.
0: Yeah. And then we'd also say, okay, 4,700. And then we'd run a scenario that says, okay, let's say 5 years down the road, we might need some more help.
1: Mm-hmm.
0: And let's plug in if there's going to be a little inflation in the cost over time. But we can plug all of that stuff in and say, okay, if we're a married couple and one of us needs additional services in 3 years and then both of us need it, and the numbers start to look really big and people are like, wow, I'll never be able to afford that.
1: Yeah.
0: And then you run the simulation. It's like, oh, my gosh, we're going to be okay. And that's actually the piece that, you know, it's a really lovely thing to present to people that – you're going to be okay.
1: Yeah, that is. And I'm sure that you have resources for folks that want the experience. Folks come to me and say, hey, I really love the atmosphere. I want to have this lifestyle as long as I can. And then looking to, what if I have to go to Medicaid at some point, right? And I like your mind frame of, hey, we don't know what's going to happen. It happened down the line. Some folks save or want to work all the way into retirement, and then something happens, you get diagnosed with dementia, and you're in a memory care.
0: Right.
1: And so I'm not a fan of, you know, I'm a fan of knowing what we have to work with, but not necessarily waiting for something to come up.
0: 100%. You
1: know? Yeah.
0: I mean, I always tell our clients that we are hoping and expecting the best, but we want to have a plan in place for the worst,
1: right,
0: so that you're not going to be where you don't want to be if that takes place.
1: Right. And so you do longevity planning as part of this. And so what does that look like? I'm presuming if I said, hey, Scott, I want to live in my home as long as possible.
0: Yeah.
1: Right. And I know that, you know, the average of home care is probably $45 an hour in the Seattle area, probably, yeah, going into 50, 55. I see it. The reason I'm going average, I saw some companies that are $35, but you know, you probably pay for that in a different way.
0: Yeah.
1: But it's high, right? It's, what would you say?
0: The Genworth cost of care puts it at 47.
1: 47. Okay. So I was a little under there, but it's a lot of money.
0: It's a lot of money.
1: And then you have to probably have at least 12 hours of care in order to get continuity.
0: Right.
1: And so what do you do there? Do you add that in and then kind of put a time frame on that?
0: Absolutely. So we start off with a projection,
1: mm-hmm,
0: and then we build scenarios off of that.
1: Mm.
0: And by the way, I would say to somebody that says, which is, you know, when I talk to people, I say, okay, you have an investment plan.
1: Mm-hmm.
0: You have a doctor, you have a lawyer. What's your housing plan?
1: Yeah.
0: Is your, you know, 90% is like, I'm going to live in my home until something forces me out, which means they have no plan.
1: Right.
0: And so that's part of what we want to do is to make a plan.
1: Mm-hmm.
0: And like I said, and Medicaid can be a part of it as a... I don't know. Does Merrill Gardens have a Medicaid access, like a private pay?
1: No, you know, we don't. There's some places that do. There's some spin down programs that occur, but they're pretty limited. But you always have to look at, you know, I am responsible as the general manager to make sure one finds a safe and healthy place to be.
0: Right.
1: And so that's right. Part of our plan as well, and how we have to look at it. And families come to me if they have concerns, and we walk them through that.
0: Right. Well, yeah. Let me give one. You asked about, but this is really my heart, my mission, the thing I'm most proud of, which is putting together longevity plans, which I believe is a unique service that we offer, which is we're going to sit down and say, what is important to you? If it's you're like my mom, then we're going to put together a plan that really pulls together health and housing and financial and legal and family. So just one example, because I know our time is short, is, you know, in my mom's situation, what do you do as a kid? You say, well, what do you recommend? And what they recommend is not necessarily where my mom wanted to go. Now what I say to my families is your job is to say, hold on a second. I know what my mom wants. Mm-hmm. My mom wants to go home or go back to Merrill Gardens, whatever. I don't know how to turn the Titanic on this system. But we have right here, right in our power of attorney, this is the person you're going to call. Mm-hmm. And they're going to come work with the hospital. Mm-hmm. And if it's viable to go home, maybe you need some help, maybe you need a little care for a little while, they'll put those pieces together. And you know what you've done, Shane, just by that intervention is you've taken the burden off of your loved ones, which was goal number one. And number two, you've made the system work a little bit better for you, which is, hey, I want to go home.
1: Yeah.
0: So we do that on a broad basis, and then which is a really powerful tool, really powerful thing for families. And then I always say, hey, when I'm working with parents, it's your plan, but it's really for your kids.
1: Yeah.
0: And so you've done all these nice, cool things to put together this manual of instructions, but we got to communicate it. So let's get the family together, and we'll show them all these cool tools you've done to take the burden off. And the parents feel great about doing this gift to their kids, and the kids feel a big sense of, whew.
1: Yeah. Great. Well, we're out of time, but there's so much more there. And if you want to learn more, reach out to Scott and team, and they'd be happy to have you. Thanks for coming on the show. Appreciate it.
0: Thanks so much, Shane. This was a lot of fun.
3: Thank you, Shane and Scott, for really a fascinating conversation today. And thank you, too, to you, the audience. 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
14: NBC News Radio, I'm Lisa Carton. Former FBI Director James Comey says he has full faith in the judicial system amid an ongoing case involving his social media post. Comey appeared on NBC's Meet the Press today, adding that he believes he's innocent.
15: The genius of our founders, it's the only leg of our three-leg stool that is still standing in the U.S. government, but it's standing tall and straight.
14: Comey is facing federal charges after posting a photo of seashells reading 8647, which federal prosecutors have argued was a threat against President Trump.
15: I'm not just not guilty. I am innocent, and so let's go.
14: The former FBI director declined to comment on the specifics of the case. Comey will be arraigned on June 30th. Crowds are converging on the National Mall in Washington, D.C. today for the Jubilee of Prayer. The government-funded event is part of the official celebration of America's 250th birthday. The free event will feature mostly Christian speakers and will reportedly be live-streamed through churches and ministries. The nation's busiest commuter rail system is shut down after union workers for Long Island Railroad walked off the job Friday night in a contract dispute that halted commuter rail service in New York for the first time in 30 years. Governor Kathy Hochul called on union leaders to return to the bargaining table while saying New York's Metropolitan Transportation Authority could not afford the union's latest demands for higher pay and benefits.
16: We did everything we possibly can do to get a deal done today. We've been camped out here at their headquarters, in their house, trying to get a deal done.
14: Hochul also advised riders to work from home if possible. Pope Leo is launching a new commission on artificial intelligence. The Vatican announced the pontiff decided to create the commission due to the increased use of AI, citing its potential effects on human beings and on humanity as a whole. 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
19: For the week ahead, it looks like all that rain is now behind us, when we'll have pretty much mostly sunny skies throughout the entire week. Daytime temperatures will steadily climb from the low 60s to the low 70s as the week goes on, and overnight lows remain in the low 50s. I'm Nate, and that is your latest Kixie forecast.
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21: That's not my dog. Buddy, there's another dog walking by. How dare it? Come on, settle down. He bit me 17 times during the exchange. I'll go to the doctor as soon as we wrap up here. But let's see what. Buddy, would you stop? You'll edit all this out, I'm sure.
22: Oh, yes. Yeah, no problem. No problem.

0: All right. Let Buddy tee us up today. That's Pat Cashman's dog. I had an interview with Pat from his home in Bend, Oregon, or closer, I think, would be to make the call, Sun River. And Buddy came along for a visit. And so he was a little bit horrified, and he was going on trying to quiet Buddy down. He was doing it out in his backyard. And so he said, "You'll edit this out, won't you?" And I said, "Sure, Pat. I'm going to do that." So welcome.
1: His name's Buddy, but he's a friend to no one.
0: That's right. Well, so we welcome Pat Cashman and Buddy to the show today. And they'll be on just in a few moments together. I think it'll be mainly Pat as we get into the interview. And, of course, you know Pat Cashman. Well, if you don't, he was and is a, well, I have difficulty defining who he is, a comedian. Certainly he's that, but he's so much more. He's his knowledge of history. He's got so many. He writes. He's written commercials for baseball. You name it. He's done it all. And he spent, 15 years on a show called Almost Live. And
2: yes.
0: That show has had a lot of accolades over the years. And certainly Pat Cashman was a great member of that wonderful team of very talented people for many years. I mean,
3: popular local television star and local radio star as well.
0: That's right. Yeah. He did that for many years. Exactly. So anyhow, Pat will be up in just a few moments, and then we're going to give a little bit more extensive introduction to him. Okay, Eric Crema has joined us. Eric, welcome. How are you doing?
1: Thank you. Good. I'm fired up to hear what Cashman has to say. I love when you two have interviews. He's just hilarious to me. So I'm already laughing.
0: Yeah, that's the type of guy you do when you think about him. You kind of chuckle. Yes, I agree.
1: Yeah. Yeah, and a bit of a side note. And don't mean to take this to a dark place, but it was when he was on The Buzz, as Eric had mentioned, he had done radio, that I heard about 9/11.
0: Oh,
1: I was
0: no
1: listening
0: kidding.
1: To him that morning.
0: Oh, yes. Be darn. Oh,
1: on the
0: boy.
1: Way into work, right in Tacoma, is when I was driving through Tacoma, and it was Pat Cashman who cut away.
0: So oh, I'll be darn.
1: Away to some, yeah.
0: I haven't talked to him about that. At some point I will. It's a really good find in terms of history and radio. And then we got Eric Ryder here in the studio as usual. I missed you guys.
3: Likewise. Great to have you back in the studio.
0: So it is fun to be here.
3: And we've had some of the best of Voices of Experience over the last 3 weeks.
0: So yeah.
3: Nice to see each other face to face again.
0: Yeah, it sure is. And how about you, Eric? How have you been?
3: Pretty good.
0: Okay.
3: Yeah. Enjoying our summer preview that we've had for spring so far.
0: Yeah.
3: And of course, it's gone straight back to spring now, but for a couple days there.
0: Yeah,
3: it, like
0: it was
3: summer.
0: 80-something degrees. It was very nice. Let's see. We have a feature today. It's a little bit new, I guess, but we've done something like this before. But memorable movie lines. I'm going to talk about that a bit. I think we've brushed about that a little bit, but I kind of looked about it. Like, for example, the top 20 of all time. Now, would you guys have any idea what the top one is?
1: Yeah, maybe if you give me a second. But, you know, a lot of times I get them wrong. You know, I've read.
0: Well, I'm not going to ask you to say what it is. I want to have people wait to hear that. But I'm wondering, did it just jump out? Eric, you've done sometimes before and said, oh, yeah, it's this, you know. But, okay. So, yeah, it would be one of those that would be on the level of, let's say, we remember A Few Good Men, right? That movie.
3: Yeah.
0: And what would be that line that came in from that show?
3: You can't handle the truth.
0: You got it. And that was Jack Nicholson.
3: Yep.
0: And he said that in the midst of a court-martial hearing or something like that. It's been a long time since I've seen that, but the attorney was Tom Cruise. But yes, you can't handle the truth, right?
1: I think I have the number one, Paul, but I'm not going to, as you say, I won't mention it. But I think I'm going to be curious.
3: So many contenders.
0: There are.
1: Exactly.
0: Yeah. There are.
1: Including that.
0: And that was in him. That was in the top 20. So we'll go on to that and have some fun with that. And also I'm going to talk about something that I've mentioned before, and that are something that I experienced firsthand. And I think I've talked about this before, but I'm kind of turning it into a segment. And that is, I think I'm a funny guy sometimes, all right? And sometimes I can hit the mark, sometimes I don't. Well, what spurred me on for this segment here, and again, it was going to be a segment, we're going to do it all the time, I don't know, but I'm going to talk about it today. And that is that what people in professions that they hear all the time. I've talked about this before. I've sharpened it some. This came to me when I was getting a tooth, not pulled or whatever, but I was at the dentist and he was coming in the morning and I was looking out and he was washing his hands. I couldn't really see him. And I said, "Oh, am I glad to see you today," real sarcastically. And I didn't hear anything. And he kind of walked up to me behind, and he said, "That's right, I was having a root canal." That's what it was. And I said, "Yeah, I'm really happy to hear and see you today." And he said, "Do you think that's the first time I've heard that?" And I'm like, "Oh, my gosh." So I'm not the funniest guy in the room. And he said, "I hear it all the time." He was actually a little bit, you know, perturbed. And I don't want to make my dentist perturbed as he goes in. But that's what got to me. It got me thinking, oh, my gosh. So I did it again about 2 weeks later. Like, you know, old habits die hard. So I went into this print shop, and I got the printing, and I looked at it. How's it look? Or something. I said, oh, there's a typo. I'm not going to pay this. And he's like, and I got it, and I started walking out, and I went, oh. I came back, and I go, "Do you hear that all the time?" He goes, "Yes." And I go, "Ooh. Okay. And so I did it again about a month later, and then I was cured. I was getting on a Washington State ferry. I was in Bainbridge Island, and I was running a little late. The ferry was kind of loaded up, and I was the last guy on. And I said, "Hey, you can pull out now. I'm here." And then I kept walking like that, and I stopped. And I went back, and I said, "Do you hear that all the time?" He goes, "Yeah." So I go, "Got it." So what I have done here is I've looked up, a lot of help from ChatGPT, by the way, the top three things that people hear all the time in their professions. You're a bartender, you're a nurse, you're an airline stewardess, whatever the case is. What are the top three things that they hear? So I'm going to have fun with that a little bit later today.
1: Excellent.
3: I like this. I've never really thought about that, but each profession has the stock jokes that they hear over and over and over, but I've never really thought about what they were. So this will be fun.
0: Yeah. And it's called the 80-20 rule. 80% of the things that people say over and over again versus something new. So anyhow, I learned my lesson and I don't do it. Sometimes I'll catch myself, but I have, let's say, I just don't do it much anymore. That's all I can say to that.
3: Toning down the dad jokes.
0: That's it. So that's why I didn't go into comedy. That's why somebody like, you know, Pat Cashman did. Meandering musings for today. Roller derby. That is going to be Neil Peterson. I attended the roller derby with him. I'll talk about that a little later. And that was in Palm Springs. But it's a very...
3: But you did not compete.
0: No, I decided not to. Right. They wanted me to. They were asking me to. And I took off my roller skates and I said, no, I can't do this tonight. But yeah, it's amazing. It's clearly a Neil Peterson event. He called me and I thought we're going to go to dinner or something, or maybe to a hockey game, which he loves there and whatever. What do you got in mind, Neil? Roller derby. I'm going, really? I go, what the heck? I'll go for it.
3: Sounds like fun.
0: Yeah. So, and Voices of History for today, we're just going to get to that in just a few moments. So I won't go into in detail here now, but there was a strike on the Seattle waterfront that really had a huge effect on the labor movement in the United States. Curious Chronicles for today. One of the most well-known speeches of all time happened, but there was a major shift in the address right during the address, and that's what became historical, and we know anybody who I would have to say has any sense of history will know this speech. And but what was interesting to me and why I'm curious about it is it was heading down a very different road. Someone in the audience said, hey, shift to something here. And he did. And that's why this speech is so huge. Anybody have an idea there? All right, we'll move on. Look, I'm making you guys work too hard. All right, Let's get on to the next thing. Timeless classic for today. Again, I'm going to say it because if you are listening to Kixi, you will hear the whole song. KKNW, part of the song. And if you are listening to my podcast because of licensing issues, you will not hear it at all. So, the song is from 1972. It's the Fifth Dimension and Marilyn McCoo, If I Could Reach You. You remember that song, you guys both?
1: I don't know the title. Do okay. You, Eric?
3: I know the other Fifth Dimension songs, but that one is not ringing any bells. So
0: this is a beautiful song. Yeah. I think it was one of their best, if not best, songs. And I was fortunate. I was going to WSU at the time, and they came to Pullman, and I heard her sing this song. And I just, wow. It was so amazing.
3: Of course, the group famous for Let the Sunshine In.
0: Oh, yeah.
3: / Aquarius. Oh, that's probably the one everybody remembers.
0: Yes, yeah. Absolutely right. But this is the one I really enjoyed. And as a matter of fact, well, we'll talk about it later. I think we can get on with the show right now, and we'll just shift over to Voices of History.
3: Sounds good.
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4: 80% of New Orleans, including much of downtown, is underwater. The Big Easy's famous Canal Street, living up to its name.
5: Apparently, a plane has crashed into the World Trade Center in New York.
6: I just saw another plane coming in from the side.
7: You did? That was out of
6: yes, and that's the second explosion.
0: Well, this Voices of History will start out with, first of all, Washington State history. Roslyn, Washington was founded in 1886 after surveyors from the Northern Pacific Railroad found rich seams of coal nearby. But mining the coal came with a price. On May 10th, 1892, the worst coal mine disaster in Washington history occurred. 45 men lost their lives in an explosion and fire at the Roslyn mine. That was a shame. On May 12th, 2015, on a lighter note, Jefferson Park Golf Course opened in Seattle's Beacon Hill, making the city's first municipal golf course. Played there many times. It was really interesting, too, and I think we should feel good about this as a state, is that the course became a favorite for local golfers, including members of the African-American community, Japanese-American, and Chinese-American communities. That was very unusual for that time in the 1930s it opened up. Maybe even before that, maybe the 20s.
1: And it's still there?
0: It is still there. Oh, it's okay. A beautiful course. They've done a wonderful job. They built a new clubhouse a few years ago. What I like about it is that it's not really one of these huge, challenging courses with the holes like 580 yards up and downhill. I hate those courses. This one is narrow, but it's fair, and it's really well done and taken care of. Happy birthdays to the communities of Kelso, Aberdeen, Chelan, Concrete, and Mukilteo, which all have birthdays this week. All right, now for the teaser I had just a few moments ago about the 1934 West Coast waterfront strike. It's one of the largest and most important and most bitter labor strikes of the 20th century, and it happened in Seattle. Early unions were weak, and the demands for better work conditions and pay were rarely met. Longshoremen's associations were not allowed to bargain collectively. The workers struck to demand improved pay. The walkout began May 9th in Seattle, but thousands of longshoremen in Oregon and California also went on strike. Union members stopped trains while serving Seattle and the waterfront. The mayor of Seattle at the time, Mayor Charles Smith, mobilized police to open the port, which led to violent confrontations with the strikers. On July 9th, King County Sheriff's special deputy was killed during a street brawl. Now, President Roosevelt had to intercede, and the National Labor Board, which just had been created, interceded in his name. And in the end, the longshoremen won recognition and received wage increases. I sometimes don't think we appreciate how difficult people and what they've had to go through just to eat a decent meal.
3: Right.
0: live at a decent place.
1: Yeah, put in a hard day's work, you should get some good pay for it. And that is not an easy job. It certainly wasn't back then.
0: Oh, good. Yeah, no kidding. All right, so now on the national front, I don't think anything, this isn't a great event. That's why I kind of started out, or a great day, I think, for notable historical events. But, hey, you be the judge. It's not bad either. 1607, I guess this is a big one. English settlers, led by Captain John Smith, arrive at Jamestown, helping establish the first permanent English settlement in North America. That's 1607. The United States Congress declares war on Mexico on this day in 1846, beginning the Mexican-American War. 1940, Winston Churchill delivers his first speech as Prime Minister of the House of Commons during the early days of World War II, and that was May 13th, 1940. And finally, 1981, Pope John Paul survives an assassination attempt at St. Peter's Square in Rome. So that was,
1: what was the date on that, Paul? That was 1980?
0: Yeah, that was 1981, May 13th.
1: I remember that. I remember that. And I think they came out, that's when they came out with the Pope Mobile.
0: I think you're right.
3: That's right, yeah.
0: That's right.
1: Got him behind the glass.
0: And as I recall, Pope John Paul II visited his assassin, or guy who shot him, but he survived it, in jail.
3: Yeah.
0: He forgave him.
3: Yep.
0: Isn't that right? I got the right one there.
3: Yeah.
0: That was pretty amazing on his part to do that. Let's see. Notable births today. Joe Louis is born in Alabama, and he became one of the most celebrated boxers in history. Stevie Wonder was born on this day in 1950. He became a major figure, as we know, in pop music.
3: Right.
0: And 1961, Dennis Rodman, the Chicago Bull, and what a character he was when he was playing in the NBA. I think everybody knows that.
3: Sure.
0: He was born today, and there you have it. So those are the births for this day in history.
3: Beautiful.
1: What an interesting collection of people there.
0: Right. Yeah, really are.
1: Have you ever looked up your birth date, Paul, to see all the people that were famous who were besides yourself?
0: Who
1: were born on that day.
0: Right. yes, I have. And really, there's nobody who really was. I'm trying to think. It'll come to me, so let's move on. Ed Sullivan.
1: Okay.
3: Hey, there you go.
0: That's it.
3: There's the legacy.
0: Me and Eddie.
3: Yeah. I was just going to say about Rosalind Washington. You mentioned that they were incorporated on this day, but back in, I forget the date now. But, of course, everybody knows Rosalind Washington because it was featured prominently in the TV show Northern Exposure.
1: Yeah, right. That's right.
3: Which was actually set in Alaska, but filmed a lot of the scenes for the TV show in Rosalind.
0: Yeah, that was a really good show. I really enjoyed it. It kind of was a period piece. I don't know if it would have the legs now or what. I don't know, but it was a really... How many seasons did that run? Four or five, I would say, something like that. But yeah, it was really a popular show at the time, and you are correct. It was...
3: Four seasons,
0: okay.
3: Yeah.
0: Four seasons.
3: But people still go to Roslyn just to take pictures... because they're Northern Exposure fans.
0: Sure.
3: So
0: no, it has that cult, I think. It'll be a cult following in many ways.
3: I would be surprised if they don't reboot it here in the next year or so, because it seems like a lot of older shows are getting rebooted.
0: Oh,
3: so,
0: okay. Yeah. All right. That would be interesting to see that. And you know what? The chemistry is, I remember the actors, that all worked really well together. They all seemed to feed off each other really well in that show. I hadn't thought about it in a while. I'm glad you brought that up. I wonder if it's on like MeTV or any of those stations or any historical. I'm going to look that up too.
3: It does appear to be on some streaming platforms.
0: All right.
3: But yeah, I'm sure it's not too hard to find.
0: All right. So let's get on with Pat Cashman coming up. I'll just get, we'll do the end of Voices of History or do that or just get on with it.
3: Why don't we just get on?
0: Yeah, I've been rambling. So let's do Pat Cashman, my interview with him. Again, I gave a brief introduction to him, but he was born in Bend, Oregon, and he's a graduate of the University of Portland. He's worked for many local radio stations and markets in Oregon, before he came here, and of course he did the same here. He came to King TV in 1980. He did spots for the Mariners. He's done so many things. Almost Live was what his real imprint was from 1984, 1999. And he also did a, I didn't know this, but he also did a segment on a TV miniseries in the 1990s, was it? Pandora's Clock. He was on that. And that was a movie about a deadly virus on a Boeing airplane. And it was written by John J. Nance. So there you go. Take it away.
7: What are your favorite comedians? What were they and are they?
8: I grew up kind of fascinated with my parents' old 78 records they had down in the basement, and I found a player. There was a satirist comedian that would do satirical records, many of them musical. His name was Stan Freberg, and he would just do really, really clever song parodies. He did an entire album called The United States of America that was kind of the history of our country, but told through completely made-up scenarios. When John Hancock signed the Declaration of Independence, one of the other signers said, well, look at Hancock's signature. That's pretty out there for an insurance man to write his name so big like that. It was a lot of fun. It influenced me a lot. I loved the sound of the production. There were other old-time comedians, Bob and Ray, certainly among my very favorite. Their bits were always very simple. One of their classics is a guy who's interviewing another man who he wants to know who he represents, and he says, I am the president and recording secretary of the STOA.
9: Okay, and what does that stand for?
8: It stands for the Slow Talkers
9: of America?
8: America. And that's the whole premise of the bit. And the interviewer gets increasingly frustrated trying to get information out of this guy. It doesn't sound maybe funny in my telling of it, but it's really great. And that's the kind of stuff, the interview stuff that they would do really influenced the kind of thing that I laughed at. As far as stand-up comedians, George Carlin and Richard Pryor, and I love Robert Klein a lot. I think the funniest human on the planet is Martin Short.
7: I agree. I'm always delighted to see him.
8: There's a new documentary coming out about him. His life, most interestingly, has been marred by a lot of personal tragedy.
7: I know. I read his book.
8: You've read his book. So this documentary will sort of be a mirror to that book. But even since that book came up, he lost a daughter a few months ago to suicide. So,
7: oh, no, I did not know that. Oh, my God. Really?
8: It's remarkable that a guy can be so funny, so mirthful, make others so happy, and yet he has this other business going on in his life that could cripple another person. But he keeps pushing on. I just think he's unbelievably funny.
7: Yeah, I agree.
8: So he's a favorite. And I have a lot of favorite women comedians, too. Lily Tomlin, I used to love on a show called Laugh In, and then later in her own career. I kind of tend to be a little old-fashioned. Don't really like comics who go super blue. I'm not being a scold about it. It just doesn't make me laugh, personally. So
7: when you say super blue, what do you mean by that?
8: What we used to call nasty jokes.
7: Okay, I thought so. But I'm with you.
8: That's in the ear of the listener, of course. If you're asking me who my favorite comedians are, it's those that just get to the nut of what's funny.
7: I have a George Carlin story. He came to Washington State University when I was a senior, I believe. I was a big fan. He was 37 years old when he came. He did his act and everything, and I bought front row seats. It was probably $4.50, but I was going to be in the front row. At the end of the sketch, somehow we got invited backstage. And so he was back there, and he was kind of perspiring still.

0: Research shows, on average, car accident victims with a lawyer get over 3 times more money than those without one. Better off with Blue Hop.
1: We're doing the carpet commercial. That happened to me where I just fell down laughing. This happened with this individual, Don Rickles.
2: Yep.
1: And all of a sudden, I'll watch him once every 3 weeks just to laugh. Have you ever see that segment that he was on with Frank Sinatra on Johnny Carson? It was 1976. Look it up. It is just one of these wonderful moments when he just, I mean, you couldn't talk to Frank Sinatra like he could do it and get away with it and live.
2: Yeah, exactly. My son and I got tickets to see him. He was at the Snoqualmie Casino, Rickles was. And so we got backstage passes, and we just wanted to get a picture with him. So he's sitting backstage. He's got a robe on, and that's all he's got on, I think, is just a robe. And so I hand my phone camera to one of his assistants to take our picture, and the guy's lining up the photo, and Rickles yells out, "Today already," and that made us laugh. Just he's like was in character even when he wasn't on stage. He'd pick on people in the front row.
1: Oh yeah,
2: all that usual stuff. But it was also kind of quasi patriotic. He would do a big rousing Yankee Doodle Dandy sort of number at the end of it because he had an orchestra with him. You also reminded me that I saw, I think, what was the last live appearance by Jerry Lewis. It was at the Emerald Queen Casino. This was some years ago. I just wanted to go out of curiosity as much as anything. Lewis is one of those people that if I saw that he was going to be on a talk show or there was an interview with him, I just had to watch, because maybe for the same reason that you watch a car race and you're just waiting for the crash. It was inevitable with Lewis. He's funny, but he could also be very caustic and inappropriate. He kept doing the little kid act as he was then in his 70s and 80s. It didn't work anymore, in my opinion. So he comes out on stage. There's a 21-piece orchestra that comes out before Lewis comes on stage. You'll have to forgive my dog barking.
1: It's okay. I have two.
2: That's not my dog. Buddy, there's another dog walking by. How dare it? Come on, settle down. He bit me 17 times during the exchange. I'll go to the doctor as soon as we wrap up here. But let's see. Buddy, would you stop? You'll edit all this out, I'm sure.
1: Oh, yes. Yeah, no problem. So, no problem.
2: Orchestra comes out. All these guys in tuxedos. It's a big orchestra. He's going to do some songs. This is going to be great. When he finally comes out, he doesn't come out gracefully. He's holding on to furniture. He's leaning on to the piano. And he tells a lot of stories that don't have an ending to them. In a couple of cases, they were sort of ethnic slur type stories. And he finally decides to sing a song. The orchestra starts up. And Lewis, he can't find the key. He can't sing the song properly because he can't find the right tone or key that he's looking for. So he calls it off. And for the rest of the hour and a half, 2 hours, the orchestra guys just sit there. They are never called upon again to play. And it was just that kind of weird thing that was kind of fascinating to watch.
1: You know, I was never a big fan of his, I got to say, like his movies. But again, I kind of did the same thing to him I did with Don Rickles. I dismissed him. I'd never watch him. I'd see little clips. And then I sat down and watched him. So I don't know about Jerry Lewis at all, because I kind of always kind of dismissed him. His movies. I know Dean Martin and him made movies, and it just never really jumped out at me. But again, I got to admit, I never really watched him. So I don't know. Maybe they were great.
2: Well, he was highly, as you know, highly regarded in France.
1: Yes, that's right. France.
2: Cinephiles love him, but he also had a colossally large ego that rubbed a lot of people the wrong way, including ultimately Dean Martin.
1: Didn't they talk for like 30 years or something, or they had a falling out?
2: You got to remember these two when they were in their heyday in their late 40s, early 50s. They were as big as the Beatles were later. I mean, they were huge.

0: on everything. They were the toast of every major nightclub in the country, and they were on a lot of television shows and radio. There was pandemonium when they would show up. They were gigantic. And I think a lot of people assumed that when they broke up, Dean Martin's career would wither away and we would never hear from him again. And it was Lewis that would go on to movie stardom and all the rest. But in fact, you could argue that Dean Martin actually had the more satisfying second half of his career than Lewis did. It was a variety show.
1: Variety show. That's right.
0: Yeah.
1: I didn't watch that much. But Don Rickles was a major part of his roast show. I recall that.
0: Definitely.
1: That's right.
0: And a comedian that would often play a drunk guy named Foster Brooks.
1: Yes.
0: He would come out up and burp his way through his routine.
1: Right.
0: But this is kind of where we're at now in a lot of ways, Paul. The Foster Brooks is, I think there would be many people who would say that's not funny. That alcoholism is a disease. You shouldn't be making fun of that malady. And so it seems like a lot of avenues for comedy have been closed now because of sensitivities and political correctness, as they say. And I think that's why a lot of stand-up comedians have decided they're not going to perform at college campuses anymore, because they're always fraught with outrage about one thing or another. They're canceling, you know, graduation speakers because they don't like their politics. And it's more of a minefield now to just go into a college town and try to entertain people, because, again, there's so much polarization, disagreement on what's funny. Oh, no, you can't say that.
1: Don Rickles would not do well on a college campus today, is what you're saying.
0: He was of a time, yeah, for sure. I still think people like George Carlin would have plenty to say. I'd love to hear his insights into this current administration, for example. Again, maybe even he was of a time, and we've all moved on.
1: Fascinating point. I've thought about it some, but that's really fascinating that you bring that to light, because you're right. I mean, I don't know, like, these comedians we've been talking about, would they even have a stage today, or would they be shamed out of the picture?
0: It was just different. I mean, there was a comedian named Milton Berle who had a television show in the early 50s. His bit was that he was always dressing up as a woman, and that was just supposed to be wildly hilarious. That would be probably problematic if done today. And it wouldn't be done today because tastes have changed. We've become in some ways more refined, in some ways more vulgar, but it's just different than it used to be.
1: Do not want to leave you without talking about Peculiar Podcast. I think, if I'm correct here, you've been broadcasting it since 2014?
0: Something like that. We've produced over 350 episodes of this thing.
1: 353. You just talked about that in your last one, I think, you and Lisa, which is pretty amazing. 353.
0: So you're paying more attention to that show than I am, because I do it with a woman named Lisa Foster, who, when I did talk radio, was my sidekick for most of my broadcast time in Seattle on radio. And so it's just kitchen sink kind of topics. What happened to you and when you went to the store yesterday? She talks about her dating life. It's that kind of stuff. It doesn't get political for the most part. People have plenty of other outlets for that.
1: I understand.
0: My opinion's no more valid than anyone else's, but we definitely will veer off into that direction from time to time.
1: The only time I will do it is if I think I haven't read it or heard it somewhere else, I'll mention something. I'm not going to repeat the same thing that everybody else is talking about.
0: Thank you for mentioning it. It is called Peculiar Podcast. So peculiarpodcast.com, and it'll bring it up. All the episodes we've ever done are available there. And if you have any interest in that show, which you were kind enough to mention, Almost Live, which was on for 15 years in Seattle, I have another podcast which I haven't recontributed to in 2 years now. I consider it's probably done. I might do another episode or two. It's called Almost Live, Still Alive. And it's hour plus interviews with the people that put that show together, the writers, the cast members, behind the scenes, the director, and even some peripheral folks that were involved with the show. It's out there, and it's got, again, that one's called Almost Live, Still Alive.
1: That's and it was honored at the Museum of History and Industry about, what, 2 years ago now, or maybe last year, whenever that was?
0: September, I think. Yeah,
1: right.
0: 2 years ago, September.
1: Yeah, and it was, gosh, it was there about 6 weeks, and it was a lot of fun. I learned a lot of stuff about Almost Live. I thought I knew everything about it. I'm going to say everything about it, but when you went through the, you know, some of the historical people who were on it, it was a nice display.
0: It was really fun, but again, as we've both noted, maybe that was just of a time too. I'm lucky and I feel fortunate that I was around during that time. It took me in a different direction than I was planning. I was just going to be a writer of commercials. I wanted to work for an ad agency, and the TV thing, I thought, and radio, these were just steps to get in a good position at an advertising agency. And then this show comes along, and I didn't have anything to do with its creation, but it becomes a place where, hey, we're looking for people. If you have a sketch idea, tell us about it or put it together. And if we like it, we'll put it on the show. And so I slowly, like stepping into quicksand, pretty soon I found myself getting deeper and deeper into it and just loved it. But knew all along that this is not going to last. Nothing lasts forever. So I savored every week when we would do that show. I knew that experience on a personal level was very special. And not likely to ever be duplicated in that way.
1: I tend to agree with that. Back to Peculiar Podcast for just a moment.
0: Sorry, I made those names so difficult to pronounce.
1: Yeah, why did you do this? Hey, get Paul on the air. Peculiar Podcast. When I'm doing it on the air, sometimes I have to go do it a couple takes on it. But anyhow, you also have a nice mix. You and Lisa have a great relationship. You can tell you guys have been together forever. Sometimes I think you're married. But then you hit some serious issues. I mean, you talk about people historically and people who have moved on, and I learn a lot from it. Those types of the segments you have, you head off, you start the show with that, but you have a mix of things. It moves. You don't know where it's going to go all the time, and that's what I find it really refreshing.
0: Yeah, we don't know where it's going to go either. I do have usually some, I guess for lack of a better word, topic ideas written down in front of me. Most of them occur in the course of the conversation, like every conversation does in everyday life. But yeah, we don't know where it's going to go. I do pepper it with sound effects and music that I think is apt for the topic we're discussing. But other than that, it's just two people gabbing with each other. We try to do it once a week. We don't always succeed, so there can be long dry spells. We're grateful for, we don't really have a handle on how many listeners we have. We like to joke about that we have like 3 or 4, but in truth, I bet it's up to 7 or 8. Huh. I think we do it in a lot of ways just for ourselves, and I love putting it together. That's my favorite part, is what they call post-production, putting the music and the sound effects and all of that into a finished product. It's fun, and if people give it a listen, you'll either like it or hate it, or maybe not have any opinion at all, but that's okay.
1: It's a fun ride. You guys, you know, work on it. It sounds very natural, and it's just, yeah, as I say, a fun ride, and yes, you do work on a lot of, you know, instruments or how your echo chamber is and all that, so it adds a lot to it.
0: Well, it's largely a silly show, but it's kind of the radio or podcast version of slapstick, I guess is the way I would put it.
1: All right, so that's Pat Cashman. Thank you so much for doing that. Once again, we'll have you back in the near future. Let's move on to meandering.
2: Women's roller derby, more than a comeback. A week ago Friday, I went into a women's roller derby bout in Palm Springs, California, and I've been thinking about it ever since. In truth, I did not just like it. I loved it. Part of my anticipation came from memory. Somewhere deep in my past was an old image of women's roller derby on television. The Cow Palace in South San Francisco. where speed, collision, theatrics, and a kind of noisy spectacle that seemed part sport and part soap opera. I had not thought much about roller derby in years, but when I learned there was a bout in Palm Springs, I rearranged my travel plans so I could go. I wanted to see whether the thing I remembered still existed. It does, and it doesn't. That was the first revelation. The second was the crowd. The parking lot was packed. Not sort of packed, packed. We had to park illegally. I'm guessing close to 1,000 people were there. I found that deeply heartening in an era when so much of life is expensive, fragmented, and mediated through screens. Here was a local sporting event drawing a large and enthusiastic crowd on a Friday night. The third revelation was the price. Are you ready for this? $12.50. There was something almost startling about that number. These days, attending many sporting events has become a major financial decision. Tickets, parking, food, and all the rest can easily turn an outing into a costly affair. I can barely park my car at some sporting events for $12.50. And here was a live event full of action, suspense, noise, and personality for less than the cost of lunch in many places. And then there was my favorite detail of all. You had to bring your own chair. Bring your own chair. I love that instantly. The detail tells you something. It says this is not a polished corporate product. It says this is local, communal, homemade in the best sense.
3: 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Paul?
4: Thank you very much. And thank you, Neil, for that. 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
5: 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I'll tell you also, this has become very popular, and that is the podcast. 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Those numbers are increasing, and we really appreciate the audience, whether it's the audience to the terrestrial signal, the online signal, the app, because there is an app version as well. However you're getting Voices of Experience, thank you. We kind of treat you like part of the family. And we appreciate the fact that you are spreading the word. Paul, back to you.
4: Thank you, Eric, very much for that. So, this show is winding down pretty quickly, so we'll move to the next segment, Curious Chronicles. All right, here we go. August 28th, 1963, more than 250,000 Americans gathered before the Lincoln Memorial for the historic March on Washington. Black and white citizens stood shoulder to shoulder. They came together to demand racial equality, economic justice, and the fulfillment of the American dream and promises. Now, the long day was unfolding, a lot of prayers and songs and speeches, but they were really gathered here to hear one person, and that was Martin Luther King Jr. When he stepped to the podium, he delivered a carefully prepared speech about the Constitution, freedom, and all the black Americans had endured. He compared America's broken promises to a check return marked insufficient funds. Now, behind Dr. King, and this is kind of the crux of why I brought this up, I didn't know this till about 5 or 6 years ago. Behind, as I said, Dr. King was a gospel singer, Mahalia Jackson. She was sensing the crowd was not connecting with what Dr. King had been saying. So she spontaneously called out from behind the podium, and I think you can hear it when you listen to his speech. Tell him about the dream, Martin. Tell him about the dream. She had heard him refer to the dream in previous speeches. At that moment, Dr. King put aside his prepared remarks and then ad-libbed the rest of the speech, "I have a dream." He did that without anything in front of him. His spontaneous version of justice, brotherhood, and equality became the most powerful speeches, one of the most, in world history. It helped inspire the Civil Rights Act of 1964 and the Voting Rights Act of 1965, which is under siege right now. That's my editorial comment, and continues to challenge America to live up to its ideals. Isn't that incredible?
5: That is amazing. Now I'm going to listen to that and see if I can hear her voice. You know, when politicians, or anybody for that matter, goes off script and just speaks from the heart, it does tend to flow and be very powerful to the people that are hearing it.
4: Yes.
5: Even if it's just a, you know, you've maybe been in that situation with a friend, Paul, and instead of really overthinking it, you just say what you want to say.
4: Yes.
5: And it's powerful. It's powerful in the moment.
4: Right. I've never done it before 250,000 people in a worldwide audience,
5: no.
4: But that's pretty amazing. And it was. It was so
5: amazing.
4: Good. And I know there's something else. I've got to quickly get to this, but what I've talked about too, George Ralving, a basketball coach at Washington State and other places, was standing next to him when he finished that speech. And he said, "Can I have that speech, your notes on that?" And he handed it to him.
5: Oh, my gosh.
4: Yeah, so anyhow. let's see. Going to get to Memorial Movie Lines, but I'm going to do like one line. I said at the beginning what was the, was said in the movies that are very famous. We remember mm-hmm. them. So you, Eric, said, Eric Crema, that you think you know. What do you think it is?
5: I think I know, but I think I have it wrong, and that's "Play It Again, Sam" from Casablanca.
4: Okay, what do you think?
3: Oh, that's a good guess. I want to go with that, too.
4: Strike two.
3: Okay.
4: Here we go. "Frankly, my dear, I don't give a damn.
5: I don't give a damn.
4: Gone with the wind."
3: Right.
4: All right.
3: So okay.
4: We'll get to more of those next week. I do want to get to some of my things that I was talking about in terms of what people hear in professions all the time. What, we got about 3 minutes, Eric?
3: About two and a half.
4: Two and a half. All right. Police officer, what does he hear all the time? Here are the top three. 80% of the time he hears this. "Was I really speeding, officer? I didn't know the limit changed, the speed limit, limited change. Mm. And can't you just give me a warning?"
5: Yeah.
4: All right.
5: I probably said all of those things.
3: Yeah. I mean, to be fair, those aren't really jokes that they would hear. That's just like people trying to get out of a ticket.
4: Right. That's it. This is what a police officer is pulling people over hears all the time. Firefighter. It just started out of nowhere. Mm. Everything happens so fast.
3: Yeah.
4: And thank God you got here on time. Teacher, I swear I turned in my homework.
5: Yeah.
4: Will this be on the next test? Can I get extra credit? A dentist, I floss all the time.
3: So these are just lies that people tell.
4: Right.
3: Trying to get out of trouble.
4: This is what dentists hear, and they sit down in the chair like me to my dentist. Right. Whatever. I floss all the time. And then, this won't hurt, will it? Mm. I hate dentists. Wow. I would not say that. Maybe I'm leaving, but not
5: when
4: it's going to start going into my mouth. Oh, this is a good one. Bartender.
3: Say it after you get the bill.
4: Yeah.
3: go ahead. Bartender.
4: Bartender. Make it a double. Number one. Number two, one more for the road. And then you must hear crazy stories all night.
3: Mm-hmm.
4: Flight attendant.
3: Here's one now.
5: Yeah, right? It's starting now.
4: I could go on with these. One more. Flight attendant, can I change seats? That's number one. Where's the nearest restroom? Number two. Do you have any more snacks? Now, I've done that one. I usually know where the restroom is. All right, so that's it. We've run out of time. Quote of the week. It was It has always been easy to hate and destroy. To build and to cherish is much more difficult. Donald Trump. I'm lying. Queen Elizabeth II. Have a great rest of the week.
6: This week's Timeless Classic was delivered by the artist's most memorable song. It tells the emotional story of a woman longing to reach a partner who does not fully return her love. The singer's expressive delivery gave this song its haunting power and helped it become the group's final top 10 hit. Her ability to convey vulnerability and longing qualities made it a lasting favorite song among fans. From 1972, Marilyn McCoo and the Fifth Dimension, If I Could Reach You.

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1: NBC News Radio, I'm Lisa Carton. A Senate Republican who defied President Trump has been defeated in the primaries. Incumbent GOP Senator Bill Cassidy came in third place on Saturday behind Trump-endorsed Congresswoman Julia Letlow and State Treasurer John Fleming. Those two will face each other again in next month's runoff election. On the Democratic side, Jamie Davis and Nick Alvarez will also advance to the runoff. U.S. Trade Representative Jamison Greer says a commitment was made from China to not provide material support to Iran. Greer made the comment to ABC's This Week following President Trump's high-stakes summit with Chinese President Xi Jinping in Beijing.
2: And so that's a big win for the president to be able to go over there, have a lot of candid conversations with President Xi, and come to agreement on some of the biggest issues of the day.
1: Greer also said that China has a clear interest in reopening the Strait of Hormuz. Speaking to reporters on Friday, Trump called his two-day summit in Beijing a great success and fantastic. The president also claimed the U.S. and China made great trade deals. In New York, no new talks are scheduled between the MTA and striking Long Island Railroad workers ahead of the first regular workday of the walkout tomorrow. Larry Kofsky has the latest.
3: Governor Kathy Hochul says the MTA is ready with plans to get Long Islanders in and out of Manhattan. Speaking at a news briefing, Hochul blamed Washington for allowing the walkout to happen.
4: This strike would not have been possible if the Trump administration had not taken the highly unusual step last fall of releasing labor unions from mediation. Unfortunately for our commuters, the direct consequence of this action is the strike we have today.
3: There will be free rush hour shuttle buses available to key subway stations in Queens, as well as parking for several thousand cars at Citi Field.
1: Actor Pete Davidson and model Elsie Hewitt have split following the birth of their daughter. The two are remaining focused on co-parenting their child. 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
9: For the week ahead, it looks like all that rain is now behind us, when we'll have pretty much mostly sunny skies throughout the entire week. Daytime temperatures will steadily climb from the low 60s to the low 70s as the week goes on, and overnight lows remain in the low 50s. I'm Nate, and that is your latest Kixie Forecast.
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1: NBC News Radio, I'm Lisa Carton. President Trump is issuing a new warning to Iran. In a sharply worded post on Truth Social this morning, Trump said the clock is ticking for Iran. He added they better get moving fast or there won't be anything left of them. Trump concluded by saying time is of the essence. The warning came just hours after state-run media began publishing details of what Tehran described as hardline U.S. demands for negotiations to resolve the conflict. Congressman Thomas Massey says President Trump's criticism will only boost fundraising for his campaign ahead of his primary. The Kentucky Republican appeared on ABC's This Week, calling the efforts desperate.
2: I think that's going to help my fundraising at thomasmassey.com. Every time he tweets about me, it's good for some money coming in because people don't like that.
1: His comments come as Trump has pushed for Ed Gallrain to replace Massey with Secretary of War Pete Hegseth, set to campaign on his behalf on Monday. In a post on Truth Social, Trump called Massey the worst and most unreliable Republican congressman in the history of our country. The president also urged Kentucky residents to vote the bum out. Thousands are taking part in today's Jubilee of Prayer on the National Mall in Washington, D.C. The government-funded event is part of the official celebration of America's 250th birthday. The free event features mostly Christian speakers. Three people are dead after a driver hit several pedestrians in Oakland, California late Saturday night. Authorities say the suspect struck both cars and pedestrians near an intersection in the city's east side. Three people were found dead on the scene while three others were seriously injured. The suspect and one other person also suffered injuries. The crash under investigation. And there's still one more opening left in the NBA Conference Finals. We'll find out who advances today when the Detroit Pistons host the Cleveland Cavaliers for Game 7 of their series. You're listening to the latest on NBC News Radio.
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5: For the week ahead, it looks like all that rain is now behind us, when we'll have pretty much mostly sunny skies throughout the entire week. Daytime temperatures will steadily climb from the low 60s to the low 70s as the week goes on, and overnight lows remain in the low 50s. I'm Nate, and that is your latest KIXI forecast.
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0: season in the Rainiers era. First pitch is crushed deep towards the scoreboard, out into the night sky. It is long gone.
1: The 1-2, strike three called, locked him up with the sweeper, and the side retired in the fourth inning.
0: Swing and a miss, strike three. Casey Lawrence has gone the distance, spinning a complete game, two-hitter.
1: The 1-1 is hit high. To right field. Holland is back at the wall. It's a grand slam.
0: Cole Emerson comes through. And with one swing of the bat, Tacoma has taken the lead. With a go-ahead three-run blast from the Mariners' top prospects.
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3: Happy Sunday. Welcome into Cheney Stadium, everybody. We finish up our series today with the Sugarland Space Cowboys. They are the AAA affiliate of the Houston Astros. Riley Pay with you today. Soon we join alongside Andy Helwig with Matt Janosik in the studio for us today. Tacoma with an opportunity to win this one this afternoon after falling yesterday. Still a chance at a series victory today with a win in the finale. We get you all caught up with yesterday's action ahead of today. 6-3 the final score. It took 10 innings last night for Tacoma, playing into extras for the sixth time this season. Tacoma ultimately falling 6-3 the final, now with a 21-23 record overall. Sugarland 20-24. Gabe Moser, excellent, 5 2/3 to start, did not allow a run. Brendan Davis led the offense with two doubles and a pair of RBI. But a quick refresh of yesterday. Tacoma took a 3-0 lead after five innings. Colt Emerson scored on a fielder's choice in the fourth inning, and Brendan Davis drove in a pair of runs on a double in the fifth. Gabe Moser with 5 2/3 innings, taking a no decision. Sugarland broke through in the seventh, though. They scored a pair of runs and tied the game in the ninth inning. A solo home run from Kevin Biggio to keep things alive. That would force extras, and the Space Cowboys took the lead in the top of the 10th inning. Daniel Johnson, the runner, placed at second. Then Kellen Strom lined a single into center field, brought Johnson in to score, giving the Space Cowboys their first lead of the day. It was 4-3. James Nelson then lined a single into shallow left, moving Strom up to second. Strom and Nelson pulled off a successful double steal, then a throwing error, allowing another run to come in to score. Colin Price struck out, but then Nelson scored when Biggio beat out an infield single, 6-3, Space Cowboys. Tacoma in the bottom of the 10th, not able to get in a run to score. They got the tying run to the plate, but weren't able to bring it in, and it fell 6-3. Last night. Some highlights, though, nonetheless. Brendan Davis with two doubles. Fifth time that he has recorded two extra base hits in a game this season. He went 2-for-5 with two doubles and a pair of RBI, his 12th multi-hit game of the year. That's the most by a Rainiers hitter. His seven doubles in May are tied for the most in the PCL, and his 10 extra base hits rank second best. Colt Emerson went 1-for-3 with two walks and a run scored and a stolen base, and has now recorded a hit in 11 of his 14 games in May. Since the start of the month, he is tied for the second most runs scored with 13 in the PCL, tied for the third most RBI as well with 13. Gabe Moser with his second scoreless outing of the season, 5 2/3, allowing one hit and three walks while striking out three. His six starts of five innings or more with two or fewer runs allowed leads all PCL starting pitchers this season. Robinson Ortiz in the bullpen turned in another perfect outing, 2/3 in relief with a strikeout. He has not allowed a run in 13 of his 15 this season. His 1.69 ERA is tied with Michael Rucker for the second lowest in the PCL, fifth lowest in AAA, with a minimum of 15 games that they have appeared in. So lots of highlights yesterday and a chance for Tacoma to win the series today on Sunday with Sugarland, the last matchup between these two teams in the 2026 season. Ahead of today, as always, it's Sunday, so that means that we caught up with John Russell to talk about this series as a whole, what he has seen from the offense with Ryan Bliss, who put together a 12-game hitting streak for some time. He's moved around in the lineup, talking about the logic of that, what he's seen from the power that Brock Rodden has tapped into. Colt Emerson staying consistent, continuing to reach base, along with Matt Brash, who is scheduled to pitch again today on his Major League rehab assignment, and much more after this. So John Russell on the other side of it. 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
3: Welcome back into our pregame show. We finish things out today with the Sugarland Space Cowboys. Riley Pay here with manager for your Rainiers, John Russell, and an opportunity to win this series today, a really competitive series as a whole. But looking at the offense specifically, Ryan Bliss, who's quietly put together a really strong stretch, rode his 12-game hitting streak for some time. When you look at where you've been putting him in the lineup, you moved around a little bit, put him in the five spot now, was back up in the two spot yesterday. What was the thought process of moving him around in the lineup, and what did you see from that decision?
7: Well, a lot of it has to do with, you know, our Major League rehab guys coming down. Usually, you know, you hit those guys at the top to make sure they get their bats, so it kind of affects the lineup. But, you know, it moves Brock around a little bit. You know, Colt goes, you know, anywhere from two to three, and, you know, Ryan's very versatile. You know, he's been working really hard on his swing, you know. Not playing last year and really not having much of an off season, you know, he's put in a lot of work, and you know, he's starting to, you know, get back to a little bit of what he, you know, feels like he can do, and you know, it's just takes time. But you know, like I said, he's very versatile. But a lot of the moving around right now is because of, you know, Robles and Patrick Lewis, and, you know, getting at bats and, you know, trying to get them at the top of the order so they can make sure they get their bats.
3: You talked about it a little bit, but the versatility of Brock Rodden and tapping into the power as well with a really solid series last week in El Paso, another home run this week for him. What have you noticed in his approach and the power that he's been utilizing lately?
7: Well, I think it's just, you know, getting good pitches to hit, you know, when Brock, you know, lays off, you know, things that are low and, you know, doesn't chase quite as much. He gets better pitches to hit, and it's just like any hitter, you know, you get better pitches to hit and you can do more damage. And you know, he's got some, you know, hidden power, and it's showed a little bit. But you know, the biggest thing is he's just trying to be consistent at bat to bat, you know, trying to put together good at bats, deep at bats, and you know, he's done a pretty good job of that the last couple weeks. And, you know, making the pitcher work a little bit and not pulling up and, you know, three or four pitches and have to come back to the dugout. So he's worked real hard on it, and, you know, it's starting to show a lot of, you know, added pluses to what he can do. And, you know, being versatile to be able to play around the field also is a big plus for him.
3: Colt has continued to reach base now in 32 of his 38 games that he's played and 10 stolen bases now after one last night. What have you noticed about him and his approach as it continues to develop here in AAA?
7: You know, I think that's the key word. He's developing. You know, he's figuring some things out, and, you know, at this level, you know, how they pitch him and the consistency that some of the pitchers can continue to pitch him the same way, and, you know, making those adjustments. And, you know, it's it's been a process for him, and you know, you're starting to see.

0: Research shows, on average, car accident victims with a lawyer get over 3 times more money than those without one. Better off with Blue Hop.
1: Just the main thing is just getting through the inning and being healthy. Everybody knows what kind of stuff he has, and it's just kind of fine tuning, getting back a little bit. And he felt great the other night, and as long as he feels good today, I wouldn't see any reason why he won't be back in Seattle pretty quick.
2: And finish things off with one more bullpen thought. Cole Wilcox rejoining here in Tacoma, and he's looked great this week as well. A handful of really solid outings for him to close things out now, kind of in that closer role. What have you noticed from him so far?
1: Well, the stuff is obviously there. It's just the consistency, being in the strike zone a little bit more, and attacking the hitters, and keeping him, one of the goals is try to keep him stretched out a little bit, one plus to two innings. Because that's how they'll basically be used up in Seattle. So, kind of two things, keeping him, stretched out a little bit, and also just continue to emphasize attacking the strike zone and using what he's got in the strike zone, because it's obviously really good.
2: Once again, John Russell will come back with starting lineups and finish up our series here with Sugarland after this break.
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2: Welcome back into Cheney Stadium. It's time for baseball here on Sunday in Tacoma. Riley Payne now alongside Andy Helwig. Let's get you some lineups for our series finale today. For Sugarland, Daniel Johnson to lead things off. He's in center field. The catcher, Colin Price, batting second. Kellen Stroman left, and then the DH, James Nelson, hitting cleanup. At second base, Kevin Biggio, who provided the heroics last night, forcing extras for Sugarland. Carlos Perez at first base. He is batting sixth. That one right, it's Ryland Thomas batting eighth. The third baseman, Tommy Sacco Jr.

0: And Jax Biggers, the shortstop, will bat ninth. For Tacoma, the right fielder Victor Robles to lead things off with Brock Rodden at short. Patrick Wisdom continuing his rehab. He's at the hot corner today with Brennan Davis, the DH batting cleanup. Victor Labrada in center field. Colin Davis as well today in left. Carson Taylor, Jackson Reitz, and Alejo Lopez to round out the order today. The matchup on the mound, the lefty Jonathan Diaz. He'll go opposite the right-hander in Brandon McPherson. Diaz on the mound facing Daniel Johnson and looking for a strong start today here in our finale. Johnson digs in from the left side. We're all set to go. Diaz steals the first pitch, and it's in for a strike. We are underway as he dots the sinker. 1:36 local time here in Tacoma, and a beautiful afternoon for baseball. It is 57 degrees right now. This one misses inside. A ball and a strike, but some bright blue skies right above head and some puffy white clouds. Diaz kicks and deals the 1-1. Swing and a ground ball hits softly to the third base side. Wisdom has it and throws to first base in time for the first out in the inning. We welcome you into the Bob Robertson broadcast booth today. Riley Payne, Andy Helwig with you. And Tacoma looking to capitalize on strong pitching again. You got a strong start from Gabe Moser. You turn to Diaz today.
1: Yeah, Jonathan Diaz again led the Pacific Coast League in quality starts last season. Looking to work deep into the ball game here. Again, trying to keep the ball down in the zone, get some of those ground balls here against a Sugarland team that has just not hit well this year, especially off the fastball.
0: Colin Price, the batter that he faces now. First pitch misses for ball one. Diaz, for the second time this series, facing Sugarland. He pitched in the opener. Deals the 1-0. Check swing. It's fouled back. Count evens at one apiece. Diaz, 5 2/3 innings. 7 runs, but only 4 of them earned. 8 hits. 1 walk and tied his season high in strikeouts with 7. Here's the 1-1. Swing, and this one slap foul. Heads up to the dugout. Down the third base side. 1-2 now for Price. Also a season high, though, in innings pitch. Just shy of 6 for Diaz. Surpassing 5 1/3. That it was his season high before that. Deals the 1-2 to Price. And it's fouled off again towards the dugout. Finds its way, well, just in front of the dugout, but another heads up.
1: iPad down.
0: Oh, no, not the iPad.
1: Technology took the worst of it, I think.
0: Looks like it's okay. No broken screen. Ball and 2 strikes for Price. The pitch misses for ball 2. Price doing the catching for Sugarland, hitting just over 200, 223 right now. 7 home runs, 16 RBI. 2-2. Bounce back. He stays alive. Diaz, the southpaw, 6 foot even, 170 pounds, 29 years old, out of Valencia, Venezuela. Wide stance for Price from the right side. He rests the bat on his right shoulder. Diaz kicks and deals the 2-2. Low. Changeup blocked. The count goes full. Kellen Strom waiting on deck. Third time facing Sugarland this season for Diaz. As he rocks and deals the payoff. Swing and a bouncing ball hits softly to the mound. Diaz collects it and throws to first base for the out. Pair of groundouts in the first inning. Diaz fielding his position. Let's take you through the rest of the defense today. Reitz completing the battery with Taylor at first. Lopez at second. Wisdom at the hot corner and Rodden at short, left to right in the outfield. It's Colin Davis, Victor Labrada, and Victor Robles. Strom at the plate from the right side. First pitch to him is lined into left field. That's a fair ball as it tucks into the corner. Strom around first base. He is jogging into second. We'll stop there with a two-out double.
1: Yeah, Diaz going to the cutter here, and this is down and in on Strom. He's able to turn it around and keep it inside the line. But really had to reach out in front to go down and get it.
0: Runner in scoring position for Sugarland now for James Nelson. Cleanup batter. Another right-handed bat for Diaz to face. The pitch. In for strike one. First pitch slider. Nelson hitting 310, 12 RBI. He also hit cleanup yesterday. Reaching on two singles and an error. Here's the 0-1. And for strike two. Another slider. 0-2 count with two outs. Top of the first inning. Runner at second. Strom reaching on his eighth double as Diaz looks in. The 0-2 home. High and away. Fastball sailing high and outside. One, two, home. Fouls it off at the plate. Rolls towards the on-deck circle. Ball and two strikes still on Nelson. Pair of sliders to start him out. Fastball, then back to the slider there. One, two, home. Low. And a changeup blocked by Reitz. Two balls, two strikes, and two outs. Diaz ready for pitch number 18 of the first inning. Gives a glance to his catcher. Look back to second. And the 2-2. Just misses. And the count goes full. He went back to the slider. Couldn't get Nelson to offer. Full count with two outs. The payoff. Swing and a ground ball that kicks foul. Down the third base side, bounces off the tarp and into the corner. Handful of sliders here to Nelson. Strom still at second base. Scoreless in the top of the first. The payoff, swing, and he hits it out towards left field. Davis backs up a few steps, makes the catch just in front of the warning track to retire the side in the first. No runs, one hit, no errors, and one left stranded in scoring position. Diaz posts a zero. We're off to the home half on Kixie 880.
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0: Bottom bottom of the first inning, and Victor Robles will lead things off for Tacoma. He is continuing his Major League Rehab assignment with Brock Rodden and another Major League Rehabber and Patrick Wisdom due up, facing the starter today for the Space Cowboys and Brannick McPherson. Right-hander deals. First pitch is in for a strike with a slider. Scoreless right now in the bottom of the first inning. A one. Check swing. Got a piece of it. Oh, and two the count on Robles. Robles, Wisdom, and Brash all on Tacoma's roster on Major League Rehab. 0-2. This is low, ball and two strikes. Robles sent to Tacoma on May 3rd, recovering from a right pectoral strain. Ball and two strikes for the leadoff batter. The 1-2. Misses low. That time the slider. Two balls, two strikes. The pitch. Swing and a fly ball hit in the air down the right field side, but it hooks foul. Out to the berm. Full berm today. Great crowd here on Sunday. Some picnic blankets sprawled out there on the grass. Nice sunshine. Two balls, two strikes on Robles. Pearson sets. 2-2. Off the plate, the count is full. Robles, three hits in this series, 273 average. Gone 3-for-11 facing Sugarland as that one misses for ball four, and he is aboard with a leadoff walk. His third of the week. And here's one for Brock Rodden to work with and the Sugarland defense today. Colin Price completing the battery with Perez at first, Biggio at second, Sacco Jr. at third, Biggers at short, left to right in the outfield today. Kellen Strom, Daniel Johnson, and Rylan Thomas is out right. Rodden, the switch hitter from the left side, first pitch to him is fouled straight back for strike one.
1: Well, we've seen some velocity already from McPherson. Again, Triple-A debut for him, and up to 97 already with the heater. Talk to some folks on the other side. Sounds like that's what you're going to expect from him, is some high heat.
0: A one. Swing. This one hit in the air out towards right. Thomas drifting back just in front of the track. He makes the catch for the first out in the inning. Deep fly out to right for Rodden. Here comes Patrick Wisdom.
1: Yeah, got it down and in with that slider just a little bit under it. Looks like wind may have helped push that back in a little bit as well. And obviously we've seen the pop in Rodden's bat, leading the league in doubles with 13, but just a little bit under that.
0: Wind currently logged at 5 miles per hour here in Tacoma. First pitch to Wisdom in for a strike, but the flag blowing just slightly in.
1: Speaking of wind, do you see anything about the story from Sacramento?
0: No.
1: For wind today?
0: No.
1: Allegedly it's going to be pretty windy out in the Bay Area. Pushing ball in maybe 100 feet.
0: Really?
1: Yeah.
0: You can just add that to any distance. That'd be fun.
1: And imagine a fly ball, right? Hit, you know, shallow, irregular center field, standard depth, almost gets back to the infield.
0: One one, fouled straight back. 1-2. What are the winds looking like? How many miles per hour?
1: I'm going to do a little digging here.
0: Sure. Give us the weather report.
1: Go to the old San Francisco Chronicle.
0: Ball and two strikes on Wisdom. Robles still at first. Scoreless in the bottom of the first inning. The 1-2 home. Swing, and this one lofted out towards right. It dunks in. Robles up to second on a single from Patrick Wisdom. Runners at first and second base. Now for Brennan Davis. Wisdom lofting it out to the opposite field. Dunks in front of Thomas. Chance for Tacoma here with two base runners on and just one out.
1: Yeah, Wisdom just protecting the zone there with that slider of two strikes and just sticking it out. And again, a lot of room on the right side there. You're expecting him to pull it, and so plenty of room in shallow rights to drop that one in.
0: Brandon Davis at the plate now. First pitch to him. Misses for ball one.
1: Yeah, but back to the San Francisco. They're saying winds 25 miles an hour with gusts up to 40.
0: Holy cow.
1: That would be an electric game to watch.
0: You think?
1: Yeah, are you kidding? Miserable day to be an outfielder, but I mean, spectator's perspective.
0: Here's the 1-0. This one upstairs. Two balls, no strikes. The wind pulling you in every direction, just trying to stand out there. When we were in Oklahoma, that's kind of what it was. It was
1: sure.
0: It was windy a couple days, and I remember trying to walk back from the ballpark, and my knees were buckling.
1: It was
0: like, holy cow, yeah. Lifted in the air down the first base side. Perez onto the warning track. He gives it a look, and it's out of play. 2-1 now on Davis. Yeah, it kind of scared me. I was like, what if this is a tornado? Where do you go? I've never done one. There was a tornado farther north, so there it was indeed something of that sort, but no tornadoes in Oklahoma City.
1: The peripheral aspects of the tornado.
0: Sure.
1: You're feeling.
0: This one misses low. Three balls and a strike. I asked my Uber driver once, I was like, how accurate are the movies like to what it actually is? He's like, oh, they do a pretty good job. I was like, that's not the answer we needed. Anywho, three balls and a strike here on Davis. Not as much wind for us here in Tacoma, just a little bit. Here's the 3-1. This one misses low, and that's ball four. Bases now loaded for Tacoma. Robles up to third, Wisdom at second. Davis reaches on the walk. Pair of walks issued by McPherson, along with a single for Wisdom. Bases loaded now for Victor Labrada.
1: This is not an issue that McPherson had at AA Corpus Christi. In 24 innings, he had walked 8 and struck out 30. Already a pair of walks here in the first inning of his AAA debut. Again, maybe you know, sometimes a little bit of nerves, especially that first inning. See if the Rainiers can capitalize it here if he just tries to get a get-me-over fastball.
0: First pitch to Labrada in for a strike. Starts out with a fastball there. Tacoma's had success, though, in the first inning against Sugarland this week.
1: Couldn't get anything yesterday. Had a two-out base runner, but the golden opportunity.
0: A one, low and in. Ball on a strike. It worked along first inning against Pecco and Gordon.
1: First four games of the series. Got a run in the first inning.
0: Ball and a strike for Labrada here. The pitch. Swing, and he hits it out towards center field. This one dunks in. Robles is in to score. Wisdom racing right behind him. Victor Labrada stops at second base with a two-run double. And Tacoma takes the lead.
1: He gets a fastball off the plate and just whacks this into the alley. And nice piece of hitting here. Again, Labrada's speed. It looked like that ball took a spin on Johnson, but still into the alley. And Labrada able to get there and capitalizing on the AAA debut here of McPherson and getting Tacoma some runs here in the first inning.
0: Sixth double of the year for Labrada. He drives in a pair. Robles and Wisdom scoring. Davis up to third. There are two in scoring position. Now a 2-0 lead for the Rainiers. Colin Davis at the plate. First pitch to him. In for strike one. Left fielder for Tacoma. Looking in from the right side. Infield playing in now. Yo one. Blown away. Ball and a strike. McPherson, 6'3", 225 pounds, 26 years old, out of Highland Park, Illinois. The 1-1 to Davis. Swing and a miss. Got him with the slider. 1-2 count with one out. Davis steps out to readjust the batting helmet. One, two on the way. Foul back. Count stays 1-2. Carson Taylor waiting on deck. Davis, the number 6 bat in the order. Twirls the bat in front of the plate. The right-hander deals the 1-2. Foul back again. McPherson promoted to Sugar Land on the 11th ahead of this series. Deals the 1-2. Misses low, blocked by Price. 2 balls, 2 strikes. With Corpus Christi this season, with the hooks. 6 starts, 0-1 record, 5.11 ERA. Just over 24 innings. 8 walks to 30 strikeouts. Opponents hit 286. The 2-2. Called strike 3, Davis goes down looking, and McPherson gets his first strikeout here with Sugarland. Freezes him with the fastball. There's 2 down. First triple-A strikeout for the right-hander. Now here's Carson Taylor. Still 2 in scoring position. First pitch. Low and in. Righty on lefty matchup. The 1-0. Swing and a ground ball hit to the shortstop and Biggers. He throws to first for the final out in the inning. But Tacoma does score 2 runs in the frame. They do it on 2 hits, no errors, and 2 left on the 2-run double from Victor Labrada. It's 2-0 Tacoma as we head to the second on Kixie 880.
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0: Top of the second inning, and Tacoma with a lead to work with for Jonathan Diaz. 2-run double for Victor Labrada to get Tacoma on the board. Now Diaz will face Kevin Biggio, Carlos Perez, and Ryland Thomas in the top of the second. Beautiful day for baseball here on Sunday. Biggio digs in from the left side. Lefty on lefty here. Diaz rocks and deals. First pitch is in for strike one. Two groundouts and a flyout for Diaz in the first inning. And the 0-1. Swing, and this one lofted it out towards right. It gets down as it rolls out towards the warning track. Biggio will head to second base and stop there standing. Leadoff double for him. Second hit for Sugarland today. Both of them have been doubles, and Biggio on the heels of last night reaching 4 of 5 opportunities, 2 walks, a home run, and a single. 2 RBI day for him. He's had a good series. Now in scoring position here for Carlos Perez. First pitch, misses low. Tying run at the plate for Sugarland, 2-0 Tacoma. Perez, the first baseman, hitting .224 this season, 17 RBI, 6 homers, .311 on base percentage. Swing and a miss at the changeup. Count evens at a ball and a strike. Diaz gets a sign. The 1-1. Swing and a ground ball hits softly to the shortstop. Rodden's got it. Takes a few steps. Now throws to first base for the out. Biggio stays at second. There's one away. Now for Rylan Thomas. Routine play for Rodden. Here is Thomas from the left side. First pitch, misses low. The 1-0, swing and a pop-up in the air. This one on the infield grass, charging in the second baseman, and Lopez, who makes the catch. Just behind Diaz for the first out, or second out in the inning, rather, as he tosses off the baseball. Two of them exchanging a laugh. Diaz looking up as well. Lopez charging in, makes the play. Two down, here is Tommy Sacco Jr. First pitch, this is low. 2-0 Tacoma, top of the second inning. Glance to second. Now Diaz deals. This one fouled off into the stands. Ball and a strike now for the third baseman for the Space Cowboys. Pitch, low, 2 balls and a strike. Sacco had the day off yesterday. 2-1, and for strike two. Two balls, two strikes, two outs, runner at second. 2-0 Tacoma. The 2-2. Swing, and this one lined into left field. On the run is Davis. He makes the catch at the chest to retire the side in the second inning. No runs, score, one hit, no errors, one left. Don Diaz works around the leadoff double. We head to the home half, 2-0 Tacoma on Kixie 880.
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0: Home half of the second inning. Tacoma looking to add on to their lead. They'll send Jackson Reitz, Alejo Lopez, and Victor Robles to the plate. 8-9-1 due up facing the starter today, Brandon McPherson. His second inning of his AAA career, got a strikeout in the first. Now Reitz the catcher to start things out. He'll bat from the right side. Tacoma sending 7 to the plate in the first inning. Walk from Robles, single from Wisdom, walk from Davis, and a 2-run double from Labrada. First pitch to Jackson Reitz is hit in the air out towards center field.
12: You can't see it. Oh.
0: The second baseman drifting back gets the right fielder and Thomas to make the catch. What's that?
1: You couldn't see it. Biggio was going back and it looked like that ball was going to drop in until Thomas came in to save the day. You see the second baseman Biggio going out, looks up, can't find the baseball at all, and then Thomas able to sneak in there at the end and make the play.
0: There's sun right above us right now. First pitch to Lopez is in for a strike. Thomas providing the coverage, makes the play. Lopez looking in, switch hitter from the left side. The pitch misses low. Ball and a strike. The 1-1. Bounce straight back. 1-2.

0: Bright stands for Lopez. The pitch. Hit on the ground and into right field for a base hit. Alejo Lopez rounding first. He's going to try for two. The ball goes to second base. Not in time. Lopez slides in safe. Hustle double for Alejo Lopez. And Tacoma's got their third hit of the day as he sneaks it past Perez into right field.
1: Yeah, just a slider that hung over the middle of the plate there for Lopez, and getting it through the right side. Thomas was shifted against him and had a long way to cover going toward that right field corner and able to get it back in quickly, but not quick enough as Lopez gets into scoring position.
0: Back to the top of the order, and Victor Robles, who worked a walk to start out the game. First pitch, swing and a miss for strike one. First pitch curveball. A one outside. Rodden waiting on deck. Tacoma leading 2-0. One one. Misses low and it skips away. Lopez will advance to third base. The slider in the dirt rolled away from Price to his right. Lopez advancing another 90 feet on a wild pitch.
1: It just skipped in, and after it hit the dirt, it looked like that it skipped off the glove of Price, off the end of it, and ricocheted into foul ground.
0: Two one. Hit in the air out towards center. Johnson going back towards the track. It's over his head and it bounces on the warning track. Lopez in to score. Robles stops at second with a double. It's 3-0 Tacoma. Back-to-back doubles for the Rainiers in the second.
1: And he goes after the high heater and catches up to it about letter high and gives that one a good ride to deep center field. Not many times you see the center fielder just turn his back and get into a dead sprint like that, and still lands over his head, and an RBI double for Robles.
0: Now here is Brock Rodden. Switch hitter from the left side. First pitch. Swing and a miss. First strike one. Starts him on the slider. A one, swing, this one hit on the ground towards the shortstop. Biggers not able to make the play, and everybody is safe. Robles moves up to third. Rodden now safe at first base. Runners on the corners, took a weird hop, and Biggers nearly had it, but it kicked off his glove and got away to his right. It's going to be an error issued to him, so an E6, and Rodden is aboard.
1: Well, an opportunity here for Tacoma to really pile on here. Again, already three in. Try and put this game out of reach early on.
0: First pitch to Patrick Wisdom. Misses for ball one, but our first challenge of the day. Price challenging this one. Slider from McPherson. That is a strike after all. Catches the low and outside corner of the strike zone. The 0-1, swing and a fly ball hit out towards center field. Johnson and Thomas coming in. It is Thomas who makes the catch. Robles thought about tagging. Instead, he retreats back to third. Both base runners will stay put. Not deep enough in the outfield to try and score a run. Now two outs. Here is Brendan Davis. Davis worked a walk his first time up. A pair of doubles for him yesterday. Another multi-hit game. First pitch to Davis. Misses low. The 1-0 on the way. Swing and a fly ball out towards left. Strom over towards the line. That one foul. Onto the party deck. Full house over there. Ball and a strike on Davis. Two outs in the bottom of the second. 3-0 Rainiers. 1-1. And for strike two. Goes to the fastball. One, two count with two outs. 1-2. Swing and a miss for strike three. McPherson gets his second strikeout of the day to cap off the second. But Tacoma gets another run in. They do it on two hits, one error, and two left on. We head to the third inning. 3-0 Rainiers now on Kixie 880.
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0: Welcome back in. Top of the third inning here in Tacoma. 3-0. Rainiers right now as Jonathan Diaz toes the rubber for another inning of work. He will face 9-1-2. In the order, shortstop and Jax Biggers to lead things off. Daniel Johnson, Colin Price, first pitch on the way is in for a strike with a sinker. Well, folks, it's a day that a lot of Seattle Mariners fans have been eagerly awaiting. The day is finally here as this one is hit out towards right center and over the head of the shortstop and Rodden. It gets down. For a hit, Biggers is aboard at the leadoff single. And it's back to the top of the order in Daniel Johnson. Colt Emerson officially receiving the call-up to the major leagues today with Brendan Donovan going to the 10-day injured list. Colt Emerson earning the call-up. A huge congratulations to him. And a day a lot of Mariners fans have been waiting for. First round pick for Seattle as the check swing is fouled off the end of the bat and finds its way to the netting. So make his major league debut when he first appears in a game. He'll be the youngest Mariners player to make their debut since Felix Hernandez. How about that? Here's the 0-1. This one hit on the ground. He gets into right field as it kicks off the grass And runners now at first and second for Sugar Land on back-to-back hits. Johnson is aboard. Here is Colin Price.
1: Yeah, and you can't say the kid didn't deserve it, right? I mean, the way he's handled everything and the way he has played in the field, obviously with Donovan hitting the IL, Mariner's likely going to need some extra bodies for third base. And again, he's been playing a game a week here in Tacoma at third base and has looked like a natural at it, like he's been playing it his whole life. And so obviously ready for that opportunity when it comes to him. And his ability to swing the bat, no doubt about that.
0: First pitch to Price misses low.
1: Really smooth swing for him. He's been active on the bases. 10 steals already this year.
0: Diaz a glance to second. And the 1-0. Bounced straight back and the count evens. And talking to John Russell pregame today about him as well. And how impressed he's been with his defense, the way that he's been able to adapt to third as well, and the highlight level defensive plays that he's been making. And now getting the call up, very well deserved. The 1-1 on the way to Price. That one hit out towards left, but hooks foul, 1-2. And even John Russell today talking about it as well. He said he's been making so many adjustments, continuing to develop, and he's been really great at staying where his feet are here in AAA and wanting to win every single day. And he said just the thing that he continues to tell him is not to try and rush things. The season is long, but it comes at you fast. As this one misses outside, 2 balls, 2 strikes. Certainly special timing for that as he gets the call up today.
1: And even after the extension, too, you know, his answer for every question was always trying to help the Rainiers win, right? He was always focused on being here in Tacoma and getting better every day and trying to win games here.
0: Now, when misses low, the count is full. And you certainly get that sense, though, just even in the way that you see him play. Definitely plays like he wants to win every single game. And JR talking, too, about ways to describe him. He said he's a ball player. Great compliment. Here's the payoff to Price. Misses low, ball 4. Bases loaded for Sugar Land. First free pass issued today. As Biggers moves up to third, Johnson at second, Price now at first. Here is Kellen Strom.
1: And we talked about this the last 2 days, I think. I don't think he ever got out of the first inning without his uniform getting dirty.
0: Right.
1: You know, he's just the ultimate competitor. And, you know, incredibly mature. You know, great baseball IQ we've seen from him, and so thrilled for him and looking forward to when he gets that first opportunity.
0: A lot of people will be excited to watch that first at-bat. Not to mention, too, just when you look at the landscape of baseball this season, he'll be the second youngest player to make their debut this year, just behind Connor Griffin, who we talked about as well. First pitch to Strom in for strike one. For his 21st birthday. A 1. Fouled straight back. 0-2. Base is loaded here. Nobody out. Tacoma trying to hold on to their 3-0 lead. Go-ahead run is at the plate in Strom as Diaz deals the 0-2. That one misses low. Ball and 2 strikes. One, two on the way. Upstairs. 2 balls, 2 strikes. Two. Swing. This one hit out towards left field. Davis jogging over. Now a few steps forward. Makes his catch. And the runner in Biggers tags the play at the plate. Not in time. Throw goes back to third. Not in time either. Sugarland is on the board as Biggers comes in to score. Everybody advancing. on the sack fly from Kellen Strong.
1: Now, Davis got a pretty strong arm behind this one and lined it up pretty well, just a little offline there, and then Reed's trying to go back to third, and another bang-bang play over there. And now you got to bring the infield in here with just the one out and tying runs in scoring position.
0: Johnson moves up to third, Price at second, Nelson at the plate. First pitch outside for ball one. Infield playing in now, two in scoring position. Nelson a fly out to left field his first time up. 3-1 Tacoma in the top of the third. The 1-0. In for a strike. Ball and a strike, the count. Diaz kicks and deals. Low and in. 2-1 now on Nelson. The 2-1. Swing and he hits it out towards left. Davis turns that one onto the launch pad. James Nelson has given Sugarland the lead with a go-ahead three-run blast. Space Cowboys getting on the board in the top of the third inning. Taking advantage here.
1: Yeah, it looks like a slider left up here by Diaz that, and Nelson, he's gotten off to a great start this season and sending that one deep out toward left field. And second time through the order here, Sugarland starting to put it together.
0: Three-run homer for James Nelson. Base is empty now for Kevin Biggio. First pitch is a ground ball hit to the first base side. Taylor has got it underhands to Diaz, who races there, and he just gets his foot in time ahead of Biggio. 3-1 to get the out at first.
1: A little bare hand action there, too, by Diaz on the flip from Taylor. Again, tough to hit a moving target that far away. The flip a little behind him, so Diaz, really, it's an athletic play more than anything else. Reaching behind him with the bare hand to make the catch and get that second out.
0: Two outs now for Carlos Perez. Base is empty. 4-3 Sugarland. The pitch takes a strike all the way as Diaz starts him out with a sinker. And the 0-1. High and away. Ball and a strike. 53 pitches now for Diaz. Roxanne deals the 1-1. This one flared foul. Finds its way out towards the berm. 1-2 count with two outs. One, two on the way. Low. Change up in the dirt. Two's across the board. Diaz shrugs the shoulders as he rocks and fires the 2-2. Swing and a miss. Strike three. Diaz collects his first strikeout of the day. That'll finish off the third inning. But Sugarland gets on the board and they take the lead with a three-run blast from James Nelson. It is 4-3 Space Cowboys. We head to the home half on Kixie 880.
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0: Welcome back into the bottom of the third inning. What a treat we have for the walk-up song for Victor Labrada. He is singing it himself. This was a special request as Labrada digs in. The first pitch to him is in for strike one. Casey Lawrence trying to get back at Labrada.
1: I mean, he was belting it out. He can sing it.
0: It deserves the video board display. Here's the 0-1. This one misses low and in. He's singing his walk-up song in the weight room today. He is pretty great at karaoke, I'll say. 1-1 on the way. Swing and a miss. 1-2.
1: He's bringing it. I mean, it was...
0: It's the energy.
1: There's no hiding that. I appreciate the bat mic and everything, too.
0: I know.
1: And it's a performance.
0: It was a performance. Might as well sing his walk-up song every time. 1-2 on the way. Outside, 2 balls, 2 strikes. You sing him, or hear him singing on the bus, on the road trips.
1: Well, part of this, too, it all comes back to it. It's a

0: Research shows, on average, car accident victims with a lawyer get over 3 times more money than those without one. Better off with Booha.
1: His second hit of the day, he's 2 for 2. And the tying run is aboard now for Colin Davis.
2: Yeah, fastball outer corner there, and able to keep that bat in the zone long enough and get a hard hit on the ground back up the middle.
1: First pitch misses high. Chance for Tacoma to take the lead as Davis launches this one out towards left field. Strom at the track. He turns. It's gone. Colin Davis delivers right on cue. The go-ahead two-run blast, and Tacoma has reclaimed the lead. It is 5-3 in the bottom of the third.
2: Now, very similar just a couple days ago when Davis hit his first home run of the season. LeBron getting on ahead of him and on base, and this time it's a hanging curveball and he just bangs out of here deep left field, left up in the zone, and Davis made it pay for it.
1: Davis with the high fives in the dugout. First pitch to Taylor and for a strike. And the 0-1. This one hit out towards left field and off the netting. Foul for Taylor, 0-2. O-2 on the way. This one hit out towards left field, and on the run is Strom. He can't come up with it. He dives for it and can't make the play. Taylor takes one out to left field, and it drops in. He is aboard with a single, and it's 3 consecutive hits for Tacoma.
2: Yeah, he's able to capitalize again. It's a fastball, 98, catching a good chunk of the plate up in the zone, and getting enough on that, tailing away too from Strom, it looks like, and that's a gamble. The dive going to the corner there, but he got enough of it to keep it close.
1: Strom trying to dive and make the play just out of his reach, and Taylor now aboard for Jackson Reitz. There's nobody out. And Taylor takes off. Pitch misses low, throw down to second base. Not in time, stolen base for Carson Taylor. Wasted no time.
2: His first stolen base of the season, getting there well ahead of the throw, and good job keeping at least one of those feet on the bag there at all times.
1: 1-0 the count now for Reitz. McPherson kicks and deals. That's in for a strike. Reitz with a fly out to right field, his first time up. The 1-1. This is low. Two balls and a strike for Tacoma's catcher. 5-4 Rainiers in the bottom of the third. Runner at second and Taylor a few steps off the bag. The 2-1. Fouled back into the seats. Two balls, two strikes. Alejo Lopez waiting on deck. Two-two. Swing, and he lines it out towards left field, and that one foul off the netting.

0: McPherson at 64 pitches. His season high is 80. He was with Corpus Christi, did that on May 8th. Two balls, two strikes, and the pitch. Swing and a ground ball hits softly to the shortstop. Biggers collects and throws to first for the out. But on the play, Taylor moves up to third, so productive out for Reitz. Just went away here for Alejo Lopez.
1: Yeah, so far, this has been a seesaw back and forth here, so any opportunity you got, runner at third here with one out. See if Alejo can get a ball in the outfield. Situational hitting, try and drive in that run.
0: Infield playing in now with the runner at third. First pitch to Lopez, misses for ball one. One oh. Upstairs, two balls, no strikes. Lopez with a double, his first time facing McPherson. He scored a run in the second. Two oh. Fouled straight back. 2-1. Two one on the way. Fouled back. Off the netting. That time the fastball. Two balls, two strikes. Five, four, Tacoma. Scoring two here in the bottom of the third. Another run 90 feet away. The 2-2. Swing, and he lofts it out towards the third base side, ranging back the third baseman and Sacco Jr., who slides to his left. In foul ground, when landing foul, and we'll do another 2-2. A 2-2, swing, and he loops it out towards the left field side, and foul. Finding its way back to the party deck. Full house here at Cheney Stadium on Sunday afternoon. The 2-2. Foul back again, and Lopez continues to battle. Driving up the pitch count here for McPherson. This will be his eighth pitch of the at-bat.
1: Joey Mancini getting loose out there as well, so probably nearing the end of the line for McPherson.
0: Right-hander warming up. Here's the 2-2 again. Misses low. Count is full. Tacoma as a whole, the lineup has been working some really long at-bats against Sugarland this week. The payoff. Fouled back just to our right. This will be the 10th pitch of the battle between Lopez and McPherson. The payoff. Outside ball four. Lopez wins the battle and draws the walk. He reaches for the second time. And there's runners on the corners now for the top of the order. Here comes the infield. Mound visit here.
1: Well, you got guys, like you said, it's up and down the card here. You got a Lopez works a 10-pitch walk. Rodden's got a couple ABs this year, I think, of at least 12 pitches already. And so you've got guys that are really going to grind you down into this lineup on both ends here to make it tough for the opposing pitchers. And now setting the table here with one out, see if you got a couple of the rehabbers here at the top half of the card to try and add on some wiggle room here for Tacoma.
0: leading by one right now with runners on the corners. Victor Robles, now for the third time today, a walk and a double for him, along with a run scored. He has reached both times facing McPherson. Taylor at third, Lopez at first. The pitch. Misses low. McPherson sets and deals the 1-0. Tight inside, Robles spins out of the way. Curveball coming back towards him. Count in his favor, 2 balls, no strikes. The 2-0. Misses for ball three. Count quickly in favor of Robles. 3 balls, no strikes. Fastball missing low. Takes all the way. Strike. As he goes back to the fastball. This one line right to the glove of Sacco Jr., who throws across the diamond trying to double up. Lopez, he's back in safely. So a line out to third for Robles, and Tacoma keeps both of their base runners still on the corners. Now here comes Mickey Story. The infield will join as well. And our first call to the bullpen today. Motions out to the bullpen in right, and Mancini jogging in from the outfield right now. He will face Brock Rodden with 2 outs on the board, runners on the corners in the bottom of the third inning. We'll come back with more on Mancini after this on Kixie 880.
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0: Here's Brock Rodden, now with 2 outs on the board, facing a new arm. Mancini on the mound. He inherits a pair of base runners with Taylor at third, Lopez at first, and Tacoma looking to add on to their 5-4 lead. Rodden in from the left side. Mancini takes the deep breath and deals. First pitch is in for a strike. Takes over for McPherson today, his AAA debut in the books. Can't close the line on him just yet. He is responsible for both base runners. 0-1 on the way to Rodden. The pitch. Swing and a fly ball hit out towards shallow right center. The shortstop going out, and he calls everybody off. Makes the catch in the outfield grass. Tacoma gets 2 runs in on 3 hits. No errors and runners left on the corners. Tacoma back on top. It is 5-4 as we head to the fourth inning after this break on Kixie 880.
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1: Innings in the books at Cheney Stadium. The Tacoma Rainiers with a 5-4 lead as we move into the fourth inning. Jonathan Diaz back out to the mound for Tacoma as he'll have the bottom third of the Space Cowboys lineup due up. Sugarland had plated all four of their runs in the third inning. Left on left matchup with Ryland Thomas to start off the frame. And the first pitch home is on the inside corner for strike one. An update as well from up in Seattle. The Mariners have changed their lineup, and Colt Emerson is going to make his debut as Diaz misses up and in. Ball and a strike. Colt is now batting ninth and playing third base today against the Padres and is set to make his big league debut. The pitch slapped to the left side down the line, a foul ball. Now 1-2 on Ryland Thomas to lead off the fourth. How about all the days for this to come together? Sunday night baseball against the Padres, rivalry weekend.
0: All adds to it. It'll be a fun one.
1: Should be a fun one to watch tonight. So Colt Emerson going to make his debut today in Seattle as the 1-2. Outside, two balls, two strikes. Ryland Thomas is 0-1 today with a pop out. Diaz kicks and deals. Swing and a ball flared into shallow left. This sending Rodden back. Now squares up to the baseball. Reaches up and makes the catch as he fights the sun shining down overhead. And there's one away in the fourth inning. Really hard to have drawn up a better Sunday here to wrap up this series against Sugarland. Blue skies overhead. Sun shining down. Temperature 60 degrees.
0: All evens out with the rain.
1: Yeah, water always finds its level. Here's Tommy Sacco Jr., switch hitter in from the right side. Swing and a miss at the first pitch cutter, 0-1. Sacco lined out to left, a well-hit ball that was right at Colin Davis's first time up. The kick into 0-1. Slow curveball in for a strike, 0-2. 69 miles an hour from Jonathan Diaz on the curve. Although we have not really seen the true slow curve this year. The 0-2, up and away. He threw it once, and it was the first homestand of the season against Samad Taylor to start the ballgame, and that was it. Have not seen it since. That was as close as we've gotten. 1-2 pitch. Missing down with the changeup. Now 2-2 on Sacco Jr. with one away in the fourth. Rainiers up 5-4. Southpaw set at the letters. The long look in. And the 2-2. Hit in the air, shallow center. Lopez fighting the sun, racing out. Labrada racing in. Center fielder calls everybody off and makes the catch. There's now two away in the fourth inning. And that'll bring up the nine batter, Jax Biggers. Two up, two down in the fourth for Diaz as he fires home. A slider at the knees for a strike, 0-1. Nice response by the Rainiers left-hander after giving up four runs in the third inning. The 0-1. In there with a sinker now. Nothing in two. Diaz with the double dip this week, starting on Tuesday, allowed four earned runs on eight hits over 5 2/3 innings. Seven runs total, but just four earned. The wind and the 0-2 pitch. Bounced in with a slider, now 1-2. Looking for his first clean inning of the day. The 1-2 from Diaz. Outside with a fastball. Two balls and two strikes. Rainiers with a win today can still get the series victory. 2-2. Rolled over foul near the Sugarland dugout. Still 2-2. Rainiers dropped the opener, then ripped off three in a row. Four falling yesterday, 6-3 in 10 innings. Diaz into the wind, and the two-strike pitch. Swing and a miss. Strike three. Second punch out of the game for Jonathan Diaz. And that is a clean fourth inning as he sets down the bottom third of the order. 1-2-3. Home half of the fourth coming up. Rainiers up 5-4 on Kixie 880.
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1: Last of the fourth inning from Genie Stadium. Rainiers up by a run. It's 5-4 in the series finale against the Sugarland Space Cowboys. Patrick Wisdom, Brennan Davis, and Victor Labrada due up in the fourth inning. Joey Mancini remains on in relief after finishing off the third. And his first pitch to Wisdom is in there for a strike. It's nothing and one. Mancini, who is making his second appearance of the series, threw back on Wednesday. The 0-1 is ripped out toward deep left field. Strom looking back, looking up. It is gone! Patrick Wisdom with the laser out to deep left field. His 12th home run of the season. And the Rainiers add on. It is 6-4 in the fourth inning.
0: Curveball that he went down to get, and he hit it out 109.4 off the bat. 356 feet for Patrick Wisdom. Out to the launch pad. Adding some insurance here, and he's looked great in his rehab.
1: 109 off the bat. Look out over there. 12 now for Wisdom on the season. 6-4 Rainiers lead as Brennan Davis, first pitch swinging. Ball bounced to third. Sacco's got it. Across the diamond he goes. Scooped up by Perez, and there's one away. And there comes Victor Labrada. Labrada having himself a strong start to the day. He's 2-for-2 with a two-run double, and then a single and a run scored. Right on left here as Mancini fires home, bunt shown, and Labrada pulls back on the curveball that falls in for a strike. Nothing at one. Victor entering today's game 10th in the PCL and on base percentage at .420. The 0-1 pitch is hit high in the air center field, sending Johnson back. Now he squares up and makes the catch for the second out of the fourth. Brings up Colin Davis with the bases empty. And Tacoma now up 6-4 over Sugarland. Colin Davis has left his mark on this game with a two-run home run in the third inning. First pitch to him, misses low with a slider for ball one. Good to see Colin get it going here over these last couple of games. Two home runs this week as he hits a fly ball into center field again. Johnson trotting in, makes the catch, and that does it for the Rainiers in the fourth. But Patrick Wisdom adds on for Tacoma, his 12th home run of the season. One run, one hit. We move to the fifth. It is 6-4 Rainiers on Kixie 880.
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1: Into the fifth inning at Cheney Stadium, it's the top of the order due up for the Sugarland Space Cowboys as Jonathan Diaz fires home to Daniel Johnson. First pitch grounded back up the middle. Behind second base is Rodden on to first, and there's quickly one away in the fifth inning. Alongside Riley Pay, Andy Helwig here with you inside Cheney Stadium as the Rainiers lead 6-4 over the Sugarland Space Cowboys. All four Sugarland runs came back in the third inning. It was all a big inning there. Jonathan Diaz has not allowed much in the other three-plus innings. As the first offering to Colin Price, missing high for ball one. By the way, we'll get you the final line here for Ryan McPherson in his... Brandon McPherson in his AAA debut, rather. Apologies. 2 2/3 innings for him. 5 runs, all earned on 7 hits. 3 walks, 2 strikeouts. As Diaz continues to work here in the fifth. The pitch off the plate now. 2 balls and a strike. on Colin Price, who is 0-for-1 with a walk today. Southpaw into the wind and the pitch. A swing and a broken bat, flare into shallow center. It drops in for a hit. Splinters of that bat going back toward the mound as Price is aboard with his first hit of the game. And that brings up Kellen Strom. Meanwhile, the Rainiers have scored in every inning of this ballgame. Two in the first, one in the second, two in the third, and another in the fourth. First pitch to Strom is lifted in the air down the right side. That sails out of play. Series finale here against Sugar Land, and the season series finale as well. 12 out of 12 games for these two clubs, as Bunch shown on the curveball, pulled back and missed low. Now 1-1. Ball and a strike on Strom as Diaz fires home. Swing and a miss. They got a piece of the changeup, 1-2. I was talking to the Space Cowboys broadcaster, Garrett Green, prior to the game today. As I said, thanks for everything this season. He's like, what do you mean this season? We're not going to see him again this year.
0: Yeah, see you next year.
1: It's only mid-May. Hard to believe we're not going to see him until the 27th season. Ball and two strikes. The stretch and the pitch up high. And you know the way the schedule works out, it'll probably be like the back end of the 27th season, too. It'll be like late August the next
0: time.
1: Yeah. It'll be almost, it'll feel like 2 years since we've seen them. Some weird schedule quirks like that this year. Like OKC only comes here for 3 games out of the All-Star break. 2-2. Did he go around? Yes, he did. Strike three. Two gone in the fifth. Third strike out of the ballgame for Jonathan Diaz. And there's two gone now for James Nelson. Could not hold up on the high cutter. No challenge on the check swing. Here's Nelson with a man on and two gone. Top five. Rainiers up 6-4. Left on right with Nelson. It was homered today. And the first one is upstairs for ball one. Nelson with his seventh home run of the season, at three-run homer that made it a four-run third. All four of Sugarland's runs. The 1-0. In there with a sinker, now ball and a strike. Nelson, who was originally drafted by Miami in the 15th round in 2016 out of Cisco Junior College in Texas. Later traded to the Yankees in January of 2020 for Stephen Tarpley. Pitch hit in the air, shallow center, long run Labrada, Lopez going out, Labrada coming in, and he slides and makes the catch! Victor Labrada running a long way to track that down, able to haul it in, and it's a zero in the fifth inning for Jonathan Diaz, as he works around a one-out single. Victor Labrada going down to the turf to make the play, as we move to the bottom of the fifth. It's 6-4 Tacoma on Kixie 880.
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1: Home half of the fifth inning from Genie Stadium. It's 6-4 Tacoma, looking to get a series victory with a win today over Sugarland. As the bottom third of the Rainiers order due up, and the first offering to Carson Taylor. Curveball hits the outside edge for a strike, 0-1. Carson today, one out of two with a third inning single as he bounces a ball foul off the first base dugout. Now nothing and two. Carson has swung the bat well in May, hitting .355, 11 for 31, including three doubles. Has drawn nine walks to just six strikeouts this month. 0-2. Swing and reaches out and hits a soft ground ball back to the mound. Bobbled by Mancini. Fires to first base, and it's just in time. Mancini able to stay with it for the 1-3 putout and the first out of the fifth inning. Almost overshot it at first and then recovered before firing over to first base in time. And that'll bring up Jackson Reese. Reese 0 for 2 today. Fly out to right, ground out to short. First offering from Mancini. Curveball drops in for a strike. It's 0-1 on Reitz. The pitch spiked in with a sinker. Now a ball and a strike. And the Rainiers have scored in every inning so far today. The 1-1 pitch, foul down the third base line. Some nice hands from Eric Ferris over there, third base coach, to haul that one in before he lofts it up into the seats. 1-2 now on Jackson Reitz, doing the catching today for Tacoma. The pitch, swing and a miss, strike three. First strike out of the game for Mancini. Third of the day by the Rainiers. Brings up Alejo Lopez. Alejo has reached twice today with a double and a walk. First pitch swinging and hits a fly ball into center field. Daniel Johnson got spun around for a moment but recovers and makes the catch, and it is a quick 1-2-3 inning for Sugarland in the fifth. First time they have kept Tacoma off the board today. We move to the sixth. Still 6-4 Rainiers on KIXI 880.
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1: Rainiers have made the call to the bullpen. Josh Simpson is coming out here in relief of Jonathan Diaz. Give you the final line for the Rainiers starter. Five innings of work, four runs on six hits, a walk and three strikeouts. Now turning things over to the lefty Simpson, who will make his first appearance since coming back from the major leagues. Getting optioned down from Seattle. Simpson was optioned on the 14th to Tacoma. And he'll make his 10th appearance in a Rainiers uniform against Kevin Biggio, Carlos Perez, and Rylan Thomas in the sixth inning. First pitch, missing a tad low for ball one. Simpson has been excellent in the Rainiers uniform. One run allowed on three hits over nine and a third innings. Six walks and 12 strikeouts. The kick and the 1-0 to Biggio. At the knees for a strike, 1-1. Simpson is also not allowed a run in each of his last eight outings with the Rainiers. Spanning eight and a third innings. The kick in the 1-1. Off the plate, two balls and a strike. In addition to that, Simpson has not given up a hit in each of his last six outings with the Rainiers. Third longest streak in the league this year, the longest active streak. The 2-1. That's back in there with a sinker. Two balls, two strikes. Biggio one out of two today with a second inning double. Simpson set at the shoulders and the 2-2 pitch. Down and in, but a challenge coming here from Jackson Reitz. And let's see. That is a strike, and it's a strikeout for Josh Simpson. Start off the sixth inning as that ball just clips the zone. And there's the first out of the sixth. Nice challenge there by Reitz. And that'll bring up Carlos Perez. Perez 0 for 2 today with a ground out and a strikeout. Left on right matchup as the southpaw fires home. A swing and a fly ball hit into shallow center. Again, Lopez going out fighting the sun. Now camps under and makes the squeeze. Two gone. Been a handful of balls hit out that way today in shallow center field. And Lopez holding the tan leather glove up over his head to shield his face from the sun. Not an easy play. And now two up, two down in the sixth for Rylan Thomas. Left on left, and the pitch. Swing and a slicing line drive foul. Nothing at one. It always amazes me, too, and this goes to show why these guys are pros and we're not. But, like,
0: okay.
1: Amongst the many things, right?
0: Right, yeah, where to begin?
1: How do they not, like, shoot a smirk at each other when they get stepped into the box, right? You know, you spend all season together and then, you know, transactions happen throughout the year. Like, how do you not step in and, like, I don't know, at least crack a smirk or something when you look out to the mound? Pitch lifted in the air, left field. Colin Davis toward the line, reaches up, makes the catch, and it is a 1-2-3 sixth inning for Josh Simpson. Second clean inning of the day for Tacoma. Bottom six coming up. Top of the order due up when we return. Tacoma leading 6-4 on Kixie 880.
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1: Bottom six here in Tacoma. Rainiers up 6-4 in the finale, looking for the series win today. They can hang on to this lead as they look for more with the top of the order. Due up, Victor Robles, Brock Rodden, and Patrick Wisdom due up to face right-hander Joey Mancini still on the mound for Sugarland. Now check that. It is Nate Pearson taking over in relief. And so with that, Mancini's day is done, and Sugarland makes the pivot now to the hard-throwing right-hander and the Major League rehabber Nate Pearson. So we'll get a little rehab on rehab action here to lead off the sixth. Robles is 1 out of 2 today. He's reached base twice. He's walked as well as he hits the first pitch. High in the air, left center field. Strom and Johnson over there. It's the center fielder jogging in to make the catch. And so one pitch, one away in the sixth inning brings up Brock Rodden. Final line today for Joey Mancini. 2 and a third innings. Gave up 1 run on 1 hit, the Patrick Wisdom homer. No walks and a strikeout. Brock Rodden in from the left side is 0-for-3 today. First pitch home. And fastball misses for ball one, but going to be challenged here by Price. Space Cowboys have both of their challenges left, and they'll keep them. That ball is about a third of the way in the zone, and so it's a strike. Count flips to 0-1 on Rodden. Pearson set at the letters and the pitch. Sinker drops back in for a strike. Now nothing at 2. Pearson recovering from surgery on his right elbow. Signed as a starter by Houston, but now being built up as a reliever. 0-2. Fouled back. Pearson had originally come up in Toronto's organization as a starter. Flying up in 2019 from high A all the way to triple A. Debuted in 2020 with Toronto as the pitch cut on and missed for strike 3. Now 2 gone in the sixth inning. Then he had worked around some injuries while with Toronto and eventually shifted into a reliever, as you see so many of these guys do. Starters that, you know, bring high 90s, nearly triple-digit heat, and after injury, try out as a reliever. Pitch inside. Nearly got Wisdom. 1-0 on Wisdom. Pearson carved out a nice stint in the big leagues as a reliever. Part with Chicago as well, as the pitch cut on and missed. Ball and a strike on Wisdom. 1-1, fouled back. 1-2 now. Wisdom and Pearson, both of whom were on the Chicago Cubs in 2024. Saw a Patrick Wisdom Cubs jersey around here earlier, too. The royal blue. 1-2 in the dirt. 2-2 now on Wisdom. It's always interesting to see the jerseys you see out of the ballpark. See a Rainier's Cal Raleigh down there. Another Rainier's Cal Raleigh up here. The pitch, down and away. 3 balls, 2 strikes. J.P. Crawford, Dylan Moore represented. Robinson Cano, Mariners jersey. There we go. Payoff to Wisdom. Inside, ball 4. 2-out walk, and the inning continues. Bring up Brendan Davis. Six-4 Tacoma in the bottom of the sixth inning. Runner at first with 2 outs. As Brendan Davis steps in from the right side. Right on right. And the first pitch from Pearson. Fastball 98. And he misses inside for ball 1. One oh, foul straight back into the netting. 1-1. Davis, who had a pair of doubles yesterday and a couple of RBI. Now 12 doubles on the season, tied for the fourth most in the league. A couple of balls leaving the bat well over 100 miles an hour as Wisdom takes off, pitches down, throw down to second base. Not in time. Wisdom's in there with a steal. Second stolen base of the season for Patrick Wisdom. So now a runner in scoring position here with 2 outs. See if Davis can add on to the lead. The pitch, swing and a miss at a high fastball, 2-2. Patrick Wisdom at second base with 2 outs in the sixth. Brendan Davis with a deep breath. And digs back in. Pearson set, and the 2-2. Foul back to the right. Well out of play. And we'll do it again. Another 2-2. Down and away. Count is full on Davis. With Victor Librado waiting on deck. Davis looking for his first hit of the game. 0-2 with a walk. Pearson set at the letters. The stretch and the payoff. Hit him. Hit him with 97 up and in. As Brendan Davis reaches up near his left shoulder. He is hit by the pitch, and that'll extend the inning. And that got him up near the bicep. So Brendan Davis taking his time and slowly walking down to first base as he sheds the equipment. Victor Librado will step in. It's now runners at first and second with 2 outs. Pearson retired the first 2 of the inning before issuing a walk and now a hit by pitch. First offering to Librado, hit on a line right to the second baseman. Biggio makes the catch. And the Rainiers are retired in the sixth. No runs, no hits, no errors. Two men left. We move to the seventh. It is 6-4 Tacoma on Kixie 880.
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0: Through six, it's the top of the seventh inning. Tacoma leading 6-4 over the Space Cowboys this afternoon. As Josh Simpson toes the rubber for another inning of work, he will face Tommy Sacco Jr., Jax Biggers, and Daniel Johnson. Quick inning for Simpson in the sixth inning. Set down the side, 1-2-3. A quick delay. Grounds crew tending to the field in between innings. And now we're all set to go. Sacco today, a line out and a fly out. He steps in. Simpson set at the chest. First pitch. Misses low. Simpson just needed eight pitches in the sixth inning. Six were strikes. Takes the deep breath and deals the 1-0. That's outside. Two balls, no strikes. Six runs, eight hits, no errors for Tacoma. Four runs, six hits, and one error for Sugarland. The 2-0. Bounced straight back, 2-1. First appearance for Simpson with the Rainiers since... We were in Oklahoma City, late April. Pitched against the Comets where he got a hold with a perfect inning, three strikeouts. 2-1. Deals a strike. Goes to the curveball, and the count evens.
1: I mean, he has been one of the best left-handed relievers in this league. Just... not a whole lot against him. Walks, hits, nothing. He has been fantastic.
0: Two balls, two strikes. Simpson deals. Misses low. Count is full. Making his 10th appearance with Tacoma. No record. Sub 1 ERA over that span. .96. The payoff. High and away, ball four. First base runner allowed by Simpson today. A leadoff walk. Here comes Jax Biggers. Second free pass issued to Sugarland today. Runner on now for Biggers, who's 1-for-2. A single and a run scored today. That was in the third inning. He struck out swinging his last time up. First pitch, swing, and a high chopper first base side. Taylor has it, but it's going to be foul after all. First base umpire points that it is foul. So Taylor tosses back the baseball. High chopper down the first base side.

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1: One looking, now one swinging. There's one away in the seventh. Here's Daniel Johnson. Went to the sweeper. Runner takes off. The pitch misses outside. No throw down. Reed sliding to his left, and Sacco Jr. into scoring position. 1-0 the count now on Johnson. Meanwhile, in Tacoma's bullpen, the right-hander Nick Garcia warming up right now. 1-0, check swing. But a challenge here. Sweeper from Simpson. Reitz is going to challenge this one. That one is a ball. The call is confirmed, and Tacoma has one challenge left, about an inch and a half off the plate. Two balls, no strikes for Johnson. Simpson, a glance to second. The pitch upstairs. 3-0. Attend the sinker. Sacco in scoring position on his first steal of the year. Tacoma leading 6-4. 3-0. Outside, ball four. Second walk of the frame, Johnson now at first. Two aboard for Colin Price, but here comes John Russell. He emerges from the dugout, and the infield will join as well. Looks like we're going to have another pitching change here for Tacoma. Diaz with the start, Simpson coming in the sixth inning, and Colin Price set to face the new arm. Nick Garcia jogging out from left field right now. We're going to take a break and come back with more on Garcia after this. There's one out in the top of the seventh, 6-4 Tacoma on Kix 8880.
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1: Welcome back into the top of the seventh inning. A pitching change for the Rainiers. So two base runners on. Nick Garcia on the mound now to face Colin Price. There's one out in the frame, and Tacoma leading 6-4. Tying run now on base. Go ahead, run at the plate and Price. As Garcia takes over for the lefty and Simpson. Right-hander on the mound. He sets. And deals. Both base runners take off. The ball goes to third base. Not in time to get either base runner. Sacco Jr. swipes third, and Johnson now at second. Double steal successful for Sugar Land.

0: Double steal for them last night. Trying to apply the pressure here. Now two in scoring position and a 1-0 count on Price. The pitch. Misses for ball two. Garcia, 6'4", 215 pounds, 27 years old. Fires home, misses outside for ball three. Three balls, no strikes right now on Colin Price. He's walked today and singled. The 3-0. In for strike one. Runners on base right now. The responsibility of Simpson as Garcia deals the 3-1. That's in for strike two, and the count goes full. Price calls time and steps out. Garcia making his sixth appearance. No record, 257 ERA. Sets at the chest and deals the payoff. Low ball four. That will load the bases for Sugarland with Sacco Jr. at third, Johnson at second, and back-to-back walks now puts Price at first. Go-ahead run is aboard here for Kellen Strong. Strom is one for three. He doubled in the first inning. Sack fly in the third. That is where Sugarland scored all of their runs today. First pitch misses for ball one. The 1-0. Swing, and he lines it into left. It gets down. One run is in. Johnson right behind him. And Sugarland has tied the game with a two-run single from Kellen Strom. Now a three RBI day for him. Drives in Sacco Jr. and Johnson with a single to left.
1: As a sinker that runs inside here, and Strom able to get out in front of it and get it down that left field line. And Sugarland, who had struggled over the course of this week with runners in scoring position, has been able to capitalize here over the last couple of games and come up in some big spots.
0: Nelson at the plate. First pitch misses for ball one. Go ahead run in scoring position now in a brand new game once again. The series back and forth. 1-0. Low. Two balls, no strikes on the cleanup hitter, who is one for three with a three-run homer today. Garcia deals. That's low for ball three. The 3-0. In for a strike. Goes to the sinker. Three-one. Ground ball hit down the third base side. Wisdom's got it and throws to first base. And the double play to end the inning. Wisdom taps third, then fires across the diamond in a double play to end the seventh. It's now a tie game after Sugarland scores two in the top of the seventh inning. We head to the home half, tied at six on Kixie 880.
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0: Home half of the seventh inning in a brand new game for us once again here in Tacoma. The Rain Airs and the Space Cowboys tied at six apiece. Some ABBA on between innings as Rhubarb gets the crowd pumped up today. It's been a beauty of a Sunday here in Tacoma. Nice weather and sunshine here to round out our series with Sugarland. Colin Davis to lead things off with Carson Taylor and Jackson Reeds due up. First pitch to him, misses for ball one. Sam Carlson on the mound now for Sugarland. He takes over for Pearson. Former Mariners farmhand deals the 1-0. A foul ball down the third base side. Davis, the two-run homer today. That was in the third inning. He's one for three. Facing Carlson, who is 6'4", 235 pounds, 27 years old, out of Savage, Minnesota. The 1-1. Swing, and he lines it out towards left field, but Strom is there to make the catch. One down. Here's Carson Taylor. Taylor, one for three. He singled in the third. Tacoma doing all of their scoring today in the first four innings. Two in the first, two in the third, and one more in the fourth. First pitch to Taylor, swing and a miss for strike one. Sugarland won on Tuesday. Tacoma with three wins after that. Space Cowboys getting the win last night. At the very least, Tacoma will split this series, but a chance to win the series today with a finale victory. The 0-2. Blown away, a ball and two strikes. Righty on lefty matchup. The 1-2 upstairs. Fastball sailing high. Two balls, two strikes on Taylor. The pitch popped up behind the plate but foul. Off the sweep to our right. Two balls, two strikes. The 2-2. Check swing from Taylor. He went around for strike three. Two outs in the seventh inning. Carlson gets his first strikeout. Here's Jackson Reeds. Yeah. Base is empty. Tacoma trying to regain the edge. Tied at six. Carlson deals. Swing and a miss at the cutter. A one. Fouled back off the top of the netting. 0-2. Oh, 2 on the way. Swing and he fouls it back as Reed stays alive. Carlson gets his sign. Sets at the chest. The 0-2. Misses long way.
1: Yeah, he's really been hammering that slider. He gets into these two strike counts. Same with Taylor and after he got to 1-1 on Colin Davis. Really likes to try and use that slider, try and put these guys away.
0: 1-2 on the way. Swing and a pop-up down the first base side. Perez into foul ground. He runs out of room. It's on the berm. Count stays 1-2.

Another 1-2 on the way. Swing, and he gets a piece again. That time the slider continues the battle.

0: Carlson looking in. The 1-2. Off the plate, 2 balls, 2 strikes. Two, two. Misses low. Count goes full. Number 9 batter, Alejo Lopez, waiting on deck. The payoff. Swing and a ground ball foul. Third base side. Another long at bat for Tacoma. This will be the 10th pitch for Reitz. The payoff. Foul back again. He will see an 11th.
1: Yeah, heck of a battle here. He's shown him a little bit of everything now in these two strike counts. The slider, sinker, cutter. Been mixing up the looks, and Reitz has had some good takes and has fought off some tough pitches.
0: Another payoff. Swing, and he lines it out towards left field, and that one gets down. Jackson Reitz with the single with 2 outs. The go-ahead run is now on base. And on the 11th pitch, Reitz wins the battle with Carlson. The inning continues for Alejo Lopez.
1: They've been working him away a ton, and then he tries to run the cutter inside. And Reed's able to give it a good poke out toward left field. A heck of a battle here, and see if that can spark some momentum here with 2 outs. 11-pitch battle. Vallejo's worked some good at-bats today as well with the double and the walk.
0: Mound visit now for Sugar Land. Some more activity now in their bullpen. A right-hander starting to get loose. Meeting of the minds ahead of Lopez, who's reached safely twice, the double, the walk, and a flyout to center today. Go-ahead run now on base for him here, tied at 6 in the bottom of the 7th. Carlson sets. The pitch inside. Six runs on 9 hits for Tacoma. 6 runs, 7 hits, an error for Sugarland. The 1-0. Inside again. 2 balls, no strikes. Only 2 pitches for Carlson as he glances to first, now sets. 2-0, in for a strike. Sinker on the inner half. Two and one on Lopez. The pitch, low. 3-1. Steps out to do a practice swing. Tacoma, a chance to take the lead here. The 3-1. Low and in, ball 4. Back-to-back base runners reaching for Tacoma. The single for Reitz. Now Lopez is aboard for the 3rd time. His 2nd walk. And it's back to the top of the order. Here is Victor Robles. But here's Mickey Story as well, and it looks like we might have another pitching change in the frame. He points to the bullpen out in right field, and Robles will face a new arm. With 2 outs and 2 base runners on, go-ahead run in scoring position, we'll have another pitching change right after this break on Kixie 880 AM.
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0: Limber Santa will take over for Sam Carlson. Got the first two outs in the seventh, then allowed a single to Reitz and a walk to Lopez. Now Sugarland to send Santa to the mound to face Victor Robles. Tacoma threatening with the go-ahead run in scoring position. Tied at six in the bottom of the seventh. Robles digs in. He has reached safely twice today with a walk and a double. First pitch. And that one hit him. Robles hit by a pitch. The sweeper hit him on his left side, and he is now at first base. The base is loaded for Brock Rodden.
1: When you get this kind of opportunity with two outs here, it's something you got to capitalize on. A sweeper that just simply got away from Santa. Again, all of these base runners with two outs. The single to Reitz, Lopez working the walk, and now Robles hit by a pitch here. I mean, as good of an opportunity as you could ask for here in a tie game in the seventh.
0: Rodden looking for his first hit of the day. He has reached on an error so far. Switch hitter from the left side. First pitch, swing, and he hits it out towards center field. On the run, the center fielder Johnson, who reaches down and makes the play to retire the side in the seventh. Tacoma threatening with the bases loaded, can't push a run across. One hit, no errors, and three left on. We remain tied as we head to the eighth on Kixie 880.
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0: The fireman gets the ball in the eighth inning for Tacoma. He continues his major league rehab assignment for the Mariners here with the Rainiers. He's going to face Kevin Biggio, Carlos Perez, and Rylan Thomas in a tie game in the top of the eighth inning. Biggio digs in from the left side. Brash, for the second time this series, kicks and deals. First pitch misses upstairs for ball one. He struck out the side his first time out this week. Just 15 pitches was all he needed. And all three of his strikeouts coming off of the slider. Here's the 1-0. Misses high. Two balls, no strikes.
1: That slider looked filthy in that first outing. Again, the sinker was sitting around 95 in that appearance, up to 96 here in the first two at his second outing.
0: 2-0. Deals a strike here. That time the slider. 96.3 on the first pitch, 96.4. Back-to-back sinkers now, the slider to Biggio. 2-1 the count, Brash deals. Fouled straight back, 2-2. Fastball, he deals him 96 on the gun. Two balls, two strikes. The pitch, check swing for strike three. Biggio went around, and it's the slider again for Matt Brash. That's his fourth strikeout on his rehab assignment. Every batter that he has faced now down on strikes.
1: And another ugly swing of that slider down. Just starting it low and letting it dive away, and a sword there from Biggio. Everybody gets free Chick-fil-A.
0: Means a little more in the eighth inning.
1: Loudest strikeout of the game, always is.
0: Swing and a miss for Perez. Brash quickly ahead. A one. Skips away. Slider rolls to the backstop. Ball and a strike. Perez 0 for 3 today. Ground out, pop out, and a strikeout. Hits this one foul. Down the first base side, 1-2.

0: Brash deals. Just outside. Two balls, two strikes. The 2-2. Just missing for ball three. No challenge on that one, but it was close. Likely would have won it. Full count here on Perez. Brash deals the payoff. Swing and a ground ball hits softly to the mound. Off the glove of Brash, but he recollects and underhands to first. In time for the out. 1-3 on the ground out. Base is empty now for Ryland Thomas.
1: Yeah, a little comebacker. Brash able to knock it down and stays with a nicely easy play for him. Looks like he's been in cruise control, really, on this rehab assignment against the first five hitters he's faced.
0: First pitch to Thomas. Tight inside. Fastball at 97 that time. Thomas twisting out of the way. Recovering from right lat inflammation. Put him on the 15-day injured list on May 1st. The 1-0. Fouled off down the first base side, 1-1. 15 pitches, 9 first strikes in his first outing on Thursday. This one fouled back again, 1-2 on Thomas, with 2 outs and the base is empty. The 1-2. Tighten in. Fastball inside. 2 balls, 2 strikes. 2 outs. Brash looks in quickly, gets a sign. The 2-2. Low and in. Went to the slider. Count goes full. The payoff. Low and in ball four. Thomas works the walk. First base runner allowed by Brash. And he will continue for Tommy Sacco Jr. Walked and scored run in the seventh inning. 0 for 2 today. Tied at 6 in the top of the eighth. Thomas leaning off of first. First pitch to Sacco Jr., taken for strike one. Check over to first base, not in time. Check swing for Sacco. Did he go? No, says the third base umpire. Ball and a strike. Brash deals. High and in.
1: Yeah, it looks like that check swing would have had they challenged it, would have held.
0: Have yet to see the challenge implemented here. Fouled straight back, 2-2. Brash uses the rosin bag. Twenty-one pitches for him here, 10 first strikes. The 2-2. Off the plate, count goes full. Sacco calls time. Thomas, the runner at first, reaching on the walk. Runner goes as it misses low and in, and it's back-to-back walks for Sugarland. Sacco reaches on a walk for the second time. Here comes John Russell. Infield joins. Looks like that might do it for Brash. Gunnar Mayer was warming up in the bullpen. 23 pitches for Brash, 10 first strikes. Two outs in the eighth inning, a strikeout and a ground out. Now two base runners on, and Mayer will come in to finish the frame. We'll take a break, come back with more on Mayer after this. We're still tied at 6 on Kixie 880.
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0: Gunnar Mayer on the mound. He steps off and looks the runner back to second. Two base runners on for him here in the top of the eighth inning. He takes over for Matt Brash. Mayer will face Jax Biggers batting from the left side. First pitch in for strike one. Tied at 6 in the top of the eighth. Runners at first and second base on back-to-back walks. Tall right-hander sets at the belt. A one, swing and a miss for strike two. Biggers a pair of strikeouts his last two times up. Rather, CJ Alexander hitting for him. The 0-2 misses for ball one. It's a pinch hitter here for the Space Cowboys. Alexander takes over for Biggers, who is 1-for-3. 1-2 on the way. Off the plate. 2 balls, 2 strikes. Thomas at second, Sacco at first. Mayer looks in. The 2-2. Fouled straight back. Two balls, two strikes, and two outs. Mayer deals. And it just misses for ball three. Fastball outside, and the count is full. The payoff. Swing and a miss, strike three. Gunnar Mayer comes in and gets the strikeout to end the threat in the eighth inning. Brash starts it, and Mayer to finish the frame. No runs, score, no hits, no errors, and two left on. We're off to the home half of the eighth inning. We're still tied at 6 on Kixie 880.
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0: It's the bottom of the eighth inning in Tacoma. Patrick Wisdom to lead off the frame. We're tied at six in our series finale. Another close one here with the Space Cowboys to finish off the series this afternoon. Wisdom, Davis, and Labrada due up. Facing the new arm for Sugarland, it's Rodri Munoz. First pitch to Wisdom. Takes a strike. Wisdom, a single, a home run, and a walk along with a stolen base today. Munoz taking over. Deals the 0-1 upstairs. Ball and a strike. Carlson started the seventh. Olimber Santa finished the frame. Munoz, the sixth pitcher for Sugarland today, deals the 1-1. Swing and a miss at the sinker. 6-2, 2-10, 26 years old. Out of Santo Domingo in the Dominican Republic. Munoz looking in. Deals the 1-2. Low. Two balls, two strikes. Munoz pitched last night. Earned the winning decision with a perfect inning and a strikeout. Third time Tacoma is seeing him this series. 2-2. Swing and a miss. Strike three. Wisdom down on strikes to start out the frame. Here comes Brennan Davis.
1: Yeah, just challenged him with that cutter up and in. Again, a dangerous spot there, but tries to go under the hands with it. And really got Wisdom maybe a little out in front over the top of it.
0: Davis in from the right side. Cleanup hitter for Tacoma. First pitch. Foul back. Munoz steals. Misses for ball one. Defensive change. What a challenge first. Space Cowboys challenging this one. Munoz. Challenge it. The call is confirmed. Misses nearly 3 inches above the zone. Space Cowboys lose the challenge.
1: That's why the pitchers usually don't do it.
0: Definitely don't see it often. Count stays the ball and a strike on Davis. The 1-1. Check swing. He went around. On the fastball, 1-2. Defensive change, though, with Alexander staying in the game after he came in to pinch hit. He's playing at third now. Sacco Jr. moving over to short. Biggers out of the game. Falling two strikes on Davis. The pitch. Swing and a miss for strike three. Munoz collects back-to-back strikeouts. Base is empty with two outs for Victor Labrada. Righty on lefty matchup. First pitch to Labrada. This is low. Tied at six in the bottom of the eighth. Back and forth battle today between the Space Cowboys and the Rainiers. 1-0. Labrada lines it foul. Heads up. Jacob Nottingham jumps out of the way. On a strike for Labrada. Munoz steals. Inside, 2-1. Tacoma with an opportunity to take the lead. Got on the board first today. 2-1. Another foul ball, first base side. Nottingham is there. Labrada lifts it in the air out towards shallow left. Alexander into the outfield grass makes the catch to retire the side in the eighth. The side goes down in order 1-2-3, and we head to the ninth. We're still tied at six on Kixie 880.
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0: It's the top of the ninth inning, and Tacoma turns to Cole Wilcox. The tie game right now, tied at six. Wilcox will see the top of the order. Daniel Johnson, Colin Price, and Kellen Strong. Brash started the eighth inning. Mayer got the final out. Now Johnson in from the left side facing Wilcox, who is 6'5", 232 pounds, 26 years old. Out of Chattanooga, Tennessee. First pitch. Misses for ball one, but a challenge here. Reitz taps the helmet. It's a sinker. That one is a ball. Call is confirmed. Tacoma loses their second challenge. 0.3 inch out of the zone. Count stays 1-0. The pitch inside, 2-0. In for strike one. Wilcox pitched 2 days ago for Tacoma, where he earned the save. 2-1. Slap foul, first base side, 2-2. Getting the final five outs of the game. Or strikeouts for him. Also pitched on the 13th against the Space Cowboys. Third time seeing him this week. Fifth appearance for Tacoma. No record, 0 ERA. 2-2, fouled back into the stands. 2 balls, 2 strikes. Still for Johnson. Wilcox steals. Swing and a miss for strike three. Foul tipped into the glove of Reitz, and Johnson down on strikes to start out the ninth.
1: Yeah, it goes to the changeup here in top of the zone. Johnson just barely getting a piece of it well out in front of that. Like you said, Wilcox excellent last time out, retiring all five here. Looks like he's becoming the back end guy for Tacoma.
0: Now this one lofted into center. It gets down. Price is aboard with a single. One out. His second single of the day. He's aboard for the fourth time. Kellen Strom, the batter now. Strom, multi-hit game. He's 2 for 4, 3 RBI. First pitch is a strike. Driven in half of Sugarland's runs today. A one, in for strike two. Strom calls time and steps out, taking a second to readjust the gloves. Double in the first, two-run single in the seventh. Struck out today in the fifth inning. The 0-2 on the way. Check swing as it rolls down the first base side and tucks out in front of the bullpen wall. 0-2 still. Double play in order with the runner at first and one out in the top of the ninth inning. 0-2 the count on Strom. The pitch. Swing and a miss. Strike three. That's the second strikeout here for Cole Wilcox. Two down in the ninth.
1: Yeah, just way out in front of the sweeper here. Not really sure you ever had a chance of getting up to that one. Mixed up the looks there. Sweeper, slider, and then sweeper again to finish it off.
0: Two outs now. Here is James Nelson. 1 for 4 today. Price leaning off of first. The first pitch is fouled off down the first base side. Tied at 6 in the top of the ninth. 0-1. Outside. One-one, swing and a miss for strike two. Slider from Wilcox.

0: 1-2 count, two outs, top of the ninth inning. The 1-2, swing and a foul ball. Just gets a piece to stay alive. Another 1-2, low and away. Reitz keeps it in front of him. That time the sweeper. Two balls, two strikes, and two outs. Price reaching on the single. Tags up and takes a few steps off of first. The 2-2, runner goes. Pitch misses inside. Throw down to second base. Not in time. Stolen base for Colin Price.
1: Reitz put a pretty good throw on this one from a knee, and oh man, that's close.
0: The payoff, swing and a miss for strike three, and Cole Wilcox strikes out the side in the ninth. No runs, one hit, no errors, and one left stranded, but three strikeouts for Wilcox to keep the Space Cowboys off the board. We're off to the bottom of the ninth. We are still tied at six on Kixie 880.
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0: It's the bottom of the ninth inning. Tacoma trying to win this series with a win today over the Space Cowboys. Tied at six, Colin Davis, Carson Taylor, and Jackson Reitz will come to the plate for the Rainiers as Tacoma looks to end this one in our series finale with the Space Cowboys. The crowd is fired up here on Sunday, getting the energy going here to start out the frame as Logan Van Wy takes over on the mound for Rodri Munoz. He's going to face Colin Davis. Davis steps in. First pitch. Fouled into the stands down the first base side for strike one. Van Wy making his 17th appearance with Sugarland, 1-2 record, 6.35 ERA. He was saddled with the loss this series on the 14th, inning in a third, two runs, two hits, no walks, three strikeouts. A one, swing and a miss for strike two.

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1: 0-1. Taylor has homered this season. The 0-1 misses low. Ball and a strike. Tied at 6 in the bottom of the night. The 1-1. Swing and he lines it into right. This one gets down. Carson Taylor with his second hit of the day. The winning run is on base now for Jackson Reeds. Lofts it out to shallow right field. Gets down between Biggio and Thomas. Now Reitz at the plate, who worked a great at-bat his last time up in the seventh. 11 pitches. Got the single. First pitch is fouled straight back. Van Wy toes the rubber. A 1. Swing and a ground ball hit back up the middle. It sneaks into center field. Taylor stops at second. Back-to-back hits for Tacoma. The winning run is in scoring position. A sinker up in the zone and Reitz hits it back up the middle. Alejo Lopez coming to the plate. Just one out on the board. First pitch. Swing and a pop-up down the first base side. Perez into foul ground towards the warning track. He reaches up. Tries to make the play, but he's out of room and tucks in the netting. 0-1. Winning run at second base. Swing and he hits it foul. Left field side, 0-2.

0-2. 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Oh, to the count with one out. Oh, 2. Swing and a ground ball hit back up the middle, sliding for it. The second baseman, Biggio, throws to first, not in time. Lopez beats it out. The bases are loaded for Tacoma. Three consecutive singles for the Rainiers. They load the bases for Victor Robles. Lopez gets his right foot on the bag ahead of the throw, and here comes Mickey Story for a mound visit. Base is loaded with just one out here. Everybody joining the conversation. And here is Victor Robles. The winning run is 90 feet.

0: Base is loaded for the Rainiers. First pitch. In for a strike. Infield playing in. The 1-1. Swing and a miss for strike two. Pitch clock violation was issued to Van Wy to start out the at-bat. So a ball and two strikes here on Robles. The 1-2. High and away. Two balls, two strikes. Taylor at third, Reitz at second, Lopez at first. 2-2, foul back. Count stays even. That time the sweeper started him out with a fastball, now three consecutive sweepers. Two-two, swing and a ground ball back up the middle and through. Tacoma walks it off, and Victor Robles, the hero on Sunday afternoon, provides the walk-off hit, and the Major League rehabber sends us home today with a series victory over the Sugar Land Space Cowboys. Tacoma walks it off 7-6, the final score. And Victor Robles met with the ice bath over at first base. High fives all around. And the Major League rehabber provides the win for Tacoma today. 7-6, the final score. Tacoma capitalizing on three consecutive singles. Robles with the single back up the middle to drive in Taylor, and Tacoma finishing off this series with a win here in the finale, taking 4 of 6 this week against the Astros AAA affiliate, and Tacoma wins with 7 runs on 13 hits, no errors, as they walk it off. Sugar Land, 6 runs, 8 hits, and an error today. Third walk-off for the Rainiers in the 2026 season, and Victor Robles providing the heroics today. Finished off his day with a pair of hits, reaching 4 times with a walk and a hit-by-pitch as well, and he sends us home today with a win on Sunday. We're going to recap everything for you to finish off our series here at Cheney Stadium. Look ahead to this upcoming week, when Tacoma will hit the road to take on the Bees. But don't go anywhere just yet. Our post-game show will continue right after this, right here on Kixie 880.
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0: Welcome back into our post-game show today. Tacoma walks it off 7-6, the final over the Sugar Land Space Cowboys today. Let's take you through the scoring of this one as we wrap things up here on Sunday. It started in the first inning, Tacoma capitalizing with two runs to take the lead. Victor Labrada with a two-run double. Robles with a walk to start it out. Wisdom a single. Davis a walk to load the bases. And Labrada deliver to put Tacoma on the board. Victor Robles would continue the scoring in the second inning with a double that allowed another run to score for Tacoma. He brought in Alejo Lopez, who reached on a double of his own, and the Rainiers up 3-0. Space Cowboys did majority of their scoring in the top of the third. They scored four runs to get on the board and take the lead. Kellen Strong with a sack fly, and then James Nelson with a go-ahead three-run homer for 3. Space Cowboys. In the bottom of the third, though, it was Colin Davis who quickly responded after Tacoma got a leadoff single from Labrada. Davis brought him in with a two-run homer. Rainier's back on top on his second home run of the week. Patrick Wisdom added to the advantage with a solo blast in the bottom of the fourth, his 12th of the year. 6-4, Tacoma in the top of the seventh. Kellen Strom tied the game with a two-run single. We were knotted up at 6. Tied heading into the bottom of the ninth inning. A strikeout to start out the frame for Van Wy, but then Taylor got a single. So did Reitz and Lopez. And then with the bases loaded and just one out, it was Victor Robles who delivered the walk-off base hit. Hit it back up the middle to the second base side. That allowed Taylor to score. And Tacoma walked it off 7-6, the final on Sunday. 7 runs, 13 hits for the Rainiers. Lots of offense to go around. Robles in the leadoff spot going 2-for-4 with a run scored, 2 RBI and a walk, delivering the walk-off today. From there, Wisdom went 2-for-4 as well on his major league rehab, an RBI and a walk, got the home run as well. And along with that, Victor Labrada 2-for-5, a run scored, he drove in 2. Colin Davis 1-for-5 with 2 RBI, his 2-run blast. Carson Taylor, 2-for-5 as well with a run scored today. Jackson Reitz, 2-for-5. And to round things out, Alejo Lopez in the 9th spot, 2-for-3 with a run scored and 2 walks this afternoon. Total time of game, 3 hours, 4 minutes, 5,793 fans at Cheney Stadium in Tacoma, Washington. We'll take a break, come back with our final thoughts. We wrap things up here on Sunday, right here on KIXI 880.
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0: Welcome back into our post-game show today. Tacoma secures their third walk-off victory of the season with the walk-off today. 7-6, the final score over the Space Cowboys to secure the series victory. But before we let you go, we will take a quick look at the rest of the PCL here on Sunday. Looking around the league right now, a handful of finals scores. Oklahoma City exploding for 20 runs today on 20 hits. They defeated the Isotopes 20-8. Vegas winning 7-1 in the finale over in Reno. El Paso beating the Bees 12-7 in their finale as well. And along with that, Sacramento winning in Round Rock, the Rivercats taking it 7-5. So that's it for the PCL today. And so a look at the standings as we finish out this week. It's been close early on in the season. It's been back and forth. Albuquerque holding on to that first place spot for a good majority of it, but with their loss today, Sacramento now in the top spot. They are 25-18, and the Isotopes a game back. The Comets a game and a half out, with Vegas two games back, and Tacoma right there, four games back. They are tied with Reno for that spot. El Paso is five back, Salt Lake five and a half. Now Sugar Land six games out, and the Express 10 games back on a four-game losing streak. So Tacoma with some momentum heading into this upcoming week, with the Bees, who are in the final spot in the Pacific Coast League West, five and a half games back after their loss today. So the first half continues on, and Tacoma with another win today. They are game under 500, now 22-23. The Mariners are underway right now up at T-Mobile Park. Early on, though, it is the bottom of the second inning for the Mariners and the Padres. And currently, the Padres have a 1-0 lead early on, with George Kirby on the mound. The scoring so far was a solo home run from Gavin Sheets in the top of the first inning. But big news today, Colt Emerson making his major league debut, the starting third baseman for Seattle. So far, he has not had his first at-bat just yet, but is set to do that in this inning as well. Dominic Canzone at the plate right now. Well, rather, he will do it in the following inning, in the third, it looks like. Canzone to finish off the frame, and it should be Garver, Emerson, and Crawford due up in the following frame. So something to keep an eye on. Big congratulations once again to Colt Emerson, making his major league debut today, the top prospect in the Mariners system, who spent some time with Tacoma to finish off last season, and a strong start from him here as well. So something to watch throughout the evening with Tacoma's game now final. We will turn the page and look ahead to this upcoming week. With an off day tomorrow, the team will hit the road and take on the Bees for our series opener on Tuesday, 5:35 Pacific time, first pitch. So our pregame action will start for you at 5:20. Both of those probable pitchers have yet to be announced, so be sure to tune in and see who the matchup is on the mound to open up our series with the Bees. But six games this upcoming week with the Angels AAA affiliate. And then after that, Tacoma back home to host the Aviators for the second time this season and second time this month. They were here for the final week of April, beginning of May, and they will return back to Cheney for our series opener on the 26th. That's at 6:05, so plenty of time for you to secure your tickets if you haven't been out to the ballpark just yet. We had some beautiful weather today. Some nice baseball weather continues to roll on. So 6:05, the start on Tuesday. 5:50, our pregame action for you when the team returns back home. So be sure to visit us online at TacomaRainiers.com. You can stop by the box office, give us a call as well. Lots of ways to get your tickets and come and see the Rainiers play here at home. But that'll do it for us this week and this homestand, this season with the Space Cowboys. After our two series with the Astros affiliate, that is it for these two teams this year. But Tacoma winning the series. They took 4 of 6 with a win here on Sunday. Your final totals. One more time in this one, 7 runs, 13 hits, no errors, as the Rainiers walk it off to defeat Sugarland with 6 runs, 8 hits, and 1 error today. For Andy Helwig, my broadcast partner and our producer in the studio, and Matt Janosik, I'm Riley Pace, saying thanks for spending your Sunday and your week here with us. We hope that you'll join us for more Rainiers baseball right back here on Tuesday. Until next time, Tacoma, have a great rest of your weekend, everybody.
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1: NBC News Radio, I'm Scott Carr. President Trump is warning Iran the clock is ticking, advising the Tehran government in a social media post this morning they better get moving fast or there won't be anything left of them. Trump writes time is of the essence as peace negotiations appear to be stalled. This after Trump rejected Iran's response to a White House peace proposal as totally unacceptable. The mayor of Austin, Texas, Kirk Watson, is saying authorities are still looking for a suspect connected to at least 10 random shootings across the city this weekend. Police in Austin say 10 shootings were reported late Saturday into Sunday with 4 people total shot. 2 suspects are taken into custody. 1 remains at large. Watson says they have yet to determine a motive. This weekend, Americans have again been protesting for voting rights in Selma, Alabama.
2: A large crowd gathered Saturday at the Edmund Pettus Bridge where peaceful civil rights protests were met by heavily armed police in 1965. This time, protesters were marching in opposition to Republican efforts to eliminate Democratic-majority black districts across the South. Congresswoman Alexandria Ocasio-Cortez and Senator Cory Booker were among those who also took part in a huge weekend rally in Montgomery, Alabama, to protest a recent Supreme Court ruling that effectively limited minority representation in Congress. I'm Lisa Carton.
1: In Northern California, heavy winds and the threat of fast-moving wildfires have been causing widespread planned and unplanned power outages. The outages affecting PG&E customers in several counties, including San Joaquin, Colusa, and Glenn. Cal Fire says the Dawson Fire in San Joaquin counties burned more than 200 acres. The last slot in the NBA Conference Finals will be filled tonight as the Detroit Pistons host the Cleveland Cavaliers for Game 7 of that series. The Western Conference Finals get underway Monday with the Oklahoma City Thunder welcoming in the San Antonio Spurs. Scott Carr, NBC News Radio.
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